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6: 34-0, the Rams beat the Saints in week two of the preseason from SoFi Stadium. Ty Simpson got the entirety of the second half. Numbers not quite as impressive as last week. 8 of 12 passing for 73 yards for the Rams rookie quarterback. And here's what he had to say after the ball game.
7: What's the challenge in coming in the third quarter? You guys already have a large lead to kind of get your rhythm.
8: To just do my job, to make sure we get in the end zone, make sure that, you know, I do my roles, and, you know, play the game how the game's supposed to be played.
9: How do you feel you did today in terms of compared to last week?
8: Yeah, I mean, you know, definitely didn't get as many opportunities as I did last week, but I felt like that I did what I needed to do, you know, missed some throws here and there, but you know, we got in the end zone, we put points on the board, and didn't turn the ball over. So it's always a good day.
10: Mm-hmm. Does it feel different playing here?
8: Yeah, feels a lot different. Arrowhead felt like a college stadium in the sense of, you know, the college environment, you know, outside. Here, it gave a real NFL vibe. So, you know, more time on task, like I said, really excited about the opportunity, and looking forward to looking up after the tape and getting better.
9: What are your thoughts overall on the run game, both you and then also what the running backs are going to do?
8: I mean, you know, first off, right, like, I don't know how many yards we ran for, but Steady ran for two touchdowns. You know, Ja ran for one. Like, Dean, Jordan, like, all those guys did a heck of a job. You know, Rags called a great game, and then, you know, O-line did a really good job of, you know, just building holes and, you know, getting everything started. So it starts from the run game, and it goes from there, and those guys did an awesome job.
9: Is there a difference for you preparing when you're coming in, I guess, in the middle of the first half, or then you have a halftime to get ready to go?
8: Yeah, no, it's definitely, you know, a different type of game for sure. But, you know, you never know when your name's going to be called. And, you know, I always got to be ready. So no matter if it's the first play of the first quarter or the last play of the fourth quarter, I always got to make sure that, you know, I can, you know, do my job.
11: Where do you feel like you've grown the most from, like, when training camp started to right now?
8: Yeah, just understanding, you know, the offense and understanding in general, like, you know, what our objective is in general. When, you know, you call plays, right? Like, you know, you see the plays on paper and you're like, okay, like, you know, this is how I think I should read it. But in all reality, right, like, you know, Sean, you know, Nate, Rags, they may call it for a different reason. So, you know, listening to Stetson, listening to Matthew and hear how they think about it and how the offense goes is, you know, just going to help me and understand, you know, how I should, you know, think about every situation, every play.
11: When you get to that level, I mean, do you feel yourself playing more freely, or, like, how do you see it manifest, you know, in the throws and the plays?
8: Yeah, you know, you just have more confidence, you know, understand where to go with the ball, and understand, like, you know, the game. You know, the game in general goes in flows, and, you know, the more you have it, you know, the pen in your hand, the easier the game is. And so, you know, once I, you know, understand the same, you know, thing the play caller understands is always easy.
7: What was your biggest takeaway watching Stetson on the first half?
8: I mean, he's a baller. The guy does not care. He literally goes and, you know, takes what the defense gives him, and, you know, just goes and plays. Like, that dude, I remember watching him in college and thinking the same thing. Like, you know, his journey, and, you know, everything that he's done at Georgia and then here now, I have so much respect for him. And not only that, but he's a great dude and a great teammate. So, you know, the fact that I'm in there with him and Matthew is, like, you know, nothing I could have, you know, asked for.
6: It's Ty Simpson after the ball game, 8 of 12, 73 yards for the rookie. Tua, is he the QB2?
12: Yes.
6: Like, do they go? I mean, do they go look outside? If Matthew Stafford goes down, do you feel comfortable with Ty Simpson
12: Let's stop playing this game like there's a Stetson Bennett. Ty Simpson a battle for the number two. barring that they go outside the team, like you just said, and go and pick up maybe Jimmy G, maybe somebody that's familiar with the offense, maybe somebody that's played in the Shanahan tree before. There's so many. But at this moment, come on now. Ty's the guy. He's the number two. They drafted him 13th for a reason. He's not going to, just like we talked about Deshaun in that number situation, the number, your first round draft pick, if he looks the part, can be your number two.
13: There wasn't the same amount of miscommunication, it seemed like, that Stetson had in the first half. Like, sure, Stetson had some great plays. He had good numbers. But there was some weird incompletions where it seemed like either he threw the ball poorly or they didn't run the run right route.
12: And there's a few throws that should have been picked off. Had it not be twos or threes out there on defense, maybe that's a pick six on some of those throws.
13: There were none that were like lasers right to the guy. It was always a looping pass that just happened to drop right in the bucket. But I was not impressed with how the balls looked coming out of Stetson's hand.
12: Yeah. Same page.
6: And I think one of the things about Ty Simpson the last couple weeks is that he hasn't looked afraid of the moment.
12: No,
6: he looks like he's under control, in command out there, and that goes a long way toward making sure you get that opportunity if and when it comes during the regular season. Rams 34-0 winner over the Saints. We'll take a look around the rest of the league. That's next on the Rams postgame show on 710 ESPN.
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6: Back here on the Rams postgame show. Put the finishing touches on the Rams 34-0 win over the Saints. Los Angeles now 2-0 in the preseason. But now time for some of the top games of the day, presented by Morongo Casino Resort and Spa. Good times. A handful of games going on today and games throughout the weekend in the preseason. We talked about this in the pregame. The Bills and the Browns started the game, then went through a 45-minute weather delay that took place in the first quarter. And eventually they got back on the field. They finished it. The final score not so great for the Brownies. 31-7, the final score in favor of Buffalo. But maybe the biggest thing from the game, Deshaun Watson had another awful outing for Cleveland and heard the boos from the home fans there in Cleveland. Afterwards said he thought the boos were not about his play, but they were personal. Sua, this feels like a really strong case of a guy not understanding his situation.
12: No situational awareness.
6: None.
12: Whatsoever, coming from the Watson camp. I don't know if Deshaun's been paying attention for the last 2 or 3 years, but you should be elated that they're only booing about what's happening on the football field. And it seems like people have forgotten and put past, even though you were never convicted of any crimes and never guilty, charged for anything. So I'm not going to, you know, convict a seemingly at the moment innocent man. But I would be elated to know that y'all are only ridiculing me for my football habits and not my off the field habits. And if it were up to me, after pocketing $100-something million and only playing 2 games, I couldn't get out of town fast enough. So please boo me. Please forget about me. And maybe I can get a clean start elsewhere if another team is willing to put up with the circus that has been Deshaun Watson in Cleveland.
13: Take a look at his box score to see really where Cleveland was booing his quote-unquote personality. His box score was 5 of 12, 36 yards passing, and an interception. He rushed twice for 13 yards. So, yeah, it was only personal the way that they were booing you.
12: Yeah, I mean, he has not looked good. There's been multiple, and I've been keeping up with the Browns training camp a little bit. Shedeur Sanders has outshined him in every team rep, every team session. If you do the side-by-side, if you just stat watch, Shedeur has been better throughout camp, throughout OTAs, and in the games, he's been better. So it's, at this point, I think Deshaun knows the writing's on the wall outside the fact that they're going to pay you another $40 million. So that's his only saving grace to be justified to start. But outside of that, I think Deshaun's starting to feel the pressure of, I'm also not good enough.
6: I think that's where we are right now, right? Because first off, you come to town with a couple dozen allegations of sexual misconduct behind you.
12: A couple dozen is
6: insane to think about.
13: And then he served his suspension from the league.
6: Yep. He signed the big contract that was fully guaranteed, gets hurt, has barely been on the field. When he has played, has looked awful. Yeah. And to your point, now is being outplayed by Shedeur Sanders, who engineered the only scoring drive for the Browns in the ball game. To turn around and then say that the boos were personal, well, I mean, they probably were, but you've given people a lot of ammunition.
12: Giving them reason.
13: And why are you criticizing fans? I'm just saying, he's in no position for fans to listen. I think the only thing is it's going to get worse.
12: That's the point here. Like, I'm not going to condone the fans booing him when he got injured. That's wrong all the way. I would never support a fan base doing that to somebody at their lowest point of their career. However, today was not one of those points.
6: Nope.
12: Today, you are not a victim. Today, you are $40 million richer than you were a year ago. So I would take the good with the bad. And again, just be happy that nobody's talking about what I do off the field. Please, please ridicule me what I do on the field every dang day of the week, if that means you'll forget about the 20-some-odd women that have said this. And I've been publicly defending Deshaun Watson in that situation publicly because it's innocent until proven guilty, not the other way around. However, I'm also not dense or stubborn enough to ignore how that looks, the optics of that.
6: And this isn't really the first time that he's come out and sort of made himself into the victim in this whole thing.
12: Yeah.
6: At which point, I wonder if there's somebody, whether it's in the organization, whether it's in his life,
12: close to him,
6: just say, hey, man, at some point acknowledge, hey, look, things have not gone the way I wanted, the way the fans wanted. I'm just here to try and get better and help this football team.
12: Or just be quiet.
6: Just be quiet.
12: Hey, I should have been better today. That's on me.
6: That's on me. And just let it go. Anything more than that leaves you open for ridicule.
12: You're getting $40 million no matter what you do this year, Deshaun. Just be quiet.
6: Just be quiet.
12: Just be quiet and let Shedeur make mistakes, and then they have no choice but to put you back in. And then maybe, just maybe, you throw two touchdowns in the game and secure a win. Fans are so

0: Yeah, you hit the lotto. You went into the bank heist. You touched every diamond with no gloves, and they didn't check the diamond. Bro, just get away with the crime and just be quiet that the Browns were dumb enough to guarantee you. Shout out your agent.
1: The glove didn't fit.
0: The glove didn't fit. You must have quit. Yeah. Just be quiet, Deshaun. You don't have to say anything. The Browns are already it is a terrible start to a season how they managed the quarterback situation. It's terrible how they managed this Myles Garrett trade, because why would you go and get Jared Verse if your plan, you have no quarterback and no plan to have a starting quarterback, so you're not going to win if you're going to slump. You might as well have gotten picks for your biggest asset in the last 30 years for your team. Again, I can go all day, but Deshaun, you don't. All you have to do is just be quiet.
2: I will sum it up by saying Browns are going to brown.
0: Browns are going to brown all over the place.
2: And that is where we are. Sean McVay had a pretty good day. He and his team get a win in the preseason. We will hear from Coach McVay after the game at the podium. That's next on the Rams postgame show on 710 ESPN.
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8: With Sua Cravens and producer Emily. Back to Marcus Grant.
2: Rams take care of the Saints, 34-0, the final score here in week two of the preseason. After the game, Sean McVay stepped to the podium and recapped what he saw.
10: You know, really pleased with just the overall operation. I thought Dave Ragone and the offensive coaches did an outstanding job getting in and out of the huddle, and then obviously the players deserve a ton of credit. And then the same thing with Drew Wilkins on the defensive side. Really just, you know, good communication throughout. The guys in the box did a great job, and awesome to be able to celebrate a lot of guys today, and to be able to have their teammates here to be able to celebrate them was fun for me as well. So cool deal, and then we'll move on and continue to try to stack days.
11: Sean, a lot more run for Stetson today. Well, kind of what do we make the decision on how you're going to split up the run?
10: Really both of them playing a half. You know, so it just ended up that, you know, they deferred, so we took the possession, and then we got a two-minute possession at the end of the half. And so he just got a little bit more opportunities, and then with the lead being the way that it was, wanted to kind of keep the clock running, get a little bit more runs, and then, you know, obviously when you get a pick six early on and you're playing back-to-back defensive possessions, just a little bit more limited, but the thinking was just getting both those guys a half.
12: Coach, with Stetson, he looks like one of those guys just when
1: his actual game time, he just plays at another level.
10: Yep. I do. I agree with that. You know, I thought he used his legs as a weapon, which we kind of talked about a little bit with you guys last week, that I think those are the things that don't necessarily come to life in some of the practice settings. The fourth down play that he made, that, you know, that was unbelievable. We got a little roll pass on. They got a slot pressure. And, I mean, for him to be able to pull up and make that throw,

0: to allow us to be able to run underneath that. That was an incredible throw and catch. Great job by Tyler Scott. And, you know, really, I was happy with Stetson, and I thought Ty did a great job managing the reps that he had as well.
1: Stetson's played well in the preseason before. Have you seen a growth increase?
0: Yeah, I think so. I think he's just getting better and better. And I think part of it is just the overall command. Thought he made some really good decisions. I thought he got through some progressions. You know, and then I love the fact that he used his legs. We'll learn from reaching the ball out on the end zone, even though I challenged that, and it worked out for us. You know, we want to make sure that we don't leave ourselves susceptible to getting a fumble in those types of situations where it goes to a touchback. But he did a great job, and I thought he got an opportunity to be able to really showcase a lot of his skills. And so huge credit to Dave Ragone, too. I think, you know, those two guys were really in sync, and it was fun to watch.
2: What are your thoughts on your rookie, Wesley Bailey?
0: Yeah, I thought you felt his presence all day. You know, he did a great job, played a bunch of snaps. You know, he's gotten a lot of reps, even just because of some of the injuries that we've had throughout a camp or guys being out, where he's taking reps with the ones. He's playing a lot of reps in both of these preseason games. I thought his body of work today compared to last week was really, you know, it was improvement. And he did some really good things last week. Be able to force the fumble. But, you know, I've mentioned it before. There's certain guys you just kind of feel on defense where you just know they're making their presence felt. And that was how I felt about Wes Bailey all day today.
3: Coach, will Stetson and or Ty play in the final preseason game? And do you anticipate a decision this week by
0: the end of? No news, no updates on that right now. I'll keep that, you know, anything I say gets, you know, so there is no updates on that. And then we'll wait and see. You know, I'll kind of look at it. And next time I get with you, I'll probably have a good idea of what we're going to do with that.
4: Coach, AZ and Cam Lampkin held Zach Wilson to 5 for 10, 55 yards, 28.1. QBR in the first half. Alex Cook undercuts the hook, takes it 100 yards. Can you talk to me about the secondary and what you saw out of them today?
0: Yeah, they did a great job. You know, I thought we were in positions to understand a lot of the coverages, some different things we were trying to get done. And, you know, Jimmy Lake and Coach Beek and Mike Hunter do such a good job with that group as a whole. But it was awesome to see, you know, Lamp make his plays. AZ did a great job, like you mentioned. And then for AC to be able to make that pick six, you know, it's so awesome. You know, I thought Tanner made his presence felt. You could really see Alex Johnson made his plays. I thought really our back end as a whole did a really good job. Obviously, you know, Nick Anderson. So I've been really pleased with that group really the last 2 weeks. And, you know, tremendous credit to those players. And I think the coaches have done a great job as well.
5: Sean, is it obvious?
0: I'll come to you right after this, Dennis. Go ahead.
5: Is it obvious to you the confidence growth of Stetson just from year to year and the way he's taken over leadership?
0: I think so. I think because he's been so intentional. And even I've mentioned to you guys before where you look at, in a lot of instances last year, you know, he's really walking around the field with Dave Ragone and going through mental reps because Jimmy and Matthew took the majority of those reps. And so I have seen that. You know, we talk about all the time, and you guys have heard me say it, repetition's the mother of learning. He's been intentional about applying those reps. And you could feel like his teammates, they enjoy him. You know, he's an easy guy to be able to root for. He's just got kind of a nice swag and a nice presence, and especially kind of like what we asked earlier, you know, you just feel kind of his game really comes to life in game day settings, which, you know, the gamer thing, I mean, he's just got a good feel, and it's not too big, and he loves competing, and it's fun to watch him do it.
6: Couple more guys.
0: Go ahead, Dennis.
1: Coach, what did you see from the offensive line as far as keeping the pocket clean?
0: Yeah, I thought it was really good. You know, I thought the ball came out pretty quickly. I thought we moved the spot a little bit, and then I thought when we were running a lot of more downhill direct runs, I thought our runners ran really well. You know, I thought Waters made his presence felt. Obviously, it was an awesome run by Jarquez Hunter to be able to get the last touchdown. I think it'll probably go down as a rushing stat. You know, I was really happy with the offensive line. I thought they did a really good job. And Ryan Wendell and Zach Cromer and, you know, Brian Allen, they've done a really good job of, you know, really challenging these guys. And you've seen improvement really from all of the group. Don't have anything on that. You know, Kier's so tough. Hopefully he's okay. And it looked like it was a knee with Daniel, but I haven't gotten any confirmation on that, Stu.
7: Do you expect Ben Miles to be back in practice?
0: Not sure yet. We'll see about that.
8: Sean McVay talking at the podium after the Rams' 34-0 win over the Saints to improve to 2-0 in the preseason. We'll give you our final thoughts on the game. That's coming up next on the Rams postgame show on 710 ESPN.
9: Oh, hey, Sarah. 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
7: Wrapping things up here on the Rams Postgame Show. 34-0. Los Angeles beats the New Orleans Saints. 2-0 are the Rams in the preseason. So as we sort of tie this all together, Marcus Grant with Sua Cravens, producer Emily, Jorge Briones on the ones and twos there. Did you get any questions answered today that you had coming into this one?
8: No. My questions are, when is Aaron Donald returning? How many carries will Kyren Williams and Blake Corum split? And how many sacks Myles Garrett will have this season? None of those questions could be answered during the preseason.
9: My questions are, can this team live up to the hype? Will Matthew Stafford stay healthy through the entire season? And can they make it to the Super Bowl?
8: Again, all questions that are regular season based.
7: They are not going to be answered today.
8: Or next.
7: They're not going to be answered next week.
8: In fact, especially not next week.
9: I think the thing to notice today, though, with one of my questions, is if he can't survive the season, can you see a world in which Ty Simpson comes into a game and you feel like the world is not melting down?
7: I still don't know if I have an answer to that question. I think you can imagine Ty Simpson coming into a game and at least not feeling like the moment is too big for him. But if you're asking, can Ty Simpson continue to run this offense for multiple weeks in a row and have them be competitive? Like, I don't know. I'm not saying no. I'm saying I don't know.
8: Well, we'll get to see it, actually. We will get to see Ty Simpson in live game reps this regular season, weeks 15, 16, and 17.
7: You think so?
8: The number one seed is locked up and Miss Stafford is sitting, they're going to be like, Ty, let it fly.
7: The only reason I don't know that it happens just because the rest of the division is difficult, just because the Seahawks, I don't think the Seahawks are Super Bowl champions again this year, but they're still good enough to be in the playoffs. They're still good enough to challenge for the division. So I think just that alone means that I don't know that you rest them 3 weeks in a row. But I do think we'll see Ty Simpson at some point this year.
8: I think you'll see him at least 2 weeks of starting quarterback in regular season play.
7: I think that's fair. Was there anybody from today's game that you think will be on the field during the regular season?
8: C.J. Daniels. I think he might be the number three. It might take a little time. He's revving up still. But after today, I mean, 13 targets, 8 catches. You know, he got a lot of work today, and it looks like he's going to be a part of that screen game, which McVay loves to sneak in.
9: So. He had a scary moment where he almost, not in terms of injury or anything, that he looked like he had not great ball security.
8: Yeah.
9: The ball kind of popped out as soon as he hit the ground.
8: All right, he's down.
9: That is one thing that'll get you pulled off a team or pulled off the field fast.

0: on Nick Bay's system is if you fumble the ball.
1: Unless you fumble into the end zone, then we're going to say, you should get the ball back.
2: I did, by the way, he did address that during the podium sound that we had just a little while ago about, you know, talking to Stetson Bennett about not holding the ball out. He's like, we don't want a situation where we fumble the ball through the end zone and give a touchback to the other team.
1: Yeah. So he cussed in that interview as well.
2: You know, he had some flowery language.
1: Something fired him up. I think that late field goal fired him up.
2: Yeah, look.
0: Do we think that we see Max Clair? He was used in both of these games. He wasn't necessarily targeted a lot today. He was, I think, had a great catch last week, that one that he kind of caught on his hip and then brought it up. Do we think we see Max Clair?
2: I don't think we see him very often. I think he makes a few cameo appearances
0: during
2: the season. But, I mean, we saw Terrence Ferguson really struggle to sort of work his way in. Now, a lot of it depends on the health of the guys ahead of him, but we know Ferguson's going to play a lot. We'll see Colby Parkinson. You know, we'll probably see Tyler Higbee in there occasionally as well, too. So I think that alone makes it difficult, but I wouldn't be surprised if you see him, you know, run a few packages where we see Clair out there.
1: Yeah, I mean, this is an offense that has 2 million tight ends, it feels like, and Taysom Hill might be on the line. So we'll see him, but I think this is Fergie's breakout season.
0: Do you think that they are holding anything back? Like,
2: yes.
0: If C.J. Daniels is potentially a great receiver on this team, plays third or fourth receiver, are they holding back from what they're showing?
1: Yeah. I mean, everything we saw today was quick. I think they just wanted to get his feet wet. I think they wanted to see him against another team in a live game and see how he handled it. And I give him a B+ for today's effort.
2: Yeah, I mean, I think they're holding back a little bit. I think there's a real conversation about that third wide receiver spot, whether it's Kanade Mumpfield, whether it's Jordan Whittington, or if C.J. Daniels has done enough to at least elbow his way into the conversation. We will see. Maybe you'll get a chance to see it next week because the Rams will have their final preseason game. It'll be the Battle of the Hallway, I guess, if you will. It'll be the Rams and the Chargers live from SoFi. The pregame starting at 5 p.m., 7 p.m. kickoff. Until then, thanks to everybody who jumped in today. Thanks to Jorge Briones. Thanks to producer Emily, Sua. You and I will do this again in just a few days. Look forward to it.
0: So excited.
2: So excited. There you go. This has been the Rams postgame show. Stick around for more on 710 ESPN.
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12: Well, I mean, the Nuggets need space. And by the way, this is a classic case. You know, DeRozan is, you know, going to be moving into a minimum zone. But anyway, go ahead.
13: In his late 30s. And he'd be moving into a bench role for the first time in his career, which honestly is the role that I thought would be best suit him for a while. But he would, you know, he decided he wanted to be a number one or number two option. And I get it. Like, they need bench scoring. They need a guy who can prop up the offense and give it some kind of life in the 14 minutes or so that Joker's sitting. But I don't think you can play DeRozan with Joker, because DeRozan needs the ball. He doesn't space it. He's not a cutter. He doesn't do the things you, any of the things you need to really thrive off of Joker. And then that duo defensively stinks worse than morning breath after a 12 pack of Coors Light. Like, my God. So I'm just saying, like, I get it. Like, it's not exactly, there's not just a ton of guys sitting out on the market, but like the idea that DeRozan would salvage the summer for the Nuggets, I don't think so, man.
12: Well, I don't think it would salvage it, but you know, I would be interested to watch the two-man game, because they're both very effective. You know, one thing about DeRozan, he moves well off the ball, and he gets to the line.
13: Doesn't move well off the ball?
7: I don't know. I mean, he loves getting to that kind of mid-range, mid-post area and operate out of there. And a lot of times the Nuggets run
12: well, he doesn't move well off the ball like he's J.J. Redick or Rip Hamilton. I mean, he's not running floppy. But I'm just saying, like Dave said, he, you know, he will position. You know, he gets into position.
13: Yeah,
12: so
13: off the dribble.
12: Well, that's okay. So, well, let me just say this. I don't want to gloss over the Clippers.
13: Yeah.
12: Because while the Clippers are dealing with a bunch of other things, I think it was nice business to get Max Strus for a second round pick. So they traded Collins, senior John. Moment, John Collins to the Pistons, which was a whole nother move that the Pistons not signing Tobias Harris and taking on John Collins. I don't know. Anyway, they got a $17 million trade exception for that. And they took on Johnny Broom in a deal to move off to help.
7: Kentavious Caldwell-Pope end up with the Sixers.
12: Right. So they did a roster spot move for the Sixers. So they take that second round pick that they just got for taking a roster spot and the trade exception for John Collins. And then they use that to acquire Max Strus. Look, the Clippers have other challenges. And they were actually at one time this year deemed a possible a spot for Peyton Watson. So they don't get Peyton Watson, but they get in Strus. You know, he's 30 years old, still very much in his prime, and, you know, would be in a contract year and will compete at both ends. I actually thought I had one executive tell me the team that I like business the most out of this was the Clippers.
13: Yeah, I mean, he's a solid rotation player. You know, hopefully he can be healthy this year. Solid rotation player for a team that there's no benefit in the Clippers being bad. Guess who owns their pick this year?
12: I heard.
13: You know, and they took an actual trade exception and turned it into, you know, a guy who might be a human trade exception. He's an expiring contract, and there could be value in that, you know, as the trade deadline approaches.
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13: I'm Marty Houseberger. The Phillies got off to a good start against St. Louis tonight on ESPN Radio and never looked back.
14: Matthews the pitch, swinging a line drive to left, sinking, and it drops in front of Baez for a hit. Schwarber rounding third, and the throw to the plate is cut off at third by Jordan. And a two-out RBI single, and Alec Boehm with a two-out knock, and the Phillies lead 1-0.
13: Roxy Bernstein on the call. Philadelphia scored three in the first, four in the third in a 12-3 win. The Braves lost to Milwaukee 4-1, so Atlanta's lead over Philly in the NL East is down to three games. In his first home game since tearing his right Achilles tendon in October 2024, Browns quarterback Deshaun Watson was met with loud boos today.
15: I think the whole world knows it has nothing to do about the performance. It's a little bit personal than that, so I think that's it's a disrespectful thing. I'm going to keep whatever I feel with me and my family internally on how I feel about that. Just move on.
13: Watson struggled against the Bills, going 5-for-12 for 36 yards and a pick and a 31-7 loss. Shedeur Sanders much better behind center for Cleveland. But coach Todd Monken said afterwards he'd have to look at the tape before he's ready to name a starter for the season opener. Right now, the Bengals lead the Bears 17-9 in the third, and the Eagles are up on the Patriots in the third, 14-10. Sources told ESPN's Pete Thamel today that Missouri star running back Ahmad Hardy will not be available for the start of the season as he still has not practiced after being shot in the leg.
8: Hey, it's Evan Cohen. Coming up Monday, Sam Darnold and the Seahawks are trying to repeat as champions this year, but I'll tell you whether or not I think they have enough pieces in place to actually get it done. It's Unsportsmanlike, 6 a.m. Eastern, right here on ESPN Radio, ESPN 2, and ESPNU.
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18: And whether it's 2026, whether it's 2019, whether it's 2008, the Cleveland Browns quarterback situation remains convoluted, complex, and as head-scratching as humanly possible. I promise you one thing, over these next 4 hours, Andre Snellings and myself, Lance Meadow, will have a lot more answers than perhaps what is happening under center in Cleveland. We welcome you into Game Night here on ESPN Radio, the ESPN app, Sirius XM Channel 80. 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Multiple ways you can interact with us here on the program. You give us a ring at 888-729-3776, 888-SAY-ESPN, on social media as well. He is at Professor Drizz. That's D-R-Z at the end of Professor. See, we spell everything out here. I'm at Lance Meadow. One word, last name, M-E-D-O-W. A lot to tackle. We're certainly going to start with the Cleveland Browns. Deshaun Watson versus Browns fans and Shedeur Sanders somehow in the mix, too. Dre, we know that he started preseason game number one, so Sanders continued the rotation today. He looked somewhat of the part against the Buffalo Bills. As you look at his numbers, Sanders was 9 of 11 for 74 yards, a touchdown, an interception. Watson, though, then came in, played into the fourth quarter. It was not pretty. 5 of 12 for 36 yards and an interception. And I'm not surprised that Todd Monken is not so quick to announce who is going to be his starter thus far.
19: Yeah, so, I mean, it's been an interesting scenario. You laid out how the Browns always seem to have a quarterback issue or controversy. In this case, though, you've got a veteran who hasn't played up to the level of his contract, but is still on a massive contract in Deshaun Watson, versus the second-year guy, he's, you know, essentially coming off his rookie season, that at least has the potential to wonder, could he be a quarterback of the future? So for me, as someone outside of the Browns organization looking in, it doesn't seem like this should be a hard decision, right? You know, it feels like the Browns are not if Deshaun Watson plays up to par, we're going to be a champion-type team. It seems like they're building for the future, so the way that Shedeur played today to just solidifies to me that if I were making the decision, that's where I would go. But the fact that not only did Deshaun Watson have a bad day on the field, but the interview that you alluded to and the way he seemed to be making his next enemy, the Cleveland Brown fan base, today was a really bad day for the Deshaun Watson should be the Browns starting quarterback train.
18: Well, that's a perfect segue, Dre. Let's get right to it. And before we play you this audio from Deshaun Watson, just in terms of providing some context, remember, when he tore his Achilles in 2024, the fans were cheering that he got hurt. So there is that baggage that he somewhat references based on them booing his performance in the loss to the Buffalo Bills. Here is Watson's reaction to the dog pound.
15: I mean, I didn't have no reaction. I think the biggest thing is, I think you guys know too, and I think the whole world knows, it has nothing to do about the performance. It's a little bit personal than that, so I think that's it's a disrespectful thing. I'm going to keep whatever I feel with me and my family internally on how I feel about that. Just move on.
20: But don't you think, Deshaun, that winning and playing better would eliminate some of that booing?
15: Last time I played on this field, I tore my Achilles. And that same fan base, they cheered when I got hurt. So does that have to do with, what does that have to do with anything about performance? When a person get hurt, especially for your own city, and they cheer.
18: Well, he's referencing, of course, the off-the-field issues that has overshadowed his tenure thus far in Cleveland. But, Dre, I'll fight back against what Watson just said, because in fairness, if you recall, even before he got hurt, Watson was not playing high-caliber football back in 2024. So I do think there is some substance and stock to the fact that Browns fans are being fueled by, they are dissatisfied with him just as a football player before we get to the other peripheral stuff.
19: Yeah, no, I would agree with that. Like, and it's not like that was an isolated season. Watson, I mean, just candidly, has not played well as the Browns quarterback since he's been the Browns quarterback. When he's been on the field, he has not performed at the level that he had attained for himself back when he was playing with Houston. And he's been injured a lot, so he's been off the field quite a bit as well. So I think you're right. I think that the Browns fans, you know, maybe some are still dissatisfied with his off-the-field issues that brought him to Cleveland. A lot, I'm sure, are dissatisfied with his performance on the field. And interviews like today, it makes it worse. Like, what struck me was when he talked about it, he said, that fan base cheered when I got hurt. That fan base. Not us, not my fan base. You know what I'm saying? Like, these are the fans of the team that you're trying to be the starting quarterback from. And if the lines are already drawn, you pointed out maybe he has hard feelings from 2024. But that just, like, nothing about the today for Deshaun Watson suggested that he is moving towards being the starting and franchise quarterback for the Cleveland Browns this year.
18: But to your point, it's clearly still eating at him.
19: Yeah.
18: He still takes it personal, what transpired in 2024. I can understand where he's coming from, but I would agree with you. He's not doing anything to make friends with the fan base that he's going to want supporting him if he's lucky enough and fortunate enough to win the job, which brings us then to Todd Monken. So he's seen two preseason games. He has seen consistent results from Watson, which certainly has not helped that quarterback's cause. And Sanders has shown flashes here or there. So, Todd Monken, are you inching closer to making a decision?
1: Again, I'll wait till we see it tomorrow. Again, I'm going to just wait till then. Till I get a chance to watch the tape, talk to the staff.
18: If I had a nickel for every time a head coach said, wait till I watch the film and study the tape. Oh, I don't know if I'd have the pleasure of being alongside you, Dre, but we'll save that for another segment perhaps later on in the show. In all seriousness, I was pondering this before Monken even took over the head coaching job, because this is his first head coaching gig, right, yeah, in the National Football League, and he's waited a long time to be in this position. So I was wondering, if you're Monken, are you looking for the guy that gives you the best, quickest results? Meaning, because remember, Cleveland has had a high turnover rate, Dre. I don't need to convince you when it comes to the head coach. Fairness, Stefanski did stay there for a little bit longer than most, but I'm sure Monken, who was a former Cleveland Browns assistant, is saying to himself, I've got to get instantaneous gratification and results, or else they're going to be looking for somebody to replace me. So I would have said on the surface, he's going to go with Watson, because Watson's the more polished option, right? The veteran. Monken's had a great track record with other veteran quarterbacks. That seems to be the sensible move. But now you see him in the preseason. I don't know if that's strong enough to even convince Todd that he should stick with the polished vet.
19: Yeah, no, I agree with you. When he was coming in as the new head coach, I think that was the sense that I had at the time was, okay, it's probably going to be Watson because he's the vet and the, honestly, I thought that the Browns might bring in another starting quarterback option this offseason. But when they didn't, it was like, okay, well, he's probably going to go with Deshaun and try to get some wins under his belt early. And also the fact that Deshaun's contract is so large and is fully guaranteed, there has to be, even though Monken is new here, there has to be some inertia in the locker room or in the front office of, can we get some value out of this guy? You know, so for those reasons, I think initially I expected that Watson might be ahead in the clubhouse. But to me, particularly after they made the Myles Garrett trade, I look at this Browns team and they are not set up to win, you know, like to win significantly. And if you're going to be a new coach on a team that's going to be struggling for wins anyway, I feel like you could sell that I am trying with this new quarterback to see if he can grow into our quarterback of the future or whether we need to try to get another quarterback next year. But, you know, I feel like you could almost have a little bit of grace from both the fan base and the front office if that's the tact you take, as opposed to, well, no, we're going to go out here and try to win with this guy. And then if you don't win with him, you know, like what's the silver lining that you can sell to everyone else?
18: And it does make sense to say, I'm going to take the time to groom the younger quarterback, given the expectations are not through the roof. My only counter to that is, just when you think you're going to have 3 or 4 years in Cleveland, they turn around and laugh back at you. Mm-hmm. So I don't know how much luxury and flexibility he has to operate with. Maybe he should just pull out Dylan Gabriel from his back pocket and name him the starting quarterback, because there is a third quarterback on the roster. It may not be what everybody else expected, but he does have another option if he's not content with either Watson or Sanders. Well, Watson would like to take a page out of the Phillies playbook in turning around the trajectory of a season, because the Phillies have emerged as one of the most dangerous teams in not just the National League, but the majors. What they did tonight, could that get them one step closer to the postseason? That is next on Game Night, ESPN Radio, the all-new ESPN app, and SiriusXM Channel 80.
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0: and you know, and Boston coming on finally, but at the same time, just injuries have plagued them. So there's probably more teams in the American League that are just like, what is going on, than there are in the National League. And the National League has really beat up on the American League overall in terms of, you know, a lot of the head-to-head amongst the key teams. So that's where they are, where they are. But, you know, some teams probably going to surprise us and get into the postseason and could well make a run. And that's what's going to be really interesting about the American League.
1: Well, that's why you said it's truly wild, and nothing is better and fitting than in terms of a wild card team maybe pulling off the unthinkable as we approach the postseason. Doug Glanville, ESPN MLB analyst, with us here on Game Night. Doug, as always, appreciate the time and the insight, and look forward to talking to you down the road.
0: All right, my pleasure. Thanks for having me.
1: You got it. Doug Glanville weighing in on American League race, which is really wide open. So to his point, any team that gets in at the last second, whether it be in the AL West or whoever survives the Central, no, it is not going to be stunning if they knock on the door of a deep postseason run and ultimately make it to the World Series. It has everything laid out for that to certainly come to fruition in terms of
2: somebody's
1: what we're seeing
2: there
1: across the MLB landscape, without a doubt. Well, the Atlanta Falcons, they are hoping to solidify their quarterback scenario. We'll tackle that next on Game Night.
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4: 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This is the countdown to kickoff presented by BMO. 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
2: Yeah, it's bounce back time at BMO Stadium for LAFC. The black and gold take on Portland Timbers tonight. Another big Western Conference rival. But LAFC are coming off back-to-back losses to Western Conference opponents, including this one on Wednesday night in Colorado, as heard right here on 710 ESPN.
5: Here it comes, Aziz going for goal. Into the middle, it's knocked away by Jeremy Obobese and into the back of the net. It'll be an own goal, but Colorado doesn't care as Maziz put it towards goal. Dangerous ball. Obobese got a touch but couldn't keep it out. And Colorado lead here in the 22nd minute, almost midway through the first half, 1-0.
2: Yeah, so there you go. A tough way to lose in a very tough environment in the altitude of Colorado. An own goal and the second straight 1-0 loss for LAFC. That was Dave Denholm on the call right there, as heard right here on 710 ESPN and the ESPN LA app. What's happening? This is Mario Rees. You're tapped in to Countdown to Kickoff presented by BMO, the official bank of LAFC. Now, the boys, they got to take advantage of being back at home, BMO Stadium tonight in front of the home crowd after two straight losses. I mean, this is all about responding and responding in a massive way for LAFC. Because Portland's another Western Conference team. So once again, three massive points on the line in the Western Conference table. And LAFC just has to find a way to get the full 3 points at home tonight. Because you can't be dwelling on that two-game skid. The focus is now just to build that momentum. Especially because that schedule is going to get real tough from here. 5 of the next 6 matches are on the road. So it's not going to get any easier for LAFC. There aren't going to be many chances left to play in front of your home fans. So when you're at BMO Stadium, you have to handle business. That's for sure. Protect home turf, collect all the points. And that's something that LAFC typically does at home. So hopefully LAFC can get back to that tonight. I know Mark DeSantos and his group have shown that they can bounce back. They know how to turn the page. And I'm sure they've already turned the page on those 2 losses. Now it's all about LAFC reminding everybody what this team is about. Now Portland comes in to BMO Stadium with a very, very aggressive attacking style. And they have the attackers to do so too. A lot of talented guys, big guys. Kevin Kelsey's a talented scorer, striker, big dude. Christoph Velde, he's the one that hit the game winner against LAFC earlier in the season in Portland. David DaCosta's another good guy. Cole Bassett, another talented guy for Portland. So they got a deep squad over there. And Portland has been on a tear since returning from the World Cup break. 4 wins, 1 loss, 1 draw. And they're under a new head coach as well, Marty Cifuentes. So to have his team playing this well that quickly is pretty impressive for their new head coach, Marty Cifuentes. And this one is going to be another good one for LAFC because LAFC are in 3rd place, just 4 points out of 1st place. So, you know, they're aiming for all 3 points. And then on the other side, you got Portland, who's in that last wild card spot. And they don't want to fall below that. So both teams are coming in trying to collect points tonight. Now, I know LAFC have gotten the better half of the Timbers when playing here at BMO Stadium. 4 wins, 2 losses, 4 draws at home against the Portland Timbers in MLS play. Not dominant, but still, you know, solid for LAFC. So we're going to look forward to an exciting game tonight at BMO Stadium, LAFC versus Portland Timbers. All right, now coming up next, we got an MLS legend calling into the show. Former LAFC forward Kai Kamara had an amazing MLS career on the pitch. And now he's got something new going on, and he's going to call in to talk all about it And, you know, we're going to talk some LAFC as well with Kai. So make sure you stick around for that. But right now, all my LAFC fans, turn your speakers up, because I got something special to tell you from my friends over at BMO. They got something special just for the LAFC fans. 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
2: Thanks for tapping in to Countdown to Kickoff, presented by BMO, the official bank of LAFC. We got the black and gold hosting Portland Timbers tonight at BMO Stadium. That's coming up right after this show. But right about now, we got MLS royalty on the line, a Major League Soccer icon who had a legendary career. 147 regular season goals puts him second all time in Major League Soccer in that category. But as great as Kai Kamara was on the pitch, he's an even better person. Thanks for hopping on the show, Kai Kamara.
10: Thank you. Thank you. That's quite of an introduction, and I appreciate that. You know, it's a little weird to not, you know, being introduced as, you know, LAFC forward Kai Kamara is on the phone. But it's a little different now, but I appreciate that. And it's always good to, you know, come in this part of the world now and mingle with you guys so we can talk more soccer.
2: Yeah, man, you deserve that intro for sure. I want to remind you about this moment the last season when you were at LAFC, I was at the LAFC training facility, and I was getting interviews at that time with head coach Steve Cherundolo,

0: couple players, and I had my 8-year-old son with me, and it was like 95 degrees. It was a summer hot day. The sun was scorching right on top of the training facility, and my son was trying to show off for all the players. He's juggling the soccer ball, dripping sweat. And here comes Kai Kamara out of the LAFC cafeteria with a box of cold, fresh fruit for my son. I think it's probably the freshest watermelon he's ever had in his life. And that just goes to show you what kind of dude this guy Kai Kamara is. I just had to shout that out and let the audience know. Thank you, my man.
1: That's a great memory. It kind of refreshed my – I could just walk myself back to that moment. You know, it was great. But a special shout-out to Noni, our chef that was over in LAFC. Man, I'm telling you, those fruits that she does every day – those were something special, and I was just munching, you know, loving munching on those. But I appreciate your son being there, and I hope he can keep remembering that. It was a great environment, great facility. Hey, that's what it's about, man. It's not just about playing the game, because, you know, as a young boy, I wish I was around, you know, something like, you know, clubs like that. Growing up, even though I did that a little bit when I went to Cal State Dominguez Hills and being around the Galaxy, and then finally now LAFC coming into LA. So a homegrown boy, it's just the memories that you can give, you know, anyone about this league, about the teams. It's just great memories.
0: So true. And big shout out to Noni. Big hug and kiss for her. Of course, we all love her. Now, Kai, you spent so much of your life on like a soccer schedule, training, traveling, games, recovery. Now, what does a normal day look like for you now that you're retired?
1: Yeah, the R word, man. I don't want to get used to that word. When I hear retirement, I feel like I should be, you know, in like Sicily or somewhere in Africa, just on the beach relaxing. But
0: what's wrong with that?
1: Man, it hit me hard this summer. I'm going to be honest with you, you know, being a dad.
0: Yeah.
1: I've been running away. My summer has been playing every week and here and there, and the kids come in the summer. And we kind of just go to the pool and hang out. But now my wife is like, okay, you're done playing, right? Here's the kids' schedule. Here's this summer camp. Here's this. So I've been full-time Uber Lyft driver, carpooling with my kids and their friends to whether it's the pool, whether it's, you know, a little camp that they have, a soccer camp, a basketball camp, a gym camp. It's been full time. I felt like my summer was a whole soccer season, man.
0: That's what my
1: day-by-day has been.
0: I know exactly what you're talking about. But now I hear you're joining the MLS 360 crew on Apple TV for the next
1: Woo-hoo!
0: Two weekends. So
1: Let's
0: what
1: go.
0: Do you like about being on this side of the microphone and this side of the camera?
1: I mean, I feel like I've been there the whole time, you know. But it's awesome. Like, I've known these guys and seen, you know, one of the great goal scorer as Bradley Wright Phillips doing his thing, you know, my boy Sasha, that we grew up in LA playing local PDL, and, you know, Dax McCartan, another anchor man, and all the greats, you know, Kevin and everybody else that's been in it, you know, superstar, you know, women's soccer, that's Kay, she's in there. I mean, I've been watching them, I've been tracking them for all these years as this show has been going on. Chatting with the producers and say, hey, man, or hey, girl, is there any spot on there? Can you get me on every once in a while? You know, so finally to be invited this week to go over for the next couple of weeks to just hang out and kind of see how things go on. I'm excited about it. And it's a league, MLS, that we, you know, that I've known, obviously being part of this league since 2006 and seeing the growth. And being a good ambassador for it. So I would love to speak more on, you know, the growth and the players and, you know, give some flowers and also, you know, troll on some few friends when they're not doing good.
0: Hey, that's the good stuff. We love that for sure. Now, us in the media, we always knew you were going to be a natural at this for sure. So this is a natural progression for you.
1: That's a lot of pressure, man.
0: What's the biggest difference between preparing for a game as a player, though, and then now you're preparing for a show like MLS 360 on Apple TV?
1: Different. I mean, game, this is part of my life, you know, waking up and going to training and enjoy breaking the sweat, going out there, you know, banter in the locker rooms and those kind of things. Actually, when I got the email and saying, you know, my teammates for the next couple of weeks, I was like, oh, wow, we're still saying teammates. Thank you. At least, you know, you're not changing the script on me. But, I mean, the

0: a lot that goes into it, because it's not just about, you know, getting in there, having fun with everybody else around you. It's having the details in the clubs and the coaches. And, you know, good thing for me, I've been part of, you know, so many MLS clubs and knowing the history of the cities and the clubs that I'm going to be talking about. But there's a lot of assignment. There's a lot of work that's been done. And it takes a lot. It takes a lot. I mean, the team that will be behind the scenes that feeds you some of the information that you need to know, because watching 360, actually, again, I'm going to compare it to American football for people that, with the red zone. And I remember, you know, when you can watch those things and you're like, well, how are they doing that? And finally, I get to see how the guys are doing. You know, we got to go. Let's go check out this goal. I can't wait to just be in person and yeah. have it, you know, to be there. Like, it's going to be cool.
1: Yeah, I love watching it as well. I'm talking with MLS legend Kai Kamara on Countdown to Kickoff presented by BMO. I want to see if you're doing your homework already, because there's plenty of good MLS matchups this weekend. Is there a player or a team that you're really excited about watching this weekend in particular?
0: Well, I'm going to be biased, I should say, not mentioning that, you know, LAFC and Portland, you know, something that's huge. I mean, watching the games in the past few days and seeing how the result turned out for LA out in Colorado, obviously not one, you know, the fans are looking forward to, but they're exciting players all around the league. But that game is definitely a big matchup, and try to see what's going to happen there. Also, I have to go to Cincinnati, to be honest with you, and seeing, I mean, these guys are putting up points recently, and the man on fire, we can't not talk about Evander.
1: Yeah.
0: You know, the guys coming in clutch and just, you know, making the right things happen over and over for that club. But it's a young man on Cincinnati, too, that I would love to see how he continues to grow. That's Aubameyang. And he's doing well. And being around players like that and watching them grow and finally getting this chance in the top, it's great. But hey, Messi is back, you know, from his family trip. You know, kudos and flowers to him and his family for what's going on. But for me, again, you know, I'm excited for every single game that's playing right now.
1: Yeah, now let's talk about your LAFC days. I want to take you back for a bit. You scored some big goals throughout your career, but what's been your favorite goal that you scored wearing the black and gold, and let me know why.
0: Oh, man. Oh, wow.
1: I can let you know mine. Mine
0: okay,
1: was at the Rose Bowl versus the Galaxy, that leaping header. I think your head was about probably higher than the crossbar, and that thing was just a rocket from your head into the back of the goal. That's
0: mine. You know, that hits hard. That hits hard, man. The reason why, again, like I say to you, I'm an LA boy.
1: That's right.
0: And growing up a Galaxy fan, seriously, like Kobe would tell you that I'm a diehard Galaxy fan growing up. And actually, you know, there's something that I didn't mention. I was, you know, obviously going to go to LA, and those things didn't happen. To be able to go for it's a Galaxy, to be able to go and play for LAFC, there was just that pride and something that was behind it too, that I wanted to make something happen to say, hey, I told you I want to come back and you didn't let it happen.
1: Ah.
0: So that goal was definitely special, you know, being on July 4th and the fireworks. And being at the Rose Bowl, I mean, this is the most historical stadium around the world, not just the country. And to be able to score that, that was definitely special. But I'm also going to give it to the goal to win the Open Cup against another former team of mine, Sporting Kansas City.
1: That's right.
0: You know, just to finish it off. So, but I had some good goals over there, huh? And
1: yeah,
0: even my history goal of 145, 46, 7. Happened over in LA with LAFC, so I guess all the goals I scored there was historical and memorable.
1: Yeah, some big ones right there with LAFC. Now, do you still have any connection with some of the guys that you played with at LAFC?
0: Definitely. Whether it's Denis, you know, we chat and see how families are going. I mean, Olivier Giroud, my guy, you know, moving on, we chat. I chat to everyone, Maxime, and Tillman. I chat to everyone, even, you know, head coach Steve Cherundolo.
1: Yeah.
0: We talk here and there. So it was great place, wonderful people, Hugo Lloris, obviously. wonderful people that I continue to keep my relationship with. And that's what football does for us, man.
1: Yeah, shout out to Steve Cherundolo and his new gig as well with the U.S. Olympic team. I'm talking with MLS legend Kai Kamara on Countdown to Kickoff.
0: I know, I told him, call me in. I told him I want to join him over there.
1: Another team that you can join, that's right. Hey, you played on a ridiculous number of MLS clubs. When you look back on your career, your legendary career, what does that journey mean to you? Because I know it must have been hard on you and your family going from city to city, you know, moving around and stuff.
0: Yeah, it's amazing, man. I mean, yes, I want to be, again, I'll mention, you know, over and over Kobe, like, you know, Kobe Jones, and be a one club player and become a legend for that club. But again, when this league is growing in this country so much, MLS has been talked about. I went to England and played in the EPL and championship. I went to Finland, and people can come to me and ask about MLS, and I can talk about MLS. And it was great that I didn't just play for one club to be able to just tell them about how it is in this one team in Columbus, but I can tell them so much about different parts of America and how the living is and how the league and how the travel is. So, yeah, I now end up retiring as the MLS ambassador instead of a club ambassador. Hey, that's me giving myself that title, by the way. The commissioner has not given it to me yet. It was hard on the kids. Obviously, as the kids started to grow up, to continue traveling with them for my last run, let's say, with Vancouver, Colorado, and Chicago, those places. You know, it was hard. I had to get them in one place. But at the same time, for me as a player, you know, you're selfish. You're really enjoying being part of the different locker rooms, the different cities, and the travel. But it's very, really hard on the family. But I have a rock, and my wife, she's held the ship down, man.
1: Now that your playing days are over, what's one thing about being a professional athlete that you actually miss right now?
0: The first thing that came to mind was all the free stuff.
1: Oh, yeah, the swag, yeah, the free swag.
0: All the free stuff, all the sports drink that I can just gather all of from my training ground and bring all and just stack my fridge. My fridge was always stacked from all sports drink because I told them I had to stay hydrated. But, you know, definitely those things, you know, you miss as a – because now you start spending money going to the grocery store and trying to buy all these things. So, but I miss the locker room. You know, you miss the locker room, being around the guys and the laughs and all. But me, everybody knows I'm really a connector. I love people, love the fans and every city I play. So not being able to be out in the stadium and score a goal and, you know, connecting with the fans and seeing the heart-shaped hands, I think, you know, that really hits. And my kids tell me that, but did you really have to stop playing? Like, yes, I have to. I've been called uncle in the locker rooms now. When the kids are calling you unk, that's time to go.
1: So what's next for you? I mean, is broadcasting something that you see yourself doing more of as you continue to stay around MLS?
0: Definitely. I mean, like I said, again, during my 20-year career, I've always loved being in the media space and enjoy storytelling, things that you guys have done. And I love that part of it. I took 4 years of acting school thinking I was maybe going to move back to L.A. at some time and get into the movie scene. But not knowing it's going to help me with this broadcasting that, you know, I enjoy being part of the panels and sitting there and talking about the game that we love. But in the bigger thing is really be part of a club to help clubs grow in this league and help soccer grow in America, because, you know, I've played it in every level. So to be able to be part of something that's going to help develop or going to help build some of the best MLS teams in this league is definitely something I want to be part of. But in the day by day, let's keep telling the story about soccer. Let's keep bringing people close to the game and make them understand the game, you know, whether it's through, you know, these kind of things, shows and networks and stuff.
1: Yeah, I love that. And now, before I let you go, last one for me, if you could just go back and give the young Kai Kamara, who was just barely starting out MLS in his career, just give him one piece of advice, what would you tell young Kai Kamara?
0: A young Kai, I'll probably tell him, take the contract. You're making the right decision taking that contract. Seriously, Ruiz, because I remember my agent came over to the house to talk to my mom, and it was a $28,000 contract. And my mother said, this is what I make being a waitress. Why would you leave school to go on to make this as a professional soccer player? I went into the room, me and her talked. I begged her. It's like, please just give me the chance. Let me do it.
1: Wow.
0: And I'm so like blessed to be able to convince her at that moment. That was, again, 20 years ago, to convince my mother to be able to take the first contract to playing in Major League Soccer 20 years later now. Definitely I'll tell that kid, do it again, because it was a journey, and it's a journey that ended up changing lives and changing my lives, and representing Sierra Leone for 15 years and, you know, doing so much for that country and opening doors for so many other people. So as a young person, I'll definitely tell him, yes, you're doing the right thing, convincing your mom to take that $28,000 contract.
1: Hey, it turned out pretty well. It turned out into a legendary career, matter of fact. Kai, what a pleasure getting to chat with you again. We look forward to seeing you on Apple TV this weekend on MLS 360. Thanks for hopping on Countdown to Kickoff presented by BMO, my man.
0: Thank you. Make sure you're watching.
1: Oh, yeah, for sure. We're going to be checking you out for the next two weekends on the MLS 360. There you go. An MLS icon right there. The one and only Kai Kamara doing his thing on the mic and on camera now. I mean, as a player, he was always good at doing interviews and handling the media. So that's a no-brainer for Kai to make that move into broadcasting. But right about now, it's about that time to get up out of here. We got to make way for the LAFC pregame show. It's a good one tonight. LAFC looking to respond after the loss last time here at BMO Stadium to San Diego FC, after the loss in Colorado. So it's payback time. LAFC versus Portland Timbers is next right here on 710 ESPN and the ESPN LA app. It's going to do it for this edition of Countdown to Kickoff presented by BMO, the official bank of LAFC. Please have a safe and blessed rest of your weekend. And remember, stay strong, stay courageous, and dale, dale, black and gold. Yup, yup.
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5: This is a big match tonight. The black and gold are back at BMO Stadium tonight after a midweek road loss. And are also looking to get back to their winning ways at home. They have a two-game losing streak, a couple of 1-0 losses in a row. LAFC will look to reverse that tonight against Portland Timbers. Tonight's match presented by Metro, by T-Mobile, the official partner of LAFC. Hello, everyone. Dave Denholm with you for this one. LAFC still with a good record, 10-7-4, 34 points. And good for third in the West coming into play tonight. Now, there are obviously several games going on currently and some that will still be coming up along with LAFC's kickoff here in the Western Conference. Black and gold within 4 points of first place, 7 points ahead of Portland. The Timbers currently occupying that last wild card spot in the MLS Cup playoffs. They are 8-9-3, 27 points for new manager Marty Cifuentes, who's only been in charge for a few matches. Cifuentes, Jack Cassidy took over on the interim after Portland parted ways with former manager Phil Neville. Now Cifuentes is the full-time replacement there. For the second straight match, LAFC did lose 1-0. That was on Wednesday night. The black and gold fell in Colorado, where they haven't won since 2018. Another tough match, another tough way to lose, this time on an own goal by Jeremy Obobese. The own goal by Obobese, his first ever own goal in 10 years as a professional. Despite back-to-back losses, LAFC defense continues to really be solid, keep them in games. They lead MLS in clean sheets with 11, second in goals allowed per 90 minutes at exactly 1.0, and seventh in shots on target allowed at 82. Now, all-time against Portland, LAFC, a record of 6 wins, 7 losses, and 7 draws in MLS regular season play, with 4 of those wins coming at BMO Stadium. These two sides met earlier in the season at Providence Park. That broke the 500 record for both, as the Timbers got a 2-1 win against a heavily rotated LAFC side back in April. LAFC was in the midst of a run to the CONCACAF Champions Cup semifinals. In fact, they had just beaten Cruz Azul the 3-0 game at home just days earlier before that trip to Portland. This is a stretch of 3 consecutive double match weeks that concludes for LAFC tonight against the Timbers. In the Timbers' last match, they got a victory over San Diego, 3-1. They were missing Anders Dreyer with San Diego. Remember, he picked up the red card in the prior game against us, LAFC. Portland getting its 6th win in the last 9 outings, including 2 wins in the League's Cup. In MLS over their stretch lately, the Timbers have done very well. 4-1-1 since the World Cup break ended. And they are really doing well to climb up the table, but on the road still struggling. 2 wins, 7 losses, and a draw so far this season on the road for the Portland Timbers. They have outscored their opponents, though, 37-36. 73 goals scored in the Timbers' 20 matches. Do the math on that. That's over 3.5 goals per game in any game the Timbers are involved in. And that's usually the case with Portland, frankly. That's been kind of their history as well. Time now for the availability report. It's brought to you by Kaiser Permanente. And for LAFC, no Thomas Asol, Igor Jesus, David Martinez, and Sergi Palencia all out. Portland Timbers will be without Alexander Aravena, Alex Bonatic, Brandon Bai, who suffered a really rough injury in their last game. We wish him the best. It looks like it might be a longer-term injury. And Juan Mosquera is out. Diego Chara, according to Adam Sussman, was a late scratch with a hip injury. Chara had his 500th appearance for the club in their last match in all competitions. He will not be available tonight against LAFC for this one. And again, the Timbers 7 points back of the black and gold. LAFC have outscored their opponents 35-21 in MLS play so far this season. But in their last 15 MLS games, the black and gold 5-7-3. So they're going to need this one, because after tonight, LAFC began a stretch of five.

0: five out of the next six on the road as well. So this one is very important for the black and gold. Stick around. Coming up, we're going to hear from LAFC head coach Mark Dos Santos. It's Coach's Corner next on the home of the black and gold, ESPN LA.
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4: And welcome back. BMO Stadium, the home of the Black and Gold, as they entertain the Portland Timbers tonight.

0: In a big matchup in the Western Conference, both teams continuing to jockey for playoff positioning. LAFC trying to stop a little mini two-game slide. Black and Gold, a solid 4-2-4 home record against Portland all-time in MLS play, having outscored the Timbers here in Los Angeles, 19-14 all-time. I mentioned the last two times these side met was April 11th at Providence Park in a 2-1 Portland victory. That saw LAFC goalkeeper Cabral Carter coming off the bench in the first half when Thomas Asol suffered an injury to the face. Carter making his first MLS start back on Wednesday night here. Had a strong performance despite that 1-0 loss to the Rapids. It's time now for Coach's Corner. Our Mario Reyes sat down with Mark Dos Santos.
1: Mark, difficult result out in Colorado, but one of the positives was Cabral Carter making his first MLS start in goal. How proud are you and the boys of Cabral in his performance?
2: Yeah, look, if you go and look at individual from that game, I think Cabral had already shown very good flashes when he came in against Portland months ago.
1: Yep.
2: Good flashes. Remember in that game, the first shot he got was a goal, and he couldn't do much about it. But then he reacted pretty well, and he was pretty solid throughout the game. We followed him in the second team, followed him throughout many weeks of training with us, and felt really confident that he could do a job for us. Unfortunately, we didn't get the result that we wanted, but the positive was Cabral for sure.
1: A frustrating way to lose out there on a tight game, on an own goal. What's your message to the boys after two tight games?
2: It's been frustrating because we felt the game against San Diego, we weren't even happy with a draw. We felt we had so big chances to score before they get that penalty, and we didn't finish our chances. So then we went to Colorado with a feeling of not only we had to rest some guys, but at the same time we felt that we deserved more against San Diego. So if we look at our last three losses, our last three goals conceded, if we include that Vancouver 1-2, Vancouver, a penalty that we could have controlled better, a penalty against San Diego that we could have controlled better. A known goal, pretty easy to defend. You know, our line wasn't treaded. It was directly to one of our players. So it's disappointed that we lose points without the opponent really breaking us down or playing through us. It's a mistake, so we have to correct that for sure.
1: Yeah, and now you guys go home, play against Portland, a team that likes to attack, push numbers forward. Yeah. How does that change your preparation for this match?
2: No, we've played a lot against a lot of teams that send numbers and and try to attack. You know, if you go back to Chivas, Toluca, Vancouver, even San Diego to some extent. So I think it's all similar kind of attacking teams, and we have to be ready. One, we have to defend well, something that I think we're pretty good at overall, and then be very clear and have a lot of calmness, I would say, when we're around the box, that I feel that in the last few games we lacked of just like cool calmness quality in the last third around the box to finish plays and create more chances.
1: And now you're going into a stretch where five of the next six games are going to be on the road.
2: Yeah.
1: So how important is it to take care of business at BMO?
2: Very important.
1: This game
2: there's about 40 points left to grab in the standing. So as much as points we have to go and get and grab, we have to do it for us.
1: Yeah. They have a new head coach over there, Marty Cifuentes.
2: Yeah.
1: How has that team kind of changed under Cifuentes?
2: They're changing a little bit. They're trying, we feel in from what they've been doing, and now there's slightly changes, but they were already starting with their interim coach. That's what we did today. We looked at them, we did film with the players to make sure we were aware of the changes they're making, and like every team, strengths and weaknesses.
1: What's one thing you want to see from your boys in this game to get you back to those winning ways?
2: I want to see a lot of discipline in what we do, and a lot of commitment around the final third, counter pressure, creating chances. That's what I hope tomorrow.
1: Good luck in this one. Appreciate the
2: time,
1: Mark.
2: Thank you very much. Thank you.
0: We appreciate Mark Dos Santos there with our Mario Ruiz and Coach's Corner. It's time now for the keys to the match presented by

0: Texas, official luxury automotive partner of LAFC. Keys to stopping the Portland Timbers are to trying to stop Christopher Velda. Velda was responsible for all three goals against San Diego, a goal and two assists in that 3-1 victory. He's got 5 goals, 8 assists on the season. He has been a handful up there with Kevin Kelsey, the Venezuelan youngster. 9 goals and 4 assists. He had the game-winning goal against LAFC back on April 11th, a game that also saw Christopher Velda have a goal and assist in that match against the Black and Gold in that 2-1 Portland Timbers victory. For LAFC, it is, as you heard Mark describe a little bit about with the San Diego game, you got to finish your chances. And I think that's a little bit of the tough nature that LAFC have faced lately in the last few matches. They haven't really been clicking offensively. And it's not for a lack of chances or a lack of trying. I think it's just maybe you go too hot and cold with the finishing at times. That happens. And right now, it seems like everybody is a little bit colder than they want to be or need to be finishing these chances for the Black and Gold. We'll see if that turns around tonight at BMO Stadium. It'll be a good time to get that going, that's for sure. Coming up next, we're going to hear from LAFC midfielder Timothy Tillman. He's got a little bit of a new role potentially tonight as we get you closer to kickoff. LAFC and Timbers, heart of downtown L.A., right here on the home of the Black and Gold, ESPN L.A.
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0: Galaxy returning to downtown LA tonight in front of their home fans in a pivotal Western Conference clash against Portland Timbers. Again, the Timbers just two wins from their 10 road games thus far, seven losses and a draw to go along with that for Portland. BMO is proud to be the official bank of LAFC. We're committed to growing the game of soccer and to grow the good in the communities across California. LAFC's only home match in their next six games will be, after tonight, I should say, five out of the next six on the road. The only home match will be September 9th against New York Red Bulls. So that's why this one's so very important. LAFC will have five of the next six on the road after tonight. And that is a massive stretch. Now, they do have several home games to end the season. They have four out of the last six, I believe, that are at home. But still, you've got to take care of business on the road, which LAFC are more than capable of. But it wouldn't hurt to get going with a victory here tonight at home against the sports-hated rivalry with the Portland Timbers. These two teams have clashed in some big games along the way. Playoffs, also U.S. Open Cup matchups back in the early days of LAFC. And those were some really rough and tumble games. And we just don't like the Portland Timbers. At least I don't, I'll tell you that much. Time now for a player interview. Our Mario Reese sat down with Timothy Tillman.
1: Timmy, looking back at Colorado, frustrating loss over there, of course, on the own goal. But let's talk about playing out there in Colorado. How difficult is it to play your normal game and save your energy out there in the altitude?
2: Yeah, it's tough. It's hard, especially after a couple exhausting weeks already. It's tough to play over there, but that shouldn't be an excuse for us. I mean, they are playing under the same conditions, so it's not that it's only hurting us, it's also hurting them. But yeah, of course we're frustrated right now.
1: Yeah. How difficult is it to get over something like that? And are you the type of person that quickly turns a page, or you go look back at footage, or is it a little bit in the middle?
2: Yeah, I think you just have to analyze what you did wrong. Okay. It's not that I'm like super sad or anything, like it's not carrying on into my life, but of course we have to work on what we did bad and what we did wrong. And yeah, now it's just about doing that against Portland.
1: Yeah, and one of the positives was, of course, Cabral Carter getting his first MLS start. How proud are you guys of him and his performance? Stopped the PK goal.
2: I am very proud of him. I told him right away after the game that I'm super proud of his performance. He did super well. He's one of the guys I play PlayStation with a lot.
1: Okay.
2: So,
1: what do you guys play?
2: Siege. It's called Siege. Okay. Rainbow Six Siege. Yeah.
1: All right.
2: And so I told him I was super proud of him. He did nothing wrong. He had a great game. And
1: yeah, he did.
2: Yeah.
1: Now you're entering a phase here where it's five games on the road out of the next six games. That's going to be tough. But how important is it to take control and take care of business in this home game?
2: Very important. I think we all know how important it is to do well at home in the MLS. Mm-hmm. So yeah, it's going to be a very important game. Also, just to bounce back from those two frustrating games we had lately. So yeah, it's just a very important game.
1: Yeah. Now, Portland is a team that likes to come in and attack. They push numbers forward. For you as a midfielder, how do you prepare for a team like that that's so aggressive?
2: Just need to be ready again to run. I mean, like you said, they are bringing a lot of numbers forward. I like, unconventional is probably the wrong word, but like they are just like street kickers, you know. They up front, they have a lot of skill.
1: Yeah.
2: They are very dangerous, and they can create stuff out of nothing or out of situations where you feel like, okay, like we have everything under control, and boom, that changes. So they are a very dangerous team, and we have to be aware of that and protect ourselves.
1: What do you think the biggest thing is that you guys got to do to take care of business and get back to your winning ways in this one?
2: Play with intensity. I think that's what's making us strong. Whenever we play with 110%, I think it's hard for other teams to stop us, especially at home. So that's what we have to do. And then, scoring goals. You just need to score goals. I think it's also very important that we just don't go down and on the score sheet first. Like, that's been a struggle we've had the last couple of games too. So yeah, I think as long as we focus on those things, we'll do well tomorrow.
1: Good luck in this one. Appreciate the time. Go get them.
2: Thank you.
1: Thank you, Timmy.
0: That is Timothy Tillman with our Mario Reyes with the player interview. Tillman, on the official starting 11, looks like he's pushed up into the front line with Denis Bouanga and Sun Hong Min, who are back in the starting 11 tonight. So we'll see how it kind of forms its shape, I guess, formation-wise. I'll keep an eye out for that, let you know.

0: that looks like as the game moves on. Tillman officially listed up front with Denis and Son, with Eddie Segura, Mark Delgado, and Matthew Schwanier in the midfield. That's going to do it for the pregame. Starting lineups kickoff coming up next. LAFC Portland Timbers from BMO Stadium, right here in the home of the black and gold, ESPN LA.
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1: The black and gold play here. ESPN Los Angeles.
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0: Things starting to get really serious in the Western Conference table. Hello, everyone. Dave Denholm with you for this one. LAFC hosting Portland Timbers in a clash of Western Conference opponents right here on ESPN LA. This is going to be a good one. The black and gold coming off a couple of tough 1-0 losses consecutively. The most recent one on a Wednesday night back in Colorado. A 1-0 goal on an own goal for Colorado. The only goal of that match. And that dropped LAFC to 10 wins, 7 losses, and 4 draws on 34 points. Still third in the West coming into play tonight. For Portland Timbers and new manager Marty Cifuentes, he joined the team in late July. The Timbers are 8-9-3, but they are surging. 4-1-1 in MLS since the World Cup break ended. On the road, though, the Timbers have struggled overall all season. 2 wins, 7 losses, and a draw. They come in on 27 points after a 3-1 win against San Diego FC at home at Providence Park on Wednesday. Remember, that was a game where

0: Dreyer was red carded after getting two yellows, or I should say he was suspended for two yellows equaling red against LAFC on the previous match day. So that kind of opened the door for the Timbers, and they walked right through Christopher Velda with a goal and two assists in that match for Cifuentes' side. Speaking of Cifuentes' side, let's go to the starting lineups brought to you by BMO. Official Bank Los Angeles Football Club will begin with Cifuentes' Portland Timbers. James Pantemis is in goal. 20 games started this year, 1.80 goals against average, 93 saves. Portland get up and down the pitch. They like to score. They don't mind giving up goals and chances. In three games played against LAFC in his career, he has a 2.05 goals against average. Jimmer Forey is the left back. Kamal Miller and Finn Sermon are the center backs. Eric Miller is in at right back. That's because Brandon Bye suffered a torn ACL against San Diego in their most recent match. We wish him all the best. Miller is in at the right back spot. Jose Caicedo is the defensive midfielder. David DaCosta and Cole Bassett will support the players up front, including Velda. Kevin Kelsey is the striker, and Ari Lassiter will be on the wing, the 31-year-old Costa Rican. Three goals and four assists, had a goal in that most recent victory against San Diego FC. For Kelsey, he's had a good year. This will be his 20th appearance, 15th start, nine goals and four assists. He had the game winner back on April 11th against LAFC at Portland's Providence Park. That was a 2-1 win by the Timbers over LAFC. Remember, that was a heavily rotated LAFC squad after they had gotten the victory over Cruz Azul in the CONCACAF Champions Cup. They rested a lot of players, and thus the Portland Timbers took advantage at Providence Park in that game. For Velda, five goals and eight assists so far this season. He leads the Timbers with those eight assists on the campaign. Two teams taking to the pitch at BMO Stadium for this match tonight. Have this national anthem coming up in just a moment. We'll take a break for that coming up in a moment. But the Timbers team that we mentioned, 7 points back of LAFC. So this is really a true six-pointer. If the black and gold can get the win tonight at home, that would put them 10 points clear of the Timbers in the Western Conference. If the Timbers were to get a victory, they'd be only four back of LAFC. The black and gold, after a 5-0-1 start in MLS, 6 unbeaten to begin the campaign, they are two games below 500 in their last 15 MLS games. They want to turn that around right now with this home match. Teams taking to the tunnel underneath BMO Stadium, as you know, coming out to the crowd here. You can hear it. LAFC in the black and gold. The Timbers in kind of a cream-colored uniform on the road for this one. Stick around. When we come back, we'll have the starting 11 for manager Mark Dos Santos' side. Interesting stuff going on there. And opening kickoff of the first half. LAFC hosting Portland Timbers. Coming up next, here on the home of the black and gold, ESPN LA.
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5: Guy.
3: No.
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2: We're standing there eating, watching the LAFC game, yeah. And Beto goes, Migayo. And I'm like, what?
4: What is that?
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3: 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Beard.
4: 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You just answered a question for me. Okay.
2: Is that the name of a restaurant?
4: 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That's what it means. Ah, my guy. Okay.
2: My guy. Well,
4: there you go.
3: Well, if the slang is like my guy.
4: Yeah.
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0: And welcome back. BMO Stadium, the home of LAFC, as they host Portland Timbers tonight in downtown Los Angeles. Clash of Western Conference opponents. We're just minutes away from kickoff there. We gave you the starting 11 for the Timbers. Among the players available on the subs bench, Anthony and new signing Vincent Janssen, who came over as a free transfer. Janssen signed on a free in late July, formed previously with Antwerp. He's also played with Monterrey, of course, in Liga MX, Tottenham in the Premier League, AZA Alkmaar, and Fenerbahce, among others, for Janssen, the 32-year-old from the Netherlands, former Dutch international. Starting lineup is brought to you by BMO for LAFC, the official bank of Los Angeles Football Club. Hugo Lloris back in net after taking the last game off. The 39-year-old from France makes his 18th start, 0.88 goals against average. LAFC are 9-4-4 when he starts. He's got 46 saves, 10 shutouts on the season so far for Lloris. He's having a magnificent campaign in goal. Yevhen Cheburko back at the left-back spot. I thought Cheburko played very well against Colorado in that 1-0 loss. Aaron Long and Ryan Porteous are the center backs tonight. Ryan Hollingshead back at the right-back spot. Hollingshead with one goal in his 17 appearances so far this season. Eddie Segura will be in the defensive midfield. Segura is the most, I guess, capped, for lack of a better word. He's played the most MLS matches for LAFC in history. This is his 163rd appearance in the league for the black and gold. Mark Delgado, Matthew Schwanier also in the midfield. We told you Timothy Tillman is in the starting 11. He's up front with Denis Bouanga and Sun Hung Min. We'll see how that translates and how the formation changes, if it does, throughout the night. Sun comes in, of course, 4 goals and 10 assists in league play. Denis Bouanga still on 10 goals and 20 appearances. He is the man chasing a fourth straight 20-goal MLS season. Can he get there? I wouldn't put it past Denis Bouanga, I'll tell you that much. He is halfway there. Both teams coming out to the middle of the pitch to huddle up. We mentioned LAFC in the black and gold, Portland in the cream-colored jerseys with the white shorts. And the Timbers, we talked about their bench, available on the subs bench for LAFC, of course. Cabral Carter is the backup goalkeeper with Thomas Assall out with injury. Jacob Schaffelberg, Jeremy Abobasi, and Tyler Boyd available. The referee for this one is John Freeman, fourth official Ricardo Fierro, and VAR is Jose Carlos Rivero handling that off-site, as they always are in MLS for this match. We are just seconds away from kickoff here between these two teams. Sun getting ready. We talked about the 4 goals since the World Cup break for Sun and LAFC. Kevin Kelsey looking for his 10th goal of the season. Let's hope that has to be put on hold for a short while. Smattering of Portland Timbers fans. They do a pretty good job of filling up the one section usually allocated for road teams. LAFC will give way on the ball. Portland has it going right to left into the 32-52. Freeman checks his watch. We are underway as he blows the whistle. Played back here to Bassett. And now back to Jose Caicedo, to Finn Sermon, the New Zealand international, played at the World Cup, all the way back to Pantemis, and he blasted over to Jimmer Forey, nearly stolen away by the right winger, Timothy Tillman tonight. He is up on that right side in the front three. It'll be a throw in, though, as it banged off of Tillman. We're about 20 seconds into the match at BMO Stadium. Forey, the left back, with the throw. Jimmer Forey, 24-year-old Colombian, 5 assists, had one in the last game against San Diego. That one's taken away by LAFC on the throw. Schwanier gets mugged for his troubles. Back to Eddie Segura. He's slow to get up. It looks like he's going to be all right. And they'll play it down the left wing to Denis Bouwanga, but he's at midfield. Cherburko makes a tiny overlap, and Denis feeds him the ball, but he's nowhere really to go. Portland are backed up defensively here. Bouwanga, ooh, a poor ball there. Kelsey nearly got there. It does reach Aaron Long, and he

it up the midfield to Ryan Hollingshead on the right wing. Hollingshead gives the ball away with a bad pass here. Here comes Kelsey with a single touch to Velda in the middle. Now it's Ari Lassiter. Lassiter gets the ball stolen away. 35 for goal. Delgado. Nicely done there to Sun, to Tillman. Trying to hit Denis Bouanga on a long ball here. Denis settling it down. Needs a little bit of help down the middle. Sun making a run. Denis tries to flip it for him. Kamal Miller read it well and gets there on the angle to Jimmer Forey in the corner. Forey plays it to Caicedo. Puts it on the left foot. Just gives it away to Schwanier right outside of the area. To Tillman on the right wing in the corner. 15 off the end line. Tillman plays it back into the middle. Segura with a poor first touch, but it bounces to Hollingshead, who squared all the way out to Chiburco. 35 from goal. Back to Segura. Chiburco will now play it back to the midfield stripe. Aaron Long squares it across the center circle to Porges and down the wing to Tillman on this right side. Flipping it forward to Hollingshead. 30 from the goal. Laying into the runner. Tillman to the end line. Crosses it back into the middle. Knocked down by Miller. It's still loose, and Pantemis chases it down to the end line just in front of Mark Delgado. We played 2 minutes at BMO Stadium. No score. LAFC on the front foot here as Pantemis rolls it on a square to Sermon, who plays it out wide to the far side. The right back there, Eric Miller, sends it forward. A little give and go between Ari Lassiter up towards Kelsey from Bassett, and it's taken away by LAFC at midfield. Nicely done there by Matthew Schwanier. Back to Aaron Long. Long just before the center circle. Plays it out wide to Hollingshead again. Closing him down on this near side is Velda. Hollingshead plays it on a square, though, to Schwanier. LAFC with possession to Segura at the center spot. Leaving it for Chiburco and down the wing to Denis. He one-times it and gets it right back from Delgado in the one-timer into the corner. Bouanga, 10 off the end line, thinking about taking on the end line. Denis instead tries to go to the top of the area. It's cut off momentarily by DaCosta, but Denis wins it back. Still needs some help. Backheel towards Delgado. Cut off there by Eric Miller. He bangs it out of play on the far side. Good work by Denis Bouanga. 3 minutes in. No score. LAFC and Portland Timbers in the first half. Thrown into Bouanga. Chases it down. Tries to turn the defender, but really nothing there. And he'll leave it for Segura. Segura lets it go through his legs. That is a bad decision as Velda picks it up, and he's streaking down the left wing on the counterattack. Velda cutting it back onto his right in the middle. Trying to leave it into the run there of DaCosta. The shot and in. Portland has scored to the near post. 3.5 minutes in, it's 1-0 to the Timbers. And just like that, Portland on the counterattack are lethal, and they lead 1-0. That is not how you draw it up early for LAFC trying to break a 2-game losing streak. David DaCosta gets the goal. It was a good finish to the near side. Nothing that Hugo Lloris was going to do. He was left stranded by his defense. And DaCosta, his third goal of the season to go along with 7 assists. Velda with another assist. A great ball there. Just absolutely left LAFC's defense in the dust. It'll be Velda's 9th assist, team leading. And DaCosta finished it with ease. 1-0 Portland Timbers before many fans are even in their seats. Bad giveaway by Eddie Segura to let that ball go through his legs as if there was going to be nothing but black shirts behind him. That wasn't the case. Ball played now into the back line for LAFC on the restart. We're in the 5th minute. Aaron Long with a short little ball to Segura. Just before midfield, plays it out wide to Chiburco. Down the wing, Denis gathers around midfield, but he has to hit a retreating Chiburco, who squares it back in the middle of the field to Schwanier. Head up, center circle. Wide with a 20-yard ball to Hollingshead along the touchline. Here goes racing down the right wing to Tillman, just outside of the area. Back to Schwanier in support. Gets it right back from Segura, and now Schwanero sent it back to Porges. Now into the middle, Chiburco, well off the line, goes down the wing with a diagonal ball. Denis just knocks it for Delgado back to Bouanga. Bouanga's about 35 from goal. Play it back to Chiburco, and now to Segura. In the middle to Porges, and wide to the near side to Hollingshead. It's a light ball that Hollingshead gets there first to Schwanier. He gets mugged by Caicedo, and the foul is called. Free kick for LAFC. 5.5 minutes in, it'll be a opportunity here. Sun comes out. Caicedo called for the foul. Stepping on the foot of Matthew Schwanier going through. Tonight's match is presented by T-Mobile, official partner of LAFC. So it's a free kick for LAFC. Long way away from goal. Middle of the park. Sun going to send plenty of options forward for LAFC as they trail 1-0.

early here on the fourth-minute goal from Davi Da Costa. Everybody lining up around the 18. That's where Portland sets their defensive line. Sun's about 40 yards, maybe 38 yards from goal here. Drops the arm, chips it towards that back post. Good ball, headed away by Forey. Top of the area, Denise settles from 18, chipping it in right to the arms of Pantemis, who makes the save. The overhead throw by Pantemis out towards Velda. He gets taken off the ball. Nice tackle by Sun Heung-min, who helps up Christopher Velda. It'll be a throw-in for Portland. But that stopped another counterattack here in the seventh minute. Black and gold trailing 1-0. That's a rarity for LAFC to be down this early. Ball played all the way back by Miller to Pantemis. Short to Caicedo. Poor first touch, but he gets it off his foot out wide to Eric Miller. Midway through the defensive zone, he sends it up towards midfield. Lassiter puts it on the left foot, dribbling across the pitch. Now for Caicedo in the middle. Switches it with a long ball to the near side on the left wing. Velda takes it down nicely, and he's attacking the 18 immediately. Back heel into the run of Forey. Top of the area. Cross towards the 6. Headed away by Porches. Cleaned up by Hollingshead to Schwanier. Back to Hollingshead with a good ball into the middle to a wide open Delgado. Two touches, and he's near midfield. Delgado pulls it back on the right foot. Across the pitch here now, waiting for it is Schwanier. Numbers forward. Schwanier towards the edge of the 18. Crosses toward the back post. Knocked down by Sermon. Top of the area. Schwanier steps into Tillman. Back to Schwanier in the middle. Still going. Schwanier's shot off the top of the crossbar and wide. How did Schwanier not score that? Oh, an effort there. Tillman and Schwanier on the give and go in the area. And he rattled the crossbar and it went wide. Was that touched by Pantemis on the way through? If so, that was an incredible save. I'm getting a replay in the booth here. Schwanier worked his way through. Yes, Pantemis with a kick save off the crossbar and out for the corner kick, first of the match. Schwanier will come across the pitch on the far side now to take it. Wow, 8 minutes in. Should have been 1-1 were it not for the brilliant save from James Pantemis. So it is going to be a corner after John Freeman talks through Eric Miller and Aaron Long pushing each other. Freeman satisfied. Here we go. First corner kick of the match. Ninth minute. Here it comes. At the 6. Knockdown header to the backside. Settled by Tillman. Back into the middle for Denis. Top of the area. Cross and shot blocked by Sermon. And out the far side. Another corner kick. You hear the groans of the crowd on that far side away from the 32-52. LAFC are knocking on the door. Schwanier wants this one again on the far side. It'll be another in-swinging right foot. Pressure mounting here for the black and gold. Can they capitalize? They trail 1-0 early. Again, this time Schwanier plays it short. Sun, he'll send it out to the top of the area. Delgado, it's past him. Streaking on it with his basset, but Denis Bouanga is going to get back and win the ball away. Denis, great job there. Stopping, not only stopping the counter, but winning the ball back. He sends it in on a cross that Miller lets go to the 6, and Pantemis is the only one there waiting for it with both arms. 10th minute. Rolled out by Pantemis for Portland. Played short to Jose Caicedo. It's back to the back line of Kamal Miller, just outside of the 18. Diagonal ball down the wing to Forey. He goes forward to midfield. Velda puts it on the right foot, and Hollingshead just knocks it away. Well done by Ryan Hollingshead as Velda just held onto it too long. Now Hollingshead's being double teamed here on the near side. Bangs it off of Velda. Looked like it went out of play, but the referee says play on. Da Costa on this wing. Schwanier steps in to nicely knock it away to Segura, who clings it up back to Aaron Long. 10th minute. LAFC trail 1-0 on the counterattack, where Eddie Segura let a ball go through his legs. He let it for his teammates, but it was only Portland behind him. Tillman with a great ball forward, looking for the run of Sun. That's cut off by a diving Kamal Miller to Forey. Forward there to Velda. He leaves it for Da Costa in the middle. Now Cole Bassett back to Da Costa, who's only about 30 yards from his own goal. He's the goal scorer tonight. Turns around and plays it back to Finn Sermon. Sun's going to try to pressure, but they go to Da Costa for Caicedo and back to Sermon, and out wide now to Eric Miller. Now into the 11th minute. Caicedo thinking about a switch, dribbles forward about 10 yards and then sends it down that right wing instead. Stepping up in midfield is Chiburco. He takes down Ari Lassiter and a foul is called. Chiburco can't believe that one. Free kick for Portland just inside their offensive half. Lassiter a little slow to get up, but he's going to be all right. Getting a replay of that one now. Okay. Chiburco swept out the leg there with a left foot before he won the ball.

called in the end. Ball played back on the restart to Miller. He'll diagonally send it to the left wing. Velda just knocks it down to Forey. Back in the middle, Caicedo, and right back to Forey on the one-touch. Forey dribbling now. And Tillman knocks it away with the right foot out into the LAFC bench area. On the offensive side for Portland, they'll have a throw-in here in the 12th minute. Thrown in by Forey rather quickly. Through the back line now, the Timbers will reset. Cole Bassett banks it all the way back to Miller, who settles on the left foot and launches it down the left wing. Little flick-on header there by Forey, but it's out of play. Nicely defended by Hollingshead. It'll be a throw-in. Actually, no, they say it's off of Hollingshead last. Wow. It's a throw-in for Jimmer Forey in Portland Timbers. He throws it in on a square, gets it right back from DeCosta, and bangs it into the back line of Caicedo near midfield. Jose Caicedo, he'll turn and play it all the way back to Kamal Miller. Now squares it to Sermon. LAFC are defending closer to midfield here. Eric Miller, the right back, 12th minute. Short to Caicedo, wants to send it down that right wing for Lassiter. That's cut off easily by Chiburco just before midfield. Nice ball forward into the offensive half. Sun with a good turn. Needs some help. Sun streaking down the middle, still looking. Got Denis on the outside. Plays it to Bouanga into the 18. Back to Sun, top of the area. On the right foot, gets around Lassiter. Delivers a square ball to Deschwanier, and now down the wing to Ryan Hollingshead on the near side. Hollingshead back into the middle. Tries a left-footed shot. It's blocked and cleared away by Kamal Miller's right foot. Porteous gets pushed down by Kevin Kelsey, and a foul is called. LAFC take it quickly. Aaron Long to Segura. It's Eddie back to Aaron, and Long goes down the near wing to Deschwanier. 40 yards from goal. Deschwanier dribbling across the field now. Still looking, pulls it back on the right foot, plays it out wide to the right side. Hollingshead will one-time it all the way back. Way too far for Porteous. That's a poor ball. And he's got to clean it up all the way back to Hugo Lloris. 13th minute, just at the top of the area. Lloris will leave it for Schwaniero. It's time to turn and find space, dribbling forward. Now to midfield with a pass to Tillman. Tillman down the wing to Hollingshead, making the run. Dragging out Kamal Miller out wide here. Hollingshead plays it back to Schwanier in support. Puts it on the right foot. Cross to the back post. Headed away there by Eric Miller all the way across to the near side. And past Hollingshead and out of play. It'll be a throw in LAFC. 14th minute. Hollingshead with a throw. 20 off the end line now with a throw backwards a bit. Gets it right back from Schwanier and sends it right back to Matthew Schwanier. He'll square it across the middle of the park. Eddie Segura, 35 from goal. He'll leave it there with a short little ball to Delgado, who turns and plays it back now to Aaron Long. Long in the center circle. Porteous. Long pass down the wing to Hollingshead. Squares it across Schwanier with a little space again, but LAFC trailing 1-0, finding themselves in front of another bunker defense here. Delgado back to Segura. Schwanier all the way back to midfield. Long to Porteous. Aaron Long in the center circle. Tries that long ball down the left wing, looking for Denis. Good ball there. Denis settles five from the end line, puts it into the area. Left foot, Chiburco just over the bar. Chiburco from 12 yards out. Everybody loved that. Chiburco, good effort there on a quick settle from the pass from Denis, and he launched it with a left foot just over the crossbar. Excellent effort there, sneaking forward was Yevhen Chiburco. Wicked angle, and it didn't miss by much. Pantemis kind of pulled his arm back, letting it go, but it was already by him, frankly. He would have had no chance. Ball sent down the wing. It's cut off there by Hollingshead. Knockout header by Schwanier into the corner to Tillman. 15 off the end line. Tillman, early cross in the middle. Knocked down by Sun to the back post. But nobody there as it headed to the top of the 18 except for Cole Bassett. Tries to play it out wide, but Chiburco steps in to win it away along the touchline of the far wing. Back to Segura. LAFC in possession again here in the 15th minute. Schwanier, good ball on the ground. Outside of the area, Delgado trying to leave it for Sun. It's touched away in traffic. And it's won back by Portland out to Christopher Velda. He's grabbed by Schwanier, and that's going to be a yellow card on Matthew Schwanier. First of the match there here in the 16th minute. Schwanier can't believe it, but he made that one a little too obvious. On the grab of Christopher Velda. Free kick Portland midway through their defensive half. Kaiser Permanente, the official team physicians of LAFC. Dave Denholm with you, 16th minute. Black and gold trailing on an early goal from David DeCosta, 1-0. Portland back to live action with Finn Sermon on the restart out wide. Miller goes down the line with a 15-yard ball that, oh, Lassiter lets run through his legs. And Chiburco is left standing there. Lassiter on the ball. Tries the right-footed cross on that far side. It's deflected to Schwanier. Cleaned up by Segura, but only as far as Forey's header.

that Hollingshead knocks right back down to an open Timothy Tillman near midfield. Tillman, center circle. Coming down is Sun down the left channel. Still racing forward, Sun. Estanilla on the far side. Tries to lay it for him. And Miller lets it run. It goes out of play. And I believe it's a corner kick for LAFC. What are they calling? No. Apparently it did not touch Eric Miller on the way in. 17th minute. Goal kick taken quickly to DaCosta short. Out to Forey, the left back. Midway through the defensive half. Squares it to Caicedo. Leaves it for DaCosta, who just bangs it back to Kamal Miller with nobody around him. Miller will play it forward to Caicedo. Squares it wide to Forey along the touchline. Forward towards midfield. Velden tried to backheel, but Ryan Hollingshead steals that away. Plays it back to Porteous in support. Now Aaron Long and Segura there near the center circle. Instead, he uses Delgado out wide to Jaberko. 17th minute, 1-0 Portland. Jaberko at midfield, standing on the ball, wide to the far side. Delgado waits for it. Back to Jaberko. He'll turn and play it back to Aaron Long in support. Nobody around him. Squares it though to Porteous. They'll try the right side. Down the wing to Hollingshead. Now Tillman. Hollingshead a little more inside. Tillman will square it. Get it right back from Schwanier in front of the Portland bench. And then Tillman sends a ball that Hollingshead to get there just before Caicedo does. And he does. Nicely done by Ryan Hollingshead. Back to Segura. Center circle. The left wing now to Jaberko. 40 yards from goal. Leaving it for Bowonga. Back to Segura. Portland looked pretty comfortable here. Denis tries the one-touch pass. It's deflected away. He tried to win a second ball. It pops high in the air. DaCosta's going to get there before Sun can. Dribbles around one player, but Timothy Tillman steals it away. 35 from goal. Leaves it to Sun. Sun just outside of the area. Dribbling to the 18. Puts it on the left foot. Shot back post. St. Pantemis on the dive, and he pushes it wide. Effort there. Stolen away by Porteous. Back to the top of the area. Delgado into the run of Ryan. Sliding tackle there momentarily by Caicedo. One back by Delgado to Schwanier. Good save by Pantemis there. Back to Delgado. Five off the end line. Cross in hard. Knocked down. Tillman shot. Save Pantemis. Denis with a rebound. It's loose at the six and cleared by Kamal Miller. Denis sent it back in and Miller cleared it out. What a save by Pantemis again. LAFC pouring on the pressure in the 19th minute. Schwanier out wide to the near side. Delgado slow to get up was Tillman. He looks like he's all right. Delgado, early cross in, back post. Headed away by Miller, only as far as Denis on the edge of the 18 on the far side. Bowonga still on the ball, dribbling back to the top of the 18. Leaves it for Segura. And out to Jaberko. Jaberko on the ground to Sun. Gets pushed from behind, and a foul is called. Caicedo too strong in there, and it's a free kick for LAFC in a great spot. Timothy Tillman is trying to walk this off. Looks like the left ankle. What a series there of saves from James Pantemis. Two massive saves. It looks like Tillman is going to be taken out here with his injury. Jacob Schaffelberg will come in, so that's bad news for LAFC. You hate to see that. I hope it's just precautionary for Tillman. He is walking it off, but Schaffelberg will come in here very early, 20th minute. Making his 12th appearance, he's got three assists, has yet to score a goal for LAFC this season, but he gets an opportunity here early as Tillman gets a big hug from Mark Dos Santos, but his night is done. Here in the 20th minute, trailing 1-0. Free kick for LAFC, shaded to the left of center, only about 25 yards from goal. Jaberko is there with a left foot, but this is going to be Sun Heung-min. Already, James Pantemis with a couple of massive saves. Down behind the wall is Davi DaCosta on the ground. It's a four-man wall, I think. They might add someone on here, but Sun is over it. Referee blows the whistle. Sun approaching with the right foot. Jaberko's still there. Here comes Sun. The right-footed shot into the wall as they jumped up. Back to Sun. Another rebound effort blocked. Finds Denis Bowonga outside of the area. His shot is blocked. Cleared away there by Kamal Miller, only as far as Segura, stepping in and back out wide to Hollingshead. Hollingshead lays into the run of Schaffelberg to the end line. It's too far and out of play. Goal kick, Portland Timbers. That's a tough break there. LAFC had the pressure applied. Could not find that last ball after a couple of shots were blocked. It'll be a goal kick, Timbers, and they're just trying to get out of trouble here. They lead 1-0, but LAFC piling on the pressure, forcing big saves from James Pantemis. So far, he's been equal to the task. And now Finn Sermon throws the ball for Pantemis to kick this goal.

kick, and the referee, John Freeman, is going to come give Pantemis a warning. How about you just give us the corner kick like you're allowed, referee? It's not like they don't know the rules. I don't know that you need warnings for these kind of things. Pantemis will send everybody long for this goal kick. It's taken plenty of time here. We're in the 22nd minute. He launches it long down the left wing, past the midfield stripe, headed up high by Hollingshead back into the middle. Bassett trying to battle there with Delgado, and Segura cleans it up for him to Chiburco. Plays it back to Porches just outside of the 18. He'll chip it forward down the left side as Segura settles with the left foot. Two dribbles. He's in the offensive zone with a pass down on the wing to Denis Bawonga. He's 30 from goal. He's attacking the 18. Denis still on the ball. Dribbling to the 18. Into the area. Denis towards the end line. Shot near post. Saved by Pantemis. And he pushes it wide for another corner kick. Denis tried to fool James Pantemis, hoping he would be leaning. He nearly did. Great effort there from Denis Bawonga to take on that defense. 1v1, it became 1v2, and Denis still got a good shot off to the near post and nearly beat Pantemis. Far side corner, Joignier, the third of the match for LAFC. It'll be another in-swinger here in the 23rd minute. We're nearly to the midway point of the first half. LAFC trails by a goal, but they are piling on the pressure. Joignier, near post. Porches tries to knock it out, still loose, cleared by Bassett. Chasing it down, Delgado trying to get there, but Ari Lassiter gets there first. And then a long ball by Kamal Miller trying to find the run of Da Costa. And the last defender, Chiburco, got enough of it to knock it to Joignier, and he plays it all the way back to Chiburco in the corner. Good job by Evan Chiburco. 23rd minute, we're midway through the first half. No score for LAFC. Portland got a goal in the fourth minute, and thus the black and gold trailing 1-0. Black and gold are looking for a goal here. They haven't scored in a couple of matches. Coming into this one, Schavelberg through the center circle, finding Aaron Long. Wide to Chiburco, well off the sideline of the left wing. Gets it right back from Schwanier. Portland are doing a good job. Not a lot of space for LAFC. Long's going to try the long ball, switching it down this right wing. Way too far for Hollington. It bounces twice and out of play. It's a goal kick. Timbers really needed James Pantemis to come up large there these last 4 or 5 minutes. I mean, he has. This game would certainly have been tied were it not for those massive saves. Pantemis sending everybody along again with this goal kick. Left foot, this one's a little bit scuffed right into the bench area. Nearly hits the Apple TV camera in midfield. It'll be a throw in LAFC, and Ryan Hollingshead just in front of the Portland Timbers bench. Turns and throws it into the back. For Porches, he squares it off to Aaron Long. Long. You're listening to KSPN Los Angeles, ESPN LA 710 as LAFC go down that left wing. Chiburco gets it back from Delgado along the touchline and plays it back to Segura near midfield. To Porches, center circle. Ryan, pressured there by Kelsey, no trouble getting it off to Aaron Long. Back to Chiburco, right at midfield. Squares it back to Porches. 20-yard ball down the wing to Hollingshead in this offensive zone. Looking for the run of Schaffelberg. It's a good ball. Forey gets there, and Schaffelberg, referee calls a foul as he put the shoulder through him. And Forey went flying. Thought you could use the shoulder. I thought the shoulder was all right. Referee will say he used the arm there. Fair enough. Got a little bit too much of the extended arm of the foul there. Free kick for the Timbers in the corner. 25th minute. 1-0 Portland. Pantemis. On this near side in the corner, launches it down the left wing after the foul, and it's out of play. Alex had wanted a quick throw. Really nothing going forward. So he'll throw it backwards to Porches under pressure from Kelsey. Handles it easily, squares it all the way across to Aaron Long. LAFC will regather and head towards midfield. Long leaves it for Delgado. At the stripe, squaring it to Schwanier, little touch to Segura. Out wide to the near side, waiting for it is Hollingshead. Segura back out wide, down the wing to Schaffelberg. On the touchline, back to Segura. Porches gets pushed from behind by Kelsey, and that's going to be a foul. And the referee, John Freeman, is going to come warn Kevin Kelsey. Joignier got the foul early and got the yellow card, but Kevin Kelsey avoids one.

here. Interesting. Into the 27th minute as Porteous gets the restart, squares it across to Aaron Long. Short to Delgado. He goes down the wing to Ibowanga. 35 from goal. Trying to attack the 18. Pulls it back on the right foot. Plays it back to Delgado. Finds Segura. Center circle. Porteous. Now the right side again. Schaffelberg. Has to hit a retreating Porteous, who sends it back up the channel. Nice ball to Schwanier. A little bit of space in the middle for Hollingshead. Leaves it for Sun with a good ball. Sun attacking the 18. Estadini on the left. Puts it on the left foot instead. Sun's shot is deflected and just wide. Hits Finn Sermon on the way in and didn't miss by much. Corner kick. LAFC. That's a good ball by Sun. He had Bowonga, but he had a better angle himself, I think. They play it short, finding Delgado at the top of the area. On the right foot, trying to chip it in. Headed away by Sermon. Knockdown header by LAFC, but it's going to find DaCosta, who just launches it long, and a one-touch to Velda. Velda takes it down nicely. 1v2, he needs some help. He'll pull it back. Nearly loses the ball, but maintains a little possession here. Back to DaCosta. Portland has barely had the ball, to be honest. Forward pass there towards Velda. Segura gets it tackled away by Velda, who shoots it from long range, wide to the far side. On that right wing, he missed by plenty. It'll be a goal kick for LAFC. 28th minute. And again, it's been really all LAFC, but Portland got the early goal on a counterattack, and that's just about all of it for them. Of course, that's all they've needed thus far, leading 1-0. LAFC with a goal kick. Segura was a little slow to get up. They're waiting for Eddie. LAFC have outshot Portland 13-2 with 5 shots on goal and 5 big saves from James Pantemis. Black and gold putting it back into play here. Larice short. Porteous sends it out wide to Hollingshead. Still well in the defensive zone. Goes back into the middle to Segura. 29th minute. Segura dribbling down the middle of the field. Now will try a ball towards midfield. Sun battling with Miller. Nice turn. Miller pushes him off the ball. No call by the referee, and Portland takes the long ball away. Caicedo back to Sermon. Sun's going to try to pressure it back to Pantemis, who launches with a left foot to Hollingshead, who's wide open for a header. Sends it forward to Schwanier and tries to head it out wide to Schaffelberg along the touchline. Schaffelberg's going to knock it past Forey towards the end line. Trying to get there. Forey with a great slide tackle to win it away. Forward pass to DaCosta. Segura takes him off the ball. And then Eddie is grabbed by Davi DaCosta. Free kick LAFC, about 40 yards from goal. Not sure if the black and gold are going to try to take this one quickly, and they do instead to Porteous. Long in the center circle, out wide to Chiburko on the left wing. Down the line with a 15-yard ball to Bowonga. He's trying to attack the 18. He's 20 off the end line in the corner and plays it back to Delgado in support. Does the same for Segura, right back to Mark Delgado on that left wing. Into the middle, Schwanier will knock it back. Porteous just chips it out wide to Aaron Long, who's got to kind of chase this one down. This is kind of sloppy from LAFC. 30th minute. Portland 1, LAFC 0. Schaffelberg back to Porteous. All the way back to Larice. I think LAFC got to keep the pressure on. They're doing well. Putting shots on goal. You got to keep making Pantemis make save after save after save. I can live with that. That ball goes too far for everybody, and Pantemis does clean this one up here to Kamal Miller. Short little ball, Caicedo back to Miller. Pressure from Sun. Miller in the channel to DaCosta, who played all the way back to Pantemis. Denise going to pressure that one at the 6. Launching the ball with the left foot was Pantemis. Then Porteous wins a header at midfield. Segura trying to gather a second ball, and does to Schwanier. He gets taken off the ball in traffic, and Kelsey wins it back. Has to play it back to Forey. Short little ball to Caicedo. Sun can't get it away from him, and Kelsey will play it back to Forey, all the way back to Miller. Now Sun will pressure Kamal Miller. This is good from LAFC. Sermon, though, finds Eric Miller on the far side of the touchline. Back to Sermon. Then he's going to try to close him down, forcing it back to Pantemis at the 6. Pantemis has been known to make errors in that back. He's made some great saves tonight. Kelsey just runs over Porteous, and a foul is called. How many times are you going to let him do that? And a yellow card is going to come out on Kevin Kelsey. Thank you, referee. He kept his word. So a yellow card for the striker.

Travis Kelce here in the 31st minute, but Portland lead 1-0. 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LAFC on the restart. Porches up to Schaffelberger one times into Sun, who knocks it down nicely for Hollingshead. Sun leaves it for Sun and then sends Schaffelberg down the wing with a great ball into the corner. Schaffelberg, 10 yards off the end line, puts it on the left foot, crossing the six, headed near post, is wide by Hollingshead. Didn't miss by much there. Ryan Hollingshead at the six. Good ball from Schaffelberg. Hollingshead tried the near post, and it was always going wide, but a good effort there from the black and gold. You saw the deep run from Hollingshead, and he ran right onto this ball. Tried to fool Pantemis near side and just couldn't get it on frame. That's better again from LAFC. 14th shot here in the first half. Played short into the corner. Forey tries it down the line. And Kelsey's going to be taken off the ball. No foul called. Into the middle. Delgado, 30 from goal. On the ground in the near side. Schwanier just outside of the 18. Tries the right-footed shot. It's just wide. Boy, he didn't get a lot of spin on that. That thing had no movement. It looked like a knuckleball to the back post. And Schwanier didn't miss by much. I don't hate that at all. Sometimes you got to take the longer range shots to open things up. 33rd minute, Pantemis will put it down short, send it to Sermon inside the 18. He squares it all the way across to Miller on the edge of the 18. He's going to launch it down that left channel. Good ball to Velda. Christopher Velda looking for space now on the near side. Nearly dribbled it out of play and did. Throw in Schaffelberg quickly to Schwanier down this wing. Schwanier 10 off the end line. Into the middle with a good cross. Sun, top of the area. Oh, he's at the 6. Tried the back heel. And it found its way through, but with not enough on it, Pantemis could easily grab it and play it up to Caicedo. Good one-touch passing here. Lassiter to Kelce, streaking down the middle. Kelce in the offensive zone. Now onto the left side, leaves it for Velda along the touchline. Still on the ball, Velda had the assist on the goal from David DaCosta, who's on the ball now. DaCosta squares it to Caicedo, 45 from goal. To Bassett, but Portland has barely had any possession. Yet they lead 1-0. They don't mind defending. Back to Bassett near midfield. They're playing back to Finn Sermon all the way back there with Kamal Miller. Now on the ball. Miller down the left wing. DaCosta waiting for it at midfield in front of Marco Santos' bench. Nowhere to go, though, as he's closed down by Schaffelberg. Caicedo will turn and play it all the way back to the keeper, Pantemis, from Kamal Miller. Sun continues the pressure, and Pantemis trying to find Eric Miller on the far side and does. Back to Sermon. Up the wing to Lassiter. Back heel nicely done to Sermon, or rather to Miller along the touchline. But he's going to pull it back now, waiting for some support in the middle to DaCosta. Still in the defensive half to Eric Miller. Back to DaCosta. We play now 34 minutes. Still 1-0 Portland. In the middle, Caicedo tries a long switch to the near side. It's a great ball to the chest of Velda. Takes it down. Dribbling into the middle of the field. 25 from goal. Laying into the run here. A Bassett, top of the area. Settles right-footed shot just wide. Oh, he didn't miss by much from 18. Portland hitting on the counter again with a long ball. From Caicedo to Velda and finding Bassett at the top of the area. He didn't miss by much. Could have been 2-0 there. Still 1-0 Portland on the quick counterattack. 35th minute. Black and gold were opened up and stretched out a little bit there. And Bassett trying to curl it to the near post. Didn't miss by a lot. LAFC with the restart short. Hollingshead has to battle his way through, but does. Still in the dribble. Up towards midfield. Good ball there. Great turn by Sun. He's got Denis making a diagonal. Sun kind of lost the ball a bit to Delgado. Now to Denis on that far side. Into the area. Puts it on the right foot. Trying to chip it into the middle. Schaffelberg header. Back post is just wide. Schaffelberg went up, didn't get a lot of it. Denise cross was a little bit high. And I don't know if it was deflected up that way, but not a lot on that either. Denise tried to scoop it to Schaffelberg, who got the head on it, but missed it just wide of the near post for Schaffelberg. The far post for Denise. And it's still 1-0 Portland. They play it short. Kamal Miller. Outside of the area. Ball down the line. Settled by Velda, back to Forey, who plays it in the middle without looking to DaCosta in the defensive zone. Squares it across to Bassett, helping out, and now down the wing to Eric Miller. Not a lot of space, and Miller will play it back to Finn Sermon just outside of the 18. Back out wide. Play back now to Sermon. Right center back into the

going. Caicedo one times it to Kamal Miller, the left center back. Pressured there by Delgado. He goes down the wing. Gets it to Velde, who knocks it down and gets it right back here from Forey. Velde streaking into the area. Hollingshead trying to make up space. Gets a little touch on it. Velde still on the ball. Cutting it back top of the area to Costa. Leaves it there. Bassett, another shot. This time to the near post. Goes wide. Right in the middle of the field there. Lloris made the dive, but Bassett again missing by inches. 37th minute. Boy, Portland can hit you on that counterattack so quickly. That's why they lead 1-0. LAFC have had the lion's share of possession, but big saves from James Pantemis have kept LAFC off the board. Lloris, both center backs flanking him in the 37th minute. Still hasn't taken the goal kick. Now he launches it low and hard towards midfield. It's headed away there by Caicedo, cleaned up by Eric Miller. Only as far as Segura. Snap header down to Chiburco. Right near midfield, he'll pull it back. Delgado will leave it for Eddie Segura. LAFC again back on possession into the middle to Sun. For Schwanier and out wide here to Hollingshead. 38th minute. Sun making a run, and Hollingshead had no thought to try to send it forward. Instead, he plays it short to Schaffelberg. He tries to dribble to the 18, touched away momentarily right to Segura. And now to Schwanier, back down the wing to Hollingshead. Cutting it on the left foot, leaving it for Schwanier. 35 from goal. Plays it out wide to Schaffelberg in the corner on the near side. Puts it on the left foot. Cross towards the backside. Pantemis stranded. Sermon got a head on it to the back post, and Pantemis kept that from being an own goal. Another big save by Pantemis. This time it would have been an own goal. Caicedo to Miller. Switching it across the middle of the field. That's a great ball to pass it. Settles nicely, dribbling into the offensive zone. Down the wing, he's got wider is Ari Lassiter. It uses him into the corner. Lassiter still on the ball here. 20 off the end line. He'll play it back in support as Miller, who leaves it there for Sermon. 39th minute. Caicedo on the ground. Bassett wide. Lassiter along the touchline. 25 off the end line. Back into the run of Bassett towards the end line. Bassett trying to keep it in play. Looked like it went out. LAFC sweep it away with Long, and the ball did go out of play according to the assistant referee on that far side. So it'll be a goal kick. LAFC trailing 1-0 here in the 39th minute. Goal in the 4th minute for Portland, and that's all we've had thus far. LAFC with 17 shots, 5 of them on target. They trail 1-0. Played up the right wing to Hollingshead. He'll pull it back before midfield. Squares it to Segura and gets it right back from Eddie. So he's still in the defensive half as Hollingshead. Launches it with the left foot, looking for the run of Schaffelberg. Forey reads it well and gets there in front of Jacob Schaffelberg to win it away. Down the channel, Bassett leaves it for Caicedo. Back out to Forey, springing forward, looking for Velde. Cut off there nicely by Hollingshead and one back by LAFC. Sun tries the back heel to nobody but Bassett. LAFC ought to try not to be so tricky. I've got to be honest with you. Out wide, Lassiter on the right wing now. DaCosta making a run in front of him. Now Lassiter will loop it back around to a circling DaCosta. And Portland will take the sting on the ball here in the 40th minute. Remember, it was Eddie Segura letting the ball go through his legs, thinking a teammate was behind him, that sprung a counterattack that led to the only goal of the match. Forey on the near side. All the way back to a retreating Kamal Miller under pressure from Sun. Back to Pantemis at the penalty spot. Squares it out beyond Sun to Miller. Kamal, 10-yard pass forward to Costa, all the way back to Pantemis. One times it with a left foot out wide to an open Eric Miller. He'll knock it down for Sermon. Back to Miller on the right wing. 40th minute. Squares it in the middle. Caicedo. DaCosta in the center circle. Out wide to the near side. Jimmer Forey on the left foot. Cross into the middle. Oh, Kelsey was there. Don't know if the flag, yes, it does come up. Offside on Kelsey. He was open in the middle, but he was offside. Aaron Long kept him on, or kept him offside. Nicely done by the back line for LAFC. So a free kick for LAFC. They play it short to Porteous. 41st minute. Squares it across to Aaron Long. Would love to get one back here to tie it at halftime. Delgado. Right before the strike. Gets it right back from Bowonga, helping out at near midfield. Wide to Chiburco, a little bit of space, but back to Delgado in support. LAFC in no rush here. Segura at midfield, squares it across the stripe. Porteous, and now down the wing with a diagonal ball to Hollingshead, midway through the offense.

on dribbling to the 18 on the left foot. Tries a curling shot. Paul Miller blocks it with a header out to the near side, out of play. 42nd minute. LAFC just piling on the pressure, but they've got to score. It's 1-0 Portland. Schwanier throws it in on a bounce all the way back to midfield. Porteous settles and squares it off to Aaron Long. We're in the 43rd minute now. Segura to Chiburco. Long to Porteous. On the ground with a good ball forward. Sun, great turn, racing to the 18. Top of the area on the left foot. Sun leaves it there towards Delgado. It's touched away at the last moment. But LAFC chases it down. Delgado, top of the area now. Denis tries a shot. Deflects away back to Denis. He's still in the corner on the far side, leaving it for Sun. Now to Delgado. Wide to Chiburco. 15 off the end line. Chiburco toward the end line. Cross it into six. Oh, and it hits Schwanier on the bounce and goes over the crossbar. It got by the first line of defense and found Schwanier about 8 yards away from goal, but he skied it high. I don't think Schwanier thought that was going to get to him. Good ball from Chiburco, but Schwanier just tried to touch it to the back post. Yeah, I think it bounced up and hit him in the shin. That's why I think the ball may have gotten slightly touched by Sermon on the way in. I'm not sure, but it didn't hit to Schwanier cleanly. 44th minute as Pantemis sends it long on the goal kick. Headed away by Aaron Long. Knocked down there by Sun to Schwanier. He tries to one-time it towards the run of Schavelberg. It's way too far. And cleaned up by Pantemis at the top of the 18. 44th minute now. Pantemis still on the dribble. Sun going to try to close him down. He can pick it up and does. Now he says he wants to send everybody long and punt this thing. Puts it on the left foot, does. Long punt down the middle of the field. Aaron Long's there, sizing it up and heads it up high in the air on the left channel. Knocked down by Delgado, gets pushed a little bit from behind. It's going to be a throw-in for Portland. And they're going to have Bassett give it to Eric Miller. Throws it in quickly to Sermon, now to Caicedo. Back to Sermon at midfield. We're in the 45th minute. Down the wing there, waiting for it is Bassett. On the ground forward towards Kelsey. Nearly pushed away from the ball and is won back by Aaron Long. Nicely done by LAFC's defense to Porteous. He tries a long ball down towards midfield. Great take by Delgado. Good turn. Feeding Denis Bouanga's run on that left wing. Denis, still none in the 18. Early cross in the middle. Schaffelberg misses it at the 6. It rolls through, but Sun's going to keep it in play. Right in the corner here. Sun still on the ball. Thought about the cross. Fakes that one now at the edge of the 18. Back to the top of the area. Hollingshead. What a pass from Denis Bouanga that Schaffelberg, frankly, should have buried. Hollingshead, the give and go to Porteous, top of the area. Leaves it to Segura, but he's taken off the ball there nicely. Velda gets stripped of the ball by Hollingshead. Right to Sun. Corner to the 18. Sun crosses it in. Schwanier tries to head it to the back post. It's cleared away momentarily by Eric Miller. Only as far as Segura, 35 from goal. And he plays it back to Porteous. We're approaching stoppage time. He tries to launch it. Miller gets ahead on it, though. Delgado gets there. Ari Lassiter will win it away on the second ball. Dribbling down that wing. Stood up there and taken away by Eddie Segura. 2 minutes of stoppage time. We're in the first of two. LAFC trail 1-0. Porteous wide to the near side. Hollingshead. Boy, the black and gold deserve a goal here. Hollingshead still a long way from goal. Squares it to Segura. Dribbling forward on the ground towards Sun. 30 from goal to Schwanier. Back to Sun. Top of the area. Sun trying to dribble through and he gets taken off the ball and they call a foul. Just outside of the 18, it's a free kick for LAFC. It's not a penalty. It's right near the edge of the area. Sun went down. Freeman tried to continue the play. And he pulled it back for the free kick here in a dangerous spot. Yeah, Bassett grabbed him with the arm. Freeman tried to let the play go on. There was no advantage, and he made the call. Free kick LAFC right at the top of the 18. This is maybe 18 and a half yards away. In the middle of the park, we're a 1 minute into stoppage time. This might be about it. Can LAFC even it up through Sun Heung-min? Remember, his free kick from 25 went right into the jumping wall of the Timbers. They'll set up something similar here, only much deeper. This one's only about 18 and a half yards away. Pantemis setting his wall. Oh, boy, could LAFC use this? They deserve it. It's going to be tough to get it up and down from this angle.

0: angle, though. Chaburko's there with the left, talking with Son Heung-min. We're almost through the 2 minutes of stoppage time here. Probably be a little more added on. This wall is just outside of the six. Sun, top of the area, just shaded a little to the left of center for LAFC. Good angle here. Pantemis in the middle of his goal. Sun with the right foot. The shot, low, deflected and cleared by Forey. Denis Bawanga trying to chase it down, but it's Portland with the ball. Forey down the wing to Velda. LAFC got to get back. Velda right along the touchline. Looked like the ball went out of play. They say it's a throw-in for Portland. I think the assistant referee missed that one on the near side, but it will be a Timbers throw, and that should just about do it for the first half. So Portland hold up against two Son Heung-min free kicks in the first half. They've withstood the onslaught and lead 1-0. Forey throws it in. Kelsey knocks it down. Chouanier gets there and cleans it up back to Aaron Long. All the way back to Lloris, and that's going to do it for the first 45 minutes. We're at the break at BMO Stadium. LAFC trailing 1-0 to the Portland Timbers. Stick around. Halftime show coming up next right here on the home of the black and gold, ESPN LA.
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9: Here's the voice of the Black and Gold, Dave Denholm.
10: Well, it certainly wasn't for a lack of trying, but LAFC are trailing at halftime again. 1-0 to the Portland Timbers on a fourth-minute goal. Let's go to the highlights because it starts so early. LAFC give up the counterattack in the middle of the park, and David Da Costa makes LAFC pay in the fourth minute. Segura lets it go through his legs. That is a bad decision as Velda picks it up and he's streaking down the left wing on the counterattack. Velda cutting it back onto his right into the middle, trying to leave it into the run there of Da Costa. The shot and in. Portland has scored to the near post. 3.5 minutes in, it's 1-0 to the Timbers. And just like that, Portland on the counterattack are lethal and they lead 1-0. Ouch, I'm not going to lie to you, that one hurt, but what it did was it kind of lit a little fire under LAFC. They really got going in the 8th minute. Matthew Schwanier with Timothy Tillman, a good setup here, and were it not for an incredible save from James Pantemis, which you'll hear, it would have been 1-1. Towards the edge of the 18, crosses toward the back post, knocked down by Sermon, top of the area. Schwanier steps into Tillman, back to Schwanier in the middle, still going. Schwanier's shot off the top of the crossbar and wide. How did Schwanier not score that? Oh, an effort there. Tillman and Schwanier on the give and go in the area, and he rattled the crossbar, and it went wide. Yeah, really good effort there. Well set up by the Black and Gold. 18th minute, Sunung Min with a chance. One-touch pass. It's deflected away. He tried to win a second ball. It pops high in the air. Da Costa's going to get there before Sun can. Dribbles around one player, but Timothy Tillman steals it away, 35 from goal, leaves it to Sun. Sun just outside of the area, dribbling to the 18, puts it on the left foot, shot back post, save, Pantemis on the dive, and he pushes it wide. Effort there, stolen away by Porches. Another great effort by LAFC, that Pantemis came up big, but then this one, actually it's a couple, just a minute later, this one kind of sums up, this whole series here kind of sums up the first half for LAFC. Pounding on the goal, but they five off the end line. Cross in hard. Knocked down. Tillman shot. Save Pantemis. Denis with a rebound. It's loose at the six and cleared by Kamal Miller. Denis sent it back in and Miller cleared it out. What a save by Pantemis again. LAFC pouring on the pressure in the 19th minute. Just would not go in for LAFC, but they got to keep this up, frankly, because Portland's going to look for the counterattack. LAFC had 58.7% of the possession. Get this, they outshot the Timbers in the first half 21-5. Just 5 shots on goal for LAFC. Well, I say just, that's pretty good too. Only one for Portland. It found the back of the net. They lead 1-0, but LAFC forced 5 good saves out of James Pantemis in that first 45 minutes. That's why I say you got to keep going. You got to keep doing what you're doing. And you'd imagine you'll find the back of the net if you just keep that pressure up the way LAFC did in those first 45 minutes. Big night around the rest of Major League Soccer for sure. Some games we're keeping an eye on. Oh boy, there's been a few that have been some really crazy results. We'll start with a couple from the Western Conference. St. Louis at home beat Houston 2-1. Nashville top Columbus coming back and winning 3-2. They lead in the Supporter Shield race. Austin and Philly play to a 1-1 draw. Late in the match in Vancouver, and it's all Whitecaps over FC Dallas, 5-0 in that game. That one's about to go final. Minnesota at halftime leading in San Jose, 3-1. The Earthquakes' troubles just continue. San Diego at halftime leading Colorado 2-0. In that one, and a couple of games coming up on Sunday. New England will host New York City FC, and Atlanta hosts Sporting Kansas City. That's where we are right now. Remember, this match presented by Metro by T-Mobile, the official LAFC partner. This copyrighted audio cast of Major League Soccer may not be retransmitted, reproduced, or rebroadcast without the express written consent of Major League Soccer. What do we expect to see in the second half? Well, I suspect it'll look a whole lot like the first half did if there's no further goal scored. So as long as it stays 1-0, I think you're going to see Portland continue to defend, and try to hit on the counter. They've been pretty dangerous with it, frankly, under Marty Cifuentes here in this match. And I wouldn't go away from it if I were them. I don't know if LAFC is going to make any substitutes. Remember, they had the one injury sub. Timothy Tillman had to come off pretty early for Jacob Schaffelberg in this match. But LAFC, otherwise, like I said, are controlling the ball and getting chances. So it's really a matter of if one goes in, then that might change the way the Timbers are approaching the match at 1-1. But again, as we always talk about, when you get a goal in a match, it changes a lot of stuff, right? When you get that second goal, that is massive for this match. We'll see what happens. The next goal is going to be huge. If LAFC get one, they may well get three or four tonight and open the floodgates. But they have to get the first one. Coming up, second half kickoff with LAFC trailing Portland 1-0 on the home of the black and gold, ESPN LA.
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10: Welcome back, LAFC, hosting Portland Timbers at BMO Stadium. And after 45 minutes at BMO, it is 1-0 to the visitors. Portland Timbers getting a goal in the fourth minute from David DaCosta, and that's it. LAFC, despite peppering the goal, and James Pantemis' goal just couldn't find a goal in that first 45, despite 21 shots on 58.7% of the possession. LAFC had 9 shots blocked, but I don't mind that. Again, sometimes you got to fire it from long range. LAFC are more than capable. Plus, it also loosens up the defense at times, opening up space potentially for Son Heung-min and Didi Bawanga. And you just got to do it. And LAFC did a good job. They had 1.8 expected goals in the first half. But they trail 1-0. Again, not a lot of breaks going the way of LAFC lately. Trying to stop a 2-game losing streak. Timbers are 4-1-1 in MLS since the World Cup break. And they're looking for just their 3rd win on the road this season. Looks like it's going to be the same 11 for both teams here. Start to say, I don't see anything from the 4th official here. Wouldn't imagine you'd see anything, because remember, Timothy Tillman did have to leave the match with an injury early in this game. Schaffelberg replaced him, so that was one sub for LAFC. But it's already been made. Black and gold with former Portland Timber Jeremy Obobese available on the bench. Remember, Obobese played with the Timbers from 2017 to 2021, had 26 goals and 8 assists in 88 MLS appearances for the Timbers before he went on to join San Jose Earthquakes for a few seasons before, of course, coming to LAFC. Both teams huddling up now before the second half kickoff. Black and gold will have the ball going into the 32-52, right to left, as I watch it at BMO Stadium. Black and gold break the huddle. We're less than a minute away probably from the start of the second half. James Pantemis late to get out with his teammates. Not sure what's taking the Timbers so long. Trying to pull a page out of the Inter-Miami playbook here. Marty Cifuentes maybe with a few words for them at halftime to keep their spirits up in terms of keeping this 1-0 lead, but boy, they have been under fire. James Pantemis with 5 first-half saves alone. Remember, I said Pantemis, this is his 21st appearance of the season. He's played all their games. He now has 98 saves. Saves in 21 matches. 20 and a half, to be technical. So, Portland give up a lot of shots. There's no doubt about that. But so far, he's kept the clean sheet through 45 minutes. Timbers finally back onto the pitch to begin the second half. John Freeman wants him to hustle. So we're looking to get going here. Son Heung-min and Denis Bawanga over the ball. Same 22 who finished the first half. John Freeman waiting for word from the sideline to see if we can get going. Christopher Velda late to come across here for Portland. He's in position. Referee checks his watch, blows his whistle, and we're underway to start the second half. Sun plays it back to Eddie Segura short. Goes out wide to Chiburco, the left back, and back now to the left center back, Aaron Long, who's squared across the top of the 18 to the right center back, Ryan Porges. Early seconds of the second half, LAFC trailing Portland 1-0. Dave Denholm with you here on ESPN LA. Schwanier will just guide it along with a one touch to Ryan Hollingshead. Settles and dribbles forward now. Playing into the run of Schaffelberg in the corner. Schaffelberg thought about the early cross, now tries to cross into the back post. Headed away by Miller for a corner kick. Nicely done. LAFC on the attack will earn another corner kick here to begin the second half. Ganeeg races into this near corner in front of the 32-52. It'll be an in-swinging right foot. Thought he might want to take it quickly, but instead now he backs away and lets everybody get into position to attack it. Here it comes. Good ball to the near side. Goes all the way through on the header there by Kevin Kelsey. Going to be chased down to the corner by Kamal Miller. He's got DaCosta as an outlet and uses him down the left wing. DaCosta just gets right around the defender there. DaCosta sends it down the line. Here comes Ari Lassiter. But it's too far, and Chiburco gets back to knock it away to Hugo Lloris, who just one-times it down that right channel. Well done by LAFC and Yevhen Chiburco. In the middle, Segura to midfield, Sun. Good little turn. Sermon giving him space, so Sun sends it down the line to Bawanga. 1v1 with Eric Miller. Denis trying to attack the 18. Here comes the double and triple team. Denis into the area. Still on the right foot, plays it back to Sun. Top of the 18. Sun looking for an angle. He'll play it squared across. Settling his Hollingshead wide. Delgado tries the early cross in the 6, and Sermon will leave it there for Pantemis as nobody made the run for LAFC. 47th minute, Pantemis with his hands on the ball again. Delgado not happy that nobody made that run, frankly. I don't blame him. Caicedo on the restart out wide. Sermon

Spiller. Down the wing, 15-yard ball. Oh, great little back heel. Ari Lasseter right in the run of Cole Bassett. And here comes Bassett streaking down the right wing. Bassett pulls it up from 35 from goal. Needs some help. And now Lasseter comes in, and he lays it off to the Costa Rican, Ari Lasseter. He pulls it on the left foot. Back to Bassett. Miller, and one times it all the way back to Sermon. Into the middle, Caicedo at midfield. Good little ball to DaCosta through the center circle to Bassett. Down the wing, Lasseter now in the corner. He's 15 off the end line. Bassett waiting for it. Oh, Lasseter tried to feed it to him. It's too far for him. Caicedo takes a shot. Hits Lloris in the chest, and he keeps it in front of him. Good save by Lloris. 48th minute. Nice overhead throw right to Schaffelberg. He's already at midfield, streaking down that right wing, trying to take it past Jim Rafforti. Schaffelberg still on the ball, into the area. Schaffelberg towards the end line. Rafforti gets a touch on it. It knocks off of Schaffelberg and out of play, and it's going to be a goal kick. So Schaffelberg couldn't quite get that final ball past Jim Rafforti. Deep in the 48th minute. Now Rafforti goes down, holding his right shin, maybe his right calf, actually. It looks like he's concerned about. Schaffelberg got by him, but Rafforti made up the space and then closed down the angle, and Schaffelberg just ran out of real estate. Tonight's match presented by Metro, by T-Mobile, the official partner of LAFC. So it is a goal kick for the Timbers. Forey's up and okay. 1-0 Portland. Dave Denholm with you here. Ball played by Pantemis. Sermon with a short ball to Caicedo, top of the area. Into the channel to Bassett, retreating. Plays it back now to Miller, who sends it long to midfield. Aaron Long will chest it, but it's out of play into the bench area. It'll be a throw-in right at midfield for the Timbers. Bassett will quickly throw it in on a square. Caicedo gets it off his foot to Eric Miller, and he'll turn and play it all the way back to Sermon in the corner. Squares it off to Pantemis. Pressure from Sun. Pantemis gives the ball away to Schwanier, 35 from goal, into Schaffelberg, top of the area, left-footed shot, save Pantemis, and it's wide as he pushes it wide for a corner. Uh-oh, Pantemis giveth and taketh away there. I told you, James Pantemis has been known to make those big errors, and he gave that one away to Schwanier, who found Schaffelberg at the top of the area, and he nearly scored. Bawonga with an outswinging corner on the far side in front of the 32-52 for this one. Players for LAFC available at the penalty spot. Here it comes. Towards the six. Headed away there by Kevin Kelsey. All the way out now. Schwanier settles it to Schaffelberg on this near side. Tries the one-timer in the middle. Headed away again, this time by Caicedo. Out wide on the near side. Kamal Miller trying to keep it in right along the touchline. Lasseter plays it all the way back into the corner. Miller. Short little ball, Caicedo. And to the right wing. Open is Bassett. Leaves it for Ari Lasseter near midfield, met there by Chiburco. Good battle here. Lasseter plays it back to Eric Miller in support. He turns it and plays it to Kamal Miller, who squares it off to Finn Sermon. Denis trying to pressure the young man back to the keeper, Pantemis, at the six. To Miller, one times it. DaCosta does the same to Eric Miller. Miller right before midfield, tries to find Bassett. Schwanier dives in to get a touch. Chiburco bangs it off of the diving Cole Bassett. So it's a throw in LAFC. Well done there by Yevhen Chiburco. Throws it back into Aaron Long. We're in the 51st minute. 1-0 Portland Timbers. Black and gold just need a goal. Porteous. I don't care how, who, what way it comes. Here comes Hollingshead dribbling down the channel. 35 from goal. He'll leave it for Schwanier. One times it out wide to Bawonga. He tries the same towards Sun. Cut off by the right foot of Finn Sermon. It's all the way out near midfield to Chiburco. Into the channel. Schwanier will leave it for Eddie Segura. Dribbling side by side. Square pass to Porteous on that right side. Delgado now, long way from goal. Squares it to Segura. 52nd minute. Eddie on the ground. Hollingshead trying to play the give and go with Sun. It's taken away by DaCosta up towards Kelsey. Into the run of Velda down that left wing. Velda's going to get there first. Christopher Velda trying to get around Porteous, who just wins the ball away. Nicely taken away on the tackle by Porteous, and he's dribbling up. He's already up near midfield. Porteous still trying to drive it. Schaffelberg making a good run. Here comes Pantemis off his line to grab it just before the edge of the 18. Throws it out to Forey, who finds Bassett in the middle. Into the run of Caicedo, who bangs it out one time towards Eric Miller, the right back, who played all the way back to Pantemis.
Sermon cuts it off, though. Caicedo now sends it out wide to Miller again. Eric Miller, 52nd minute, back to Sermon. And all the way back to Pantemis at the 6. He just squares it out. Kamal Miller at the edge of the 18. Portland are going to try to build up slowly here. Short little ball that Caicedo sends right back into the corner to Miller. Now to DaCosta. Oh, gives it away. Sun heads it in towards Delgado in the area. Back to Eddie Segura, top of the 18. Leaves it for Denis. In traffic, shot blocked. Denis trying to win it back again, but it's cleared away by Sermon. And again, LAFC just too many bodies to try to get through. Porges in midfield wins it back for LAFC to Segura. They keep piling the pressure on, though. You got to keep doing it. Delgado in the right wing, 35 from goal on the ground. Great turn by Sun, top of the area. On the left foot, shot blocked by Sermon to the near side. I thought that might be a goal if that got by, but Finn Sermon with another last-ditch effort to block it, and did. Thrown in by LAFC to Chiburco. Heating up again is LAFC, 53rd minute. Joignier on the left side, leaves it for Denis along the touchline. Bawonga on the right foot, tries a long cross diagonally across the pitch towards the end line. Schaffelberg made the late run, but couldn't get there. I think if Schaffelberg would have started that run a little earlier, might have had a chance. Here comes Antony for Portland. He'll replace Ari Lassiter. João Ortiz is going to come in. He wears the number 80. And he's coming in for Cole Bassett. So Lassiter and Bassett are out. João Ortiz and Antony are in. For João Ortiz, it's his 13th appearance, 2 assists. Antony has 2 goals and an assist. This is his 20th game. 54th minute, Sermon squares it to Pantemis. Right back to Finn Sermon on the right foot. He's going to launch it down the wing on the ground. A back heel there by Antony, only as far as Kelsey. That one's won back by LAFC, though, nicely. Chiburco to Long and now to Eddie Segura. LAFC are just dominating, but they can't get a goal. 54th minute, Schwanier back to Long and now to Porges. It's not to say Portland haven't been dangerous on the counters. They have. All the way out wide to Schaffelberg. Honigstead making an inside run in the channel, but Schaffelberg will pull it back. Joignier at midfield. Now Joignier dribbling forward, goes right back out wide to Schaffelberg. 20 off the end line. Puts it on the left foot. Into the run of Honigstead toward the end line. Honigstead, the cross to the backside. Denis on the one-timer. He skies it high from 7 yards out. Miller was closing it down. Denis tried to pick that out with a one-timer of the right foot. And just couldn't put it on frame. Good ball there by Ryan Hollingshead. Good run by Hollingshead. Well fed by Schaffelberg. And Denis ran onto it. He had it there, but he tried to put it to the back post and skied it over Eric Miller. 55th minute. Kaiser Permanente, the official team physicians of LAFC. You kind of see the visible frustration on Denis Bawonga here. I think he, like everybody else, they just need a goal. Kamal Miller was slow to get up. I don't know if they're going to be able to replace him or what the fourth official is doing here. Ian Smith is coming in for Kamal Miller. So that's the sub there, I believe. Oh, no, I beg your pardon. Smith came in for Jimmer Forey, which makes a little more sense there, like for like. Ball stolen away by LAFC, into the area. Shot by Denis, saved by Pantemis on the kick save, and it's out of play for a throw-in. That was quick. LAFC again capitalizing a poor ball there by Portland, but they can't put it in the net. Segura now on the restart of the throw. Plays it back to Long. Out wide to Chiburco. Everybody in the offensive zone except for Hugo Lloris. Chiburco will now dribble it backwards a bit into the middle of Segura, and he's got Porches waiting around midfield support. In the channel, good ball to Schaffelberg. Gets double-teamed and taken off the ball by Smith. Miller tries to send it long, but Schwanier wins it back. Deflects right back to Matthew Schwanier, just outside of the 18. Leaves it for Schaffelberg. Into the run there of Hollingshead. Tries to cut it back to Schaffelberg, who gets taken down, and the foul is called. Free kick LAFC, just outside of the 18. Freeman calls the foul, doesn't continue the play, 57th minute. So LAFC with an opportunity here. As Velda got there a little late, took down Schaffelberg just outside of the 18, right at the corner of the 18 on that far side, in fact.

So it's an interesting angle here for the black and gold. What are they going to do here? John Freeman backs up the Portland Timbers to 10 yards. Sun is over it. We're in the 58th minute. Plenty of options in the middle. Oh, boy, could LAFC use a headed goal here. I don't care how it goes in, like I said, whatever. Chiburco's there with the left foot, and Sun with the right foot. Here it comes. Chiburco will take it, chip it to the backside of the left foot. Denis gets up for it, but it's headed away by Kelsey. Only as far as Delgado battling with Ortiz. Edge of the 18. LAFC come in to try to steal it away, and they're going to call a foul on Mark Delgado. In the corner there, pushing Joao Ortiz. Free kick to Portland in the 58th minute. Not sure where that foul came from, but in any event, it was whistled, and Portland will send everybody along as Pantemis will have this free kick just outside of the 18. His right corner, LAFC's left wing, finally gets the left foot through it here and launches it long. This one actually stays in bounds. Headed forward there nicely by Kelsey, but a little too far for Anthony. But Chiburco can only put it into the fifth row, so it'll be a throw-in for the Timbers. 59th minute, and the Timbers in no rush here, trying to waste time here way early in this match. But they do lead 1-0. Eric Miller with a throw. They throw it in too far. Segura can clean it up for LAFC, and does. Gets it right back from Porches. Good little clockwork maneuver here to Schwanier. Two touches. Matthew dribbling in the midfield. Now leaves it for Delgado with the center circle. Back to Segura. And Segura left it late. And Portland came back to steal it away. Ortiz out wide to Kelsey on this right wing. He's got Anthony running in front of him. Kelsey can take the dribbled space and does. Now pulls it back to Joao Ortiz. Caicedo all the way back to midfield to Kamal Miller. And LAFC must now defend. Smith. DaCosta comes over to help out. Ian Smith will knock it back to Miller. Into the middle. Caicedo back to Finn Sermon. Wide to Eric Miller, the right back. Plays it back to Sermon. LAFC are pressing up high. Sermon nearly gives the ball away there. It's up towards Kelsey, but he just bangs it out of play. Bad ball by Sermon, and Denis almost stole it. 60th minute. LAFC with a throw-in. They trail 1-0. Fourth minute goal from David DaCosta. Thrown into long. Squares it across to Ryan Porches. Remember, after this match, LAFC will have five of the next six on the road. Porches. Back to Schwanier into the middle to Segura. Schwanier now into the center circle. Aaron Long again. Short ball that Segura sends out wide on two touches to Chiburco. Now Eddie in the channel. Turns and has 35 from goal. Goes out wide to the near side. Delgado continues it out wider still to Dini. Boanga chipping into the run of Chiburco towards the end line. Chiburco settles. Tries to cut it back in towards the middle. It's cut off there by David DaCosta. Joao Ortiz trying to clear it out of the corner. Chiburco steals it away. Nicely done there. Into the middle to Schwanier. 35 from goal. He's got Hollingshead open on the right wing and uses him. Ryan pulls it back to the left foot and leaves it for Porches. Now squares it to Segura. Flips it across. Too far for Chiburco. Sun can't keep it in play. And it's a throw-in for the Portland Timbers. 61st minute. Portland working it through the back here. Caicedo, nice little turn. Sends it forward. It was right to Porches, who's trying to hit the run there of Velda. You're listening to KSPN Los Angeles, ESPN LA 710. Porches. So Hollingshead, who's attacking that right wing to Schaffelberg in the corner. 15 off the end line, trying to take it onto the end line. Miller gets a touch, but it's a corner kick for LAFC. Nicely done by Schaffelberg to the end line here. Late in the 61st minute, corner kick, black and gold. Join the team at LADWP. It's a great place to work with competitive wages, excellent benefits, and many opportunities to advance professionally and personally. We offer more than 150 types of jobs open to anyone who meets the minimum qualifications. Denis, corner in on the swinger. Headed away by Kamal Miller, top of the area. Delgado settles. He chips it back in. Nobody onside. Sermon's going to head it away. Right to the feet of Ortiz. Dragging out wide to the near side. Tries to clear it. It deflects off of Delgado right to Anthony. In the middle of the field to Caicedo. He launches it long, looking for the run of Velda. Battling with Schwanier, and Velda's going to win that one. On that far side, Velda coming into the area. Velda still on the ball. On the right foot to Kelsey. Top of the area. Left footed shot is high over the bar. Corner kick, LAFC. I beg your pardon, goal kick. By the way,

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Goal kick LAFC. They took that corner a little quick there, but Portland hitting them on the counterattack again, although Kelsey's shot is high. 63rd minute. Lloris, not sure where he wants to go with this yet. Time kind of slipping away in this one. LAFC have had plenty of chances. They play it short to Chiburco down the left wing. Back to Aaron Long's got some space. Squares it to Porteous. Portland will start to defend around midfield. Diagonal ball to Hollingshead. He's already in the offensive half, dribbling down that right wing. Into the channel. Bad pass. Way too far in front of Schaffelberg. Cleaned up by Caicedo. Back to Ian Smith. Schaffelberg blocks the clearance, but Caicedo nearly does give it away, and does finally. Delgado back on it. Into the middle to Dean. For Sun. 25 from goal. Sun hitting the run of Chiburco. Five off the end line. Chiburco on the ground in the six. Sun was taken down. Went down from behind. No call. He's still down in the six. In traffic there. He went down. David Da Costa has it. They'll check that on VAR. Eric Miller goes down. He's fouled by Schwanier. Referee has his hand to his ear. Sun is slow to get up. He's holding that left ankle. He's got his shoe half off as he tried to crash that ball at the six from Yevhen Chiburco. 64th minute. I have not gotten a replay in my booth yet here. Sun kind of giving John Freeman the word of why didn't you call that. I'm going to get a replay now. Got clipped by Kamal Miller, but they're never going to call that. Kind of inadvertent. Clumsy from Miller, but don't think he meant anything to it. You can't call that a penalty. 65th minute now. LAFC trailing at BMO Stadium 1-0 on the David Da Costa goal in the fourth minute. Sermon to Caicedo. Launches it long down that right wing, looking for the run here of Antony. He's going to chase it down to the edge of the 18. Goes down with Chiburco battling. Referee says get up, and Antony, to his credit, doesn't complain much. Chiburco, nicely done, dribbling down that left wing. Chiburco near midfield. He gets mugged. Pushed down by Velda. No call there. Well, it's a foul, but no yellow card. Should have been a yellow. Quickly taken by LAFC. They don't care about that. They want to try to get back into this game. Chiburco trying to find Denis. It deflects to Belonga. He tries to chip it towards Sun. It's way too far in front of him. And Sermon plays it back to Pantemis, who then can't handle it. He's just got to launch it long, right? The Ryan Porches at midfield, who sends it right back into the offensive zone. Hollingshead on that right wing. Attacking the 18. Into the run of Schaffelberg in the corner. Cross in. Headed away there by Sermon again, who then apologizes to Pantemis and to throw in LAFC. 66th minute. Schaffelberg throws it in quickly here to Schwanier. 40 yards from goal. Matthew Schwanier on the right wing will play it back to Porches. Around the edges to Long and now to Chiburco. Short ball, Segura gives right back to Yevhen Chiburco. To Long and now to Porches on the right side. In the channel, looking for Sun. Finds him. Sun turning it around and goes out wide and gives the ball away. Bad pass. Smith cuts it off to Velda. Leaves it for Da Costa. Don't need to foul, and LAFC steal it away without fouling. Schwanier, 35 from goal. Delgado in the middle. Around one defender, now wide to Denis Belonga, who's well off the sideline here. Denis more in the middle of the park, but nowhere to go. Plays it back to Chiburco. Into the middle. Porteous, wide to the far side. Schaffelberg waits too long for it, and Smith can knock it away and does. To Velda, back to Smith. Caicedo, now Ian Smith again. He turns around, plays into the corner. And Miller launches it long on one touch. Da Costa gets a little piece of it to Kelsey. Aaron Long comes in and steals it away. Nicely done. To Chiburco, dragging it forward. Chiburco on the ground. Nice ball to Denis. Top of the 18. Denis still on the ball, 1v2. Chiburco with the run. Chiburco's cross blocked there and out of play by Eric Miller. It'll be a corner kick, LAFC. Black and gold just cannot get the final touch. 67th minute. They got 26 shots to 7. Denis Belonga will have an in-swinger in front of the 32-52. LAFC need a goal, trailing 1-0. Here it comes. Denis

backside, headed there, but out of play by Hollingshead. He was wide open from 7 yards out. He's kind of holding his head now. I don't know that he thought he was going to be that open. He just missed the header. 68th minute. Got a replay of it here. Hollingshead broke off late. It was right to him, and it hit him in the shoulder. Goal kick, Portland Timbers. Pantemis plays it short, gives it away. Chouinier attacking the 18 to Denis. One-time shot is into the 32-52, and Denis missed that by 20 yards. Another giveaway there. Chouinier fed Denis, but it is just not going LAFC's way in the last several games offensively. One to nothing, Portland Timbers, which has been the same scoreline in the last two games for LAFC. 68 minutes, still time, and the black and gold are piling on the pressure. If they get one, they can get a winner. Pantemis sending it long on the goal kick, down the right channel. Too far for Kelsey, headed away by Long. But holding off the defender, Denis Bawanga, was Aaron Miller to draw the foul there. Just before midfield for Portland. It looked like they're about to make another substitution here soon. Back to Kamal Miller before the sub is made. He sends it long down that wing towards Velda. Holding it, winning it. Velda into the run at DaCosta. This looks familiar. On that left side, DaCosta trying to chip it back into the middle towards Ortiz. Headed away by Delgado and kept in play by a diving Hugo Lloris. Nicely done there. Lloris throws it out to Chouinier. Hits him in the back of the foot, but thankfully Matthew handles it well. Now he's trying to chip it down the line, looking for the run of Schaffelberg, trying to get around to Ian Smith. Schaffelberg on the ball in the corner here. 15 off the end line, taking it toward the end line and dribbles it out of play. Oh, boy. Frustration all around for LAFC tonight. Vincent Janssen is going to come in, as is Omer Fernandez. Kevin Kelsey will exit, as will Christopher Velda. So it's Omer Fernandez and Vincent Janssen. Janssen, signed on a free transfer, the former Netherlands international. This will be his third appearance all off the bench since signing on a free on July 29th. Omer Fernandez comes in, his third appearance off the bench this season as well. So fresh legs for Portland as they lead 1-0 in the 70th minute here. Long ball by Pantemis on the restart of the goal kick. Segura wins a header at midfield. Chouinier with a second header, but Caicedo just sends it long with the right foot. LAFC were looking for a flag coming up, and they get it here late on Anthony on the offside. They take it quickly. Aaron Long to Delgado. Through the middle, Chouinier back to Delgado. A little bit of space here. Still dribbling. Delgado down to Segura. The defensive zone. Back to Delgado, taking some more offensive position. Schaffelberg at midfield. Fernandez kind of tries to push him off of it, but he finds Hollingshead. Peels it back on the left foot, plays it back to midfield to Porges. Aaron Long, now Chiburco. Down the wing to Ibuonga, right on the touchline. 20 off the end line. Denis trying to attack the 18. Denis still looking. 10 off the end line, tries the early cross to the backside. Schaffelberg crashing in, but it's headed away. Top of the area and cleared by Caicedo. And an Aaron Long fouls Janssen. Free kick to Portland Timbers. 71st minute. Hotel Indigo, Los Angeles downtown, is a proud partner of LAFC. 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Close there for Schaffelberg. Good defensive header by Ian Smith. Speaking of Smith, he's on the ball near midfield. Schaffelberg defending him. Smith will pull it back. Not a Caicedo. Still in the defensive zone. Plays it up to midfield on that far side. Fernandez will knock it back. DaCosta gets around Delgado. Slips. DaCosta still on the ball. Flips it out to Eric Miller, the right back. One touch and he's in the offensive zone. Here comes Miller streaking down the right wing. Leaves it into the run here of Anthony. Anthony on the right wing. Back to DaCosta. Top of the 18. DaCosta gets it right back from Miller into the middle, looking for Janssen. It's cut off there by Porges. In traffic, Chiburga with a good ball out wide to Hollingshead. He plays it forward. Schaffelberg gets mugged and stolen away by Smith. Into the run here of Janssen. Leaves it for Fernandez to the end line. Cutting it back into the middle. Nobody there but Chouinier for LAFC. 72nd minute. Chouinier down the line to Denis Bouanga. Held up there by Ortiz. Denis loses the dribble momentarily. He's fouled. Free kick taken quickly by Denis.
into the middle to Delgado. Sun, center circle, trying to get around Kamal Miller. Miller wins it away, right at midfield. Caicedo back on it. 73rd minute, LAFC. They're frustrated, but they're still playing hard. You just got to keep going. One of them's got to go in. Fernandez on the left wing, back to Caicedo. Through the center circle, Sermon. Caicedo back to Sermon. Works around a couple of defenders to Caicedo, who's going to launch it long. Looking for the run of Antony in the corner here. Jaberko with him, but Antony's going to hold the ball up. Jaberko steals it away brilliantly and then chases it down. Nicely done. Evan Jaberko really read that well. Dribbling all the way up to midfield. On the ground to Sun. Great turn. Got the long in the middle. Feeds Denis. Denis chipping it to Schaffelberg. Top of the area. Left-footed shot right into the arms of Pantemis from 17. Thrown out by Pantemis on the left side. Fernandez. Caicedo. Back to Da Costa. All the way across. Wide open is Miller. Game stretching a bit. Antony. Halfway through the offensive zone now, pulls it back. We're in the 74th minute. Miller down the wing. Antony with space. Dribbling slowly to the 18. Da Costa making a run. He takes the inside space, does Antony. Top of the area now. Leaves it for Caicedo. Janssen to Smith. Edge of the 18. Smith pulls it back. Caicedo on the right foot. From 22, long shot is wide and high. Never going to threaten. Lloris wants to take a quick goal kick here. LAFC trailing 1-0 on the fourth-minute goal from David Da Costa. They play it short on the far side of the restart. Holigsen dribbling through and then passes it up the wing. Good ball here. Schwanier chases it down nicely. On that right wing, and he gives the ball away and a pass forward. Too much of that for LAFC tonight. Caicedo, quick turn, finds Da Costa at midfield. Antony on the right wing. Antony, the Brazilian. Back into the middle. Joao Ortiz to Da Costa. To Ortiz, back to Kamal Miller. LAFC tiring a bit here. 75th minute. It's tough when you cannot find that goal. They trail 1-0. Janssen. Switching the pitch all the way across with the right foot. Antony did not make the run, and Lloris read it well. He can chase it down outside of his 18 and drag it back in. Here in the 75th minute, forward pass here to Schwanier. Time to turn. He's dribbling forward, still slowly, and he'll leave it for Segura in the center circle. Back to Schwanier on the left channel. Offensive half to Jaberko. Still Portland getting back in numbers. Wide side of the far side, Portis down the wing, 20-yard ball to Hollingshead right along the touchline. Squares it, looking for Schaffelberg, a bad pass, give it away. Schaffelberg will win it back through Schwanier. Out wide now, Delgado in the corner. On the right foot, he'll play it back in support of Segura, 40 yards from goal. Eddie squares it across Jaberko. Left channel, wide to Denis Bouanga, just outside of the 18. Denis trying to attack the 18. On the right foot, flipping it, looking to go past two defenders. Tries to win it back. He knocks it away. It's a goal kick for Portland Timbers. 76th minute. Looks like subs are coming in for LAFC. It'll be Ryan Raposo and Jude Terry for Evan Jaberko and Matthew Schwanier on the yellow card. So Raposo will go to that right wing. Hollingshead will come to the left. Jude Terry will come into the middle for Schwanier. We are in now the 76th minute. 77th minute, I beg your pardon. LAFC still trailing 1-0. Pantemis, can they find a goal? Launches it down this right wing. Headed away by Jude Terry. Only as far as the right foot of Eric Miller. Crashing it long down that wing. Hollingshead with a header. Segura cleans it up nicely. Into the middle field. Good ball to Delgado. LAFC streaking along. Raposo making the run on the right wing. Raposo with his head up. 30 from goal. Early cross into the middle. Headed away by Kamal Miller. Miller brilliantly there. Caicedo now will just launch it high and long. Chipping it forward. Janssen holding off a defender and finding David Da Costa in the middle. Aaron Long gets a foot on it momentarily. LAFC can't win it back. Ian Smith dribbling it up to midfield. The left back. They'll leave it there for

Anthony, who's now on the left or the left wing. Into the middle to Costa. Back to Finn Sermon. This is better from Portland from their perspective. They need some possession, but LAFC got to get the ball. 78th minute. Smith to Anthony, who cuts it into the middle. Janssen trying to leave it there. Still has possession. He hits the referee, and it'll be a drop ball for Portland. Here in the 78th minute, right near midfield. So the ball hit the referee, and Portland gets the drop ball. Caicedo. Out wide to Ian Smith at midfield. Short little ball to Costa. Out to Anthony, chipping it back to the run of DaCosta. Too far there. Porteous gets just a touch on it. Deflected away momentarily. One header there is Aaron Long, and then Porteous gets mugged. Janssen commits the foul, quickly taken by LAFC. 78th minute to Segura. Up to midfield already to Delgado. Down that wing, Schaffelberg. A long way from goal. Dribbling along the touchline, needs some help. Delgado. Back to Long. Wide on the near side. Hollingshead down the wing to Nibuanga. Right back to Ryan. Remember, Jude Terry scored the goal against Portland in the 2-1 loss in Providence Park. He's in this game now. 79th minute. Long to Terry. Comes back to get it. 15-yard ball to Buonga down the wing. Needs some help. Dini cutting through two defenders. Top of the 18. Dini right for the curler and in! Dini has scored! It's 1-1! Oh, what a goal from Denis Mwanga! And LAFC have tied it at 1! Curling ball to the back post, Pantemis had no chance! Terry found Mwanga on the wing, Denis beating two defenders on the dribble. Really beat three, frankly. And from 22, curled into the back post and in. Oh, what a goal from Denis Mwanga, his 11th of the season. And LAFC have tied it at 1. Man, did they need that here. 80th minute, we're back to live action. LAFC taken back off of Portland's restart. Segura. Now is there a winner in it here, potentially? It's 1-1. Raposo to Segura near midfield to give it right back to a retreating Ryan. And he plays it all the way back to Ryan Porteous. What a goal from Denis Bawong on the curler. It was all Denis there. Nothing the Pantemis could do. Terry on this left channel, out wide to Bawonga again. Denis dribbling across the area, 35 from goal. Denis on the ground looking for Delgado, cut off there momentarily and cleared away by Kamal Miller. As far as Janssen, he gives the ball away, then Porteous is tripped up. Referee says somehow play on. Now it's 3v1, 3v2. Here comes Omir Fernandez into the area, and I think it's going to be offside. DaCosta puts it in, but the flag comes up. Offside on David DaCosta. Omir Fernandez did not read that play well, and it'll be a free kick LAFC. He was offside by plenty there. 81st minute. DaCosta really was frustrated. He wasn't arguing with the assistant referee. He was frustrated at the pass, I think. Yeah, he gives a little shrug. Not frustrated overall, but I think he tells Omir Fernandez, yeah, I was offside. Yeah, he knew it. He was way offside. Good step up again by Aaron Long. LAFC back on the ball. Schaffelberg from Raposo to Delgado, right at midfield on the right side. Delgado cutting it back to the left, now switches it low and hard to Denis Bawonga, the goal scorer on the left wing. Denis attacking the 18. Early cross with the left foot blocked. Still on the ball is Bawonga. Soon coming back around is Jude Terry, and Bawonga feeds Terry. He'll go back to Hollingshead in support, who does the same for Segura in the middle of the field. Long to Terry. Good one-touch pass to Delgado. Making the run, Raposo feeding him. Raposo the cross in towards the six. Cut off there by Miller out wide. It'll stay in play for Delgado. 5 yards off the end line. Cutting it back now to Porteous. Settling. Porteous's cross into the middle. Hollingshead goes up. Headed away by Eric Miller. Oh, and they say it's off of Hollingshead. That should have been a corner kick, in my opinion. But it's a goal kick instead. 83rd minute. 82nd minute, I beg your pardon. LAFC 1, Portland Timbers 1 on a curling beauty from Denis Bawonga. A moment of brilliance from Denis, his 11th of the season, has tied this game up. Pantemis sending everybody long for Portland here on this goal kick.

with a dribble. It's still Ortiz. Leaving it to the run of Fernandez on this near side. Portland trying to take the sting out of the ball a little bit here. And kill a little clock, and then Hollingshead grabs Fernandez. 83rd minute. And it'll be a free kick in a tough spot here. Portland with an opportunity here. 84th minute. Free kick in a dangerous spot. It can send players forward. It's Omer Fernandez with a curler from 30 yards out. Sends it in. And they're going to call a foul earlier in the play on the Timbers. That's a break for LAFC. It looks like Eric Miller called for the foul in a scrum there. He's holding his face. But Hugo Lloris just takes it quickly now to Porteous. Referee says play on. Free kick taken. Porteous will square it back to Aaron Long. Up to midfield of Jude Terry on this left side, trying to combine with Denis Bawonga. Feeds Denis right along the touchline. 20 off the end line, Bawonga. Early cross with a left foot. Sermon gets a right foot on it to clear it away, only as far as Hollingshead. Segura. Porteous and out wide to the right side. Chesting it down there is Raposo. Porteous just drilled it in. Not intentional, but he just overhit that in Porteous. Rather, Raposo had to make a big play on it and did. Back to Aaron Long. Down the wing now, Hollingshead. Wider to Denis along the touchline. Back to Jude Terry on this near side. Terry. Long. 85th minute. Into the middle, Porteous. And wide to the far side now, Raposo on the right wing. Down the wing to Schaffelberg into the corner. Good ball. Schaffelberg along the touchline. 10 yards off the end line. Plays it back to Raposo in support. Gets around one defender. Delgado at the edge of the 18. Double team. Back to Schaffelberg. Great move there. Puts it on the left foot. Schaff's early cross. In towards Denis Bawonga. The header. Pantemis catches it on the line. Denis got up over Eric Miller. Didn't get a ton on the header, but Pantemis read it well. And was right in good position there for the save. 85th minute. Good ball from Schaffelberg to find the head of Denis Bawonga, but he didn't get a ton on it. Couldn't pick out a corner. LAFC steal the ball way back near midfield by Jude Terry. Well done by the 17-year-old Terry. Now dribbling the right channel. Plays it out wide to Schaffelberg. Needs a little help. Goes back, supporting his Porteous and Raposo. Raposo to Porteous. Squares it across now to Aaron Long in the middle. Down the left wing of the diagonal ball to Bawonga. Dragging out Eric Miller here. Denis, 1v2 into the area now. Denis to the end line. Tries to cross block. Corner kick. Another corner for LAFC in the 86th minute here. Black and gold still applying pressure. They want the win. You love to see this. It's 1-1. Can they find a good header? They've had chances on headers and have not really connected, frankly. Here it comes, Denis. Curler, back post. Headed up high by Kamal Miller, top of the area. Jude Terry does enough to win it to Segura. He's trying to get it out here to Sun and does. Flipping it towards Denis. Cut off by Fernandez. Denis gets there. Taken down. And they're going to call a dive on Denis Bawonga. No foul in the area. Denis is going to get a yellow for the dive. And Denis doesn't like it with John Freeman. Free kick. There first. I don't know that that's necessarily a penalty, but I don't know that it was a dive either. I thought there was a little bit of contact there. They're not going to call it. And a yellow card to Bawonga in the 87th minute. John Freeman was real, as a matter of fact, on that call. Ball sent long. LAFC play it out. It'll be a throw-in for Portland. They are in no rush. See how much stoppage time will be added on here in a few. Eric Miller on the throw. Throws it backwards here, still in the offensive zone for the Timbers. Back to midfield, Sermon. Caicedo, flipping it down this wing, kept in play. No, it wasn't, in fact. Joao Ortiz couldn't keep it in. Hollingshead, a quick throw into Aaron Long, and LAFC are back on the ball. We're in the 88th minute, early stages of it. But time wasting down here. 1-1, Raposo out wide. Back to Porteous at midfield. Feels like LAFC could find the winner, and the Timbers are trying to hang on. Hollingshead dribbling it across, leaves it for Segura at midfield to Porteous. Back to Eddie. And now to a retreat.

Aaron Long. Good turn around Ortiz and gets it up to midfield. Waiting for it is Jude Terry. Pass now to Hollingshead. Down the wing to Vinny Buonga. Hollingshead gets mugged and a free kick there on a foul from Caicedo. 40-plus yards from goal. I think LAC might want to take this quickly. They do. Restart it now. Sun coming 40 yards to get it for Segura. And now Porges. All around the perimeter here. Raposo into the channel. Delgado. Raposo makes the run. Instead, he uses Schaffelberg. Does Delgado. And back now to Porges. Delgado down the wing. Schaffelberg. Porges. Nice little turn from Ryan. On the ground looking for Sun. It went through the defender. Just getting a touch on it, I think, was Kamal Miller. Pantemis can pick it up. It wasn't a back pass. 89th minute. Pantemis at the edge of the 18. Punts it long. Bounces over Anthony. Headed away by Hollingshead. Right to Jude Terry. Good turn by the youngster. Good ball into the middle to Delgado. Gets mugged there by Caicedo, but still wins the ball. Then he gets taken down by behind by Janssen. That's going to be a yellow card. Vincent Janssen with a cynical tackle there. Late in the 89th minute. Ball played by LAFC. Quickly to Terry. Now into the middle. Delgado, a long way from goal. Good diagonal ball finding Sun. Gets poked away from Sun by Anthony. We're in the 90th minute. Hollingshead with a throw, 35 from goal, and he'll throw it backwards. LAFC will work it through the back line again. Down the wing looking for Denny. It's knocked away by Portland. It's out of play. Throw in black and gold. How much stoppage time will be added on? We'll find out in about 40 seconds. Aaron Long back to midfield to Porges. LAFC need that one more moment of magic they found from Denny a few minutes ago to tie it. Could they get the winner? Raposo, early looping ball towards the backside. Denis trying to keep it in play, touches it, and does keep it in along the end line to Hollingshead in the corner. Plays it back to Terry. Edge of the 18, now around the perimeter, Long. Into the middle, Raposo. Porges one times it out wide towards Schaffelberg, touched away by Fernandez for a corner kick. Corner kick, LAFC on that far side. We're into the stoppage time here. 91st minute. Four are going to be added on. Schaffelberg went in the in swinging left foot in front of the 32-52. Can LAFC find a winner here in stoppage time? The first of 4 minutes to be added on. Here it comes. Schaffelberg. Good looping ball in the middle. Hollingshead gets there but heads it wide. Pantemis came out and missed. Hollingshead got a head on it and went to the far post and wide. Another good opportunity for LAFC. Black and gold have outshot Portland. Hold your hats. 32-8. They cannot put that on frame. And they've only got 8 shots on goal, to be fair. Pantemis with a long goal kick. Almost a minute into stoppage time. Towards Janssen. Tries to settle. Terry trying to get there first. It's touched away momentarily, but Hollingshead just blasted towards midfield. Good win there by Miller. Out wide to Janssen. Down the wing to nobody. Now Anthony chases it down. Anthony trying to get around Segura. Gets pushed down. No call there. Wisely so. Hollingshead plays it up towards Sun. Poor first touch, but Sun wins it back. And then gives the ball away to Fernandez. Delgado trying to come in to win it away. He can't. And Fernandez will play it all the way back to midfield. Finn Sermon down the right wing. Open here is João Ortiz. Ortiz, the sub, has Anthony running in front of him. Ortiz tries to really cross instead. Long heads it. It's deflected away. Top of the area. Fernandez is shot. Deflects on a block right into the arms of Hugo Lloris. Runs it to the top of the 18 and punts it long. Looking for Denis Bouanga. Finn Sermon wins a good header out wide to Ian Smith. Smith gets the foul called against Schaffelberg here. Almost 2 minutes into stoppage time. We're going to play four at least. 1-1. Portland with a free kick that Pantemis will come all the way out of goal to take. It's about 30 yards before midfield and launches it deep into the LAFC defensive zone. Undercutting Ryan Porges was Vincent Janssen. Oh no, they're going to give a yellow to David DaCosta, I think, for kicking the ball. Oh no, it's a red card on Janssen. I thought that might be on Janssen for undercutting Ryan Porges. It's a second yellow. He's

0: of the match. Once again, a late red card to an LAFC opponent that will probably really be more... Well, actually, was they going to call it? I think the second yellow's on a handball by Janssen as he undercut Borges. He is out of the match. He will miss their next game against Austin at home on Saturday. So Janssen will jog off with the red card. Welcome to MLS in your third appearance. But we only got about a minute left unless John Freeman adds a little bit more time here for this. So a second yellow for Vincent Janssen is a yet red card here late. 10 men, Portland, can they hang on? But LAFC are on the attack. Segura to Long, maybe about a minute left. Wide to Jude Terry on this right wing, or left wing, I beg your pardon. Dribbles, plays it back now to Segura. Porches, got to take some chances. Raposo settles, tries to cross, it's blocked and out of play by Fernandez. Quickly thrown back in by Raposo. Terry is on that right side now. Squares it back into Segura. Now Hollingshead, about 25 from goal, back to Sun. Sun with a back heel from Aaron Long, he couldn't quite gather it, into the corner, and Anthony just blasted out of play. It'll be a throw in LAFC. Hollingshead with a quick throw in backwards to Eddie Segura. Maybe about 30 seconds left. Is there one more chance? Porches, wide to Raposo again on the far side, into Jude Terry. Terry, just outside of the 18, trying to dribble to the area, gets taken off the ball, and it's cleared away by the Timbers. We're past the 4 minutes. Porches runs it down. Got to send it in. Hollingshead. Keep going, fellas. Good ball by Hollingshead. Into the run of Sun. Into the area now. Sun on the left foot. Crosses into the middle. Pantemis gets a hand on it. Only as far as can he. Left-footed shot. Saved by 10. Pantemis, he hits it over the bar. Corner kick, LAFC. Oh, a chance there late for the black and gold. What a save by Pantemis. Black and gold got to hurry. Sun is going to send this one in. Might be the last play of the game. In swinging right foot. Here it comes. Sun, near post. Knockdown header and out for another corner. Is he going to let LAFC take it? I believe so. We're past the 4 minutes by a minute. This will be the last effort of the game. Can LAFC find a winner? Sun, in swinging right foot. Here it comes. Near post. It's short. Cleared only as far as Raposo, and that will do it. Referee blows the whistle. 1-1 the final from BMO Stadium. Stick around. We'll wrap it up with a post-game show coming up next on the home of the black and gold, ESPN LA.
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0: LAFC at BMO Stadium get a draw against Portland Timbers. Now, you know, it kind of sounds like, oh no, just a draw. Well, they were trailing 1-0 at the 4th minute. Denis Bawonga had to get the point saved in the 79th on a beautiful curling goal, his 11th in the season. LAFC kept pushing forward. They were doing that all game, out shooting Portland 34-9 with 11 shots on goal to 2. But James Pantemis had 10 saves, which is not at all rare for him, sadly. He now has 103 on the season, and it's enough for the Portland Timbers to get the point. 1-1 the final of this match. Let's go to the highlights of this one. And as we mentioned, that 4th minute goal. And once again, these highlights are brought to you by Ontario International Airport, the SoCal so easy way to fly. And we will start with that first goal in the fourth minute. Portland runs the counterattack to perfection. That is a bad decision as Velda picks it up and he's streaking down the left wing on the counterattack. Velda cutting it back onto his right into the middle, trying to leave it into the run there. DaCosta, the shot, and in. Portland has scored to the near post. 3.5 minutes in, it's 1-0 to the Timbers. And just like that, Portland on the counterattack are lethal and they lead 1-0. Yeah, it was quick. Doesn't take long. Matthew Choignier set up through Timothy Tillman. If they work the give and go really well, Choignier with a great chance in the 8th minute. Towards the edge of the 18. Crosses toward the back post. Knocked down by Sermon, top of the area. Choignier steps into Tillman. Back to Choignier in the middle. Still going. Choignier shot off the top of the crossbar and wide. How did Choignier not score that? Oh, an effort there. Tillman and Choignier on the give and go in the area, and he rattled the crossbar and it went wide. Yeah, tough miss there as a great save from Pantemis. It would have evened that game out. 18th minute, Sun Heung-min with a chance for the black and gold. One-touch pass, it's deflected away. He tried to win a second ball. It pops high in the air. DaCosta's going to get there before Sun can. Dribbles around one player, but Timothy Tillman steals it away. 35 from goal, leaves it to Sun. Sun just outside of the area, dribbling to the 18. Puts it on the left foot, shot back post. Save, Pantemis on the dive, and he pushes it wide. Effort there, stolen away by Porches. Yeah, good effort there by Sun Heung-min, but James Pantemis kept coming up big. It stayed 1-0 until the second half. And then later in the second half, in fact, it looked like it might be another rough game where LAFC just had so many chances and just couldn't find the one clear-cut chance that they could finish. Well, it is our Yamava Resort and Casino at San Manuel. Thrill of the match, minute 79 to the great Denis Bouanga. 15-yard ball to Bouanga down the wing. Need some help. Denis cutting through two defenders. Top of the 18. Denis right footed curler and in! Denis has scored! It's 1-1! Oh, what a goal from Denis Bouanga! And LAFC have tied it at 1. Curling ball to the back post. Pantemis had no chance. Yeah, great shot there from Denis. His 11th goal of the season. One of 11 shots on goal for LAFC, but that was the only one they could beat Pantemis with, and the game ended up 1-1. And boy, the expected goals. Some people don't get into that stat. I don't usually put too much stock in it, but it makes sense tonight. LAFC with 3 expected goals to 1.1 for the Portland Timbers. But it's a 1-1 final. Black and gold out shooting the Timbers 34-9. 11 shots on goal to 2. For Portland, Hugo Lloris had to make just the one save. Pantemis with 10 corner kicks. No surprise, 12 for LAFC, 0 for the Portland Timbers. So this one, while you're happy to get the point after trailing for almost 80 minutes, but the way the game went, boy, you really would have loved to get the full 3 at home. Before now, LAFC will be traveling 5 out of the next 6 MLS matches. Will be on the road for LAFC. This is going to be the stretch that frankly defines this season, because the black and gold are now 10-7-5 on 35 points. They still hold on to third place in the West after tonight, but they lost a little distance to the Vancouver Whitecaps, who got a big win tonight. Portland Timbers are 8-9-4 and now on 28 points in the Western Conference. They were 9th to begin the night in the West, and they are 9th at the night's end. Although Minnesota had a big win that puts them up at 28 points, I think Portland's still ahead right now due to wins, total wins on the season. LAFC again third on 35 points, trailing Houston by 3, and now Vancouver now on 40 points after Vancouver just absolutely destroyed FC Dallas on the night, 5-0 at home in that one. So LAFC get the point, but could not find the winner against the Timbers. Stick around. The Zell save of the match coming up next. This is the postgame show here on the home of the black and gold, ESPN LA.
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3: LAFC at BMO Stadium. Draw 1-1 with Portland Timbers in a battle of Western Conference. Certainly not a bad performance by LAFC, but just one that's going to leave them still frustrated. The Black and Gold outshooting Portland time and time again. 34 shots to 9 on the night. 11 shots on goal, but only Denis Bouanga's amazing curler in the 79th minute found the back of the net to beat James Pantemis. And yet, when you're trailing in the 4th minute, all the way up until minute 79... I don't know that you can feel so bad about getting the draw. You did earn the draw here with the performance. So there's something to build on for LAFC, but now they're going to have to find it on the road 5 out of the next 6 times. Tonight's match presented by Metro by T-Mobile, the official partner of LAFC. And we mentioned those 34 shots, 3 expected goals for LAFC, but they only came up with the 1 in real life, since that's what really counts. But it was Denis Bouanga's 11th. Goal of the season, and what a beauty it was. A beautiful curler there. I'm going to check right now. I don't know if they gave Jude Terry the assist on that. Yes, they did, along with Aaron Long. So Jude Terry picks up an assist. Aaron Long as well with a secondary assist. I believe that's Long's, fourth of the season. And for Terry, that's his first MLS assist. Remember, he scored against Portland all the way back in April at that Timbers game at Providence Park. Time now for the save of the match. It's presented, as always, by Zelle. It's Hugo Lloris.

0: early in the second half. Down the wing, Lassiter now in the corner. He's 15 off the end line. Bass waiting for it. Oh, Lassiter tried to feed it to him. It's too far for him. Caicedo takes a shot. Hits Lloris in the chest, and he keeps it in front of him. Good save by Lloris. 48th minute. Once again, not much for Lloris to do tonight. Not much he could do on the goal, that's for sure. Really nothing he could do there. Left stranded on the counterattack by Portland. Run to perfection, but Lloris makes the one save. It is Arzell. Save the match. Still to come. More stats and post-game reaction. LAFC 1, Portland Timbers 1. Right here on the home of the black and gold, ESPN LA.
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5: We're standing there eating, watching the LAFC game, yeah. 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
9: You're sneaking into sweets. Yeah. Beard.
7: That's my chat for that restaurant. You just answered a question for me. Okay.
5: Is that the name of a restaurant?
7: Up north. That's what it means. Ah, my guy. Okay.
5: Migayo.
7: Well, there you go.
9: Well, if the slang is like my guy.
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0: Welcome back to Black and Gold Post Game Show on ESPN LA after LAFC play Portland Timbers to a 1-1 draw at BMO Stadium tonight. Downtown Los Angeles, LAFC getting a goal from Denis Bouanga the 79th minute to tie it after David Da Costa had started the scoring in the 4th minute. Portland, it kind of seemed like they were just going to defend and defend and defend and hit on the counter after that goal, even in the 4th minute. And LAFC took advantage, outshooting Portland 34-9 on the night, but the black and gold could only find the late game tying goal off the right foot of Denis Bouanga. They had 11 shots on goal to just 2 for Portland. Not enough, though, to get the victory. It wasn't a bad performance, but LAFC, you'd have to feel like, thinks they should have had the full 3 points. Let's go to the podium now where Mark Dos Santos will be speaking to the media here.
11: Wants to start us off in English, Jim?
0: Here comes Mark Dos Santos after the 1-1
18: draw. Coach Jim Alexander, it was almost shocking to see 34 shots and 11 on goal. The guys put in the effort. They were attacking. They dominated a game. How do you sort of explain
19: getting a tie in a game like this? I heard it's a team record, 34 shots in a game. So we pushed all game. Even when we started the game, the first 4 minutes, I felt we started with amazing energy. And then they get that goal. And when you concede like that early, you could have so many doubts in your head and fears. And I have nothing to point to the players. They pushed all game, pressed, counter-pressed, numbers of balls recovered in Portland's half, chances created, shots. And there's nights that are just like that, you know? But what I told the guys after the game is, if we show up like that in every game, we're going to win a lot of games, you know? We just feel disappointed because our last 2 games, San Diego here, and now Portland, are very unfair results, both of them. I felt even the draw against San Diego wouldn't be fair. So we have to take a lot of the positives from this game. Rest now, because it was a week that was demanding, and be ready to come back and prepare the game against DC United.
18: Yeah, all games aren't equal in a sense, getting 1 point from the last 3. But you don't, how do you sort of approach this in practice when you see so many positives in a lot of ways?
19: Yeah.
18: Guys are playing hard, and obviously the game in Colorado, you had to sub a lot of guys and rest them.
19: Yeah.
18: Is it sort of just a week, okay, we got 1 out of these 3, but you're set up better moving forward now?
19: Yeah, I think that a lot of things that in our game are going to help in our foundation and what we want to be about. What we did today and our attitude, mentality, and play is what I want us to be about every day. Every game. They pushed. I feel bad for everyone because they deserved so much more. And to when I think again about San Diego here in Portland, to get out with 1 point of these 2 home games, is we deserved more. So what I have to do is make sure that I address the things we could be better at, but also I lied to the guys the amount of positive things we did in this game.
0: That's Mark Dos Santos, manager of LAFC, addressing the media after a 1-1 draw with the Portland Timbers. Ticketmaster, official ticket marketplace of LAFC. 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United. Pregame starts at 4 p.m. on the ESPN LA app and on 710 ESPN after the USC San Jose State match, or state game, I should say, in the USC football. So Saturday at 4 p.m. pregame on the ESPN LA app will join

0: progress on 710 ESPN. LAFC visiting Audi Field, taking on DC United coming up a week from tonight. This copyrighted audio cast of Major League Soccer may not be retransmitted, reproduced, or rebroadcast without the express written consent of Major League Soccer. That's going to do it for us. Thanks so much to stadium engineer Mike Dooley, ESPN LA studio engineer Wilbert Flores, and LAFC radio producer Mario Ruiz. I'm Dave Denholm. Thank you most of all for listening to this 1-1 draw between LAFC and Portland Timbers. We'll talk to you in a week. Enjoy the rest of your week, everyone.
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12: SportsCenter All Night, ESPN Radio, and the ESPN app, Sirius XM Channel 80. Getting right along here with the NFL preseason already in our second week, so position battle still a part of the conversation as we enter this week, especially at the quarterback position. More on that here in a second. Still some baseball playoff spots up for grabs, still to be determined with a little over a month left in the regular season, but let's get to that NFL preseason. Bills taking on the Browns, a game which would be delayed for over an hour after the game kicked off. Play stopped with 13:11 remaining in the first quarter. Once they got back underway, we saw Shedeur Sanders would start the game for the Browns, his first of the preseason, continuing that quarterback controversy going on in Cleveland between Sanders and Deshaun Watson. With the Bills already up 7-0, Sanders took the Browns down the field, and on 3rd-and-7 from the Buffalo 8-yard line, Watson, Sanders helped the Browns get on the board.
13: Raheem Sanders to the left of Shedeur Sanders in the shotgun. Fleurier, the receiver, right to left in motion. Back to pass, has time. Looking over the middle, he's got Fleurier wide open in the back of the end zone for the touchdown. The Bills defense forgot all about Fleurier, who came in motion prior to the snap, right to left.
12: 97 Rock on the call. Game tied at 7 there in the first quarter. Move to the second quarter. Sanders would throw an interception. The Bills would not take advantage on the ensuing drive. Then with 15 seconds left in the half, Kyle Allen put the Bills back in front.
13: 21 seconds left. Bills still have two timeouts. Allen in the shotgun, three to the left. The tight end, Kelechi Lotu, on the right. Back to pass. They're going to run a receiver screen. This one to Hardman. Cuts it back to the middle. Looking for the end zone, and he's in. Mecole Hardman working behind a wall of blockers. Goes 9 yards to the end zone for the touchdown.
12: Bills led it 14-7 at the half. Move to the third quarter now. Bills leading 17-7. And now Watson in at quarterback for the Browns. And things not going his way on 97 The Rock.
13: Watson in the shotgun here. Marshall to his left in the backfield. Two receivers right, one to the left on 3rd and 5. Here's the snap. Five-step drop. Pressure coming. Fires over the middle. And it's off the hands of Lardner. And it's intercepted. Picked off by Ta'Cory Couch. Another deflected pass off the hands of a Browns receiver. Goes for an INT for Buffalo.
12: And you can hear the boos from the crowd there in Cleveland. Watson would go just 5 of 12 for 35 yards passing and that interception playing in the second half. Sanders was 9 of 11 for 74 yards, a touchdown, and an interception. The Bills win the matchup 31-7. Kyle Allen, 10 of 12 for 128 yards and a touchdown for Buffalo. Here's Deshaun Watson after the game on his reaction to the boos coming from the Cleveland fans.
14: Man, I didn't have no reaction. I think the biggest thing is, I think you guys know too, and I think the whole world knows, it has nothing to do about the performance. It's a little bit personal than that, so I think that's it's a disrespectful thing. I'm going to keep whatever I feel with me and my family internally on how I feel about that. Just move on.
15: But don't you think, Deshaun, that winning and playing better would eliminate some of that booing?
14: Last time I played on this field, I tore my Achilles. And that same fan base, they cheered when I got hurt. So does that have to do with, what does that have to do with anything about performance? When a person get hurt, especially for your own city, and they cheer.
12: So Watson said he didn't have a thought about it, but it sounds like he had a lot of thoughts about it and was later asked on if he regrets joining the Browns.
14: No, I don't regret anything in my life. You know, I think the Lord put me through situations for a reason, so I don't regret anything at all. But, you know, I had different thoughts on how it was going to be, but, you know, it is what it is. Sometimes, you know, the tables turn, and I'm patient enough because I'm a child of God to, you know, wait for that time to change. So I'm not tripping on it.
12: Meanwhile, on the other side of the coin, Shedeur Sanders had a much better outing for Cleveland in this preseason game. Sanders gave his thoughts on the quarterback competition between him and Watson.
16: I think I wake up and feel the same, honestly. I think if you do things based off the situation you're in, and it's like you're not really doing anything to your max, you're not giving your all. Like, I don't just want to be the starter. Now I got to lock in a little more. Like, that's what I told everybody in pregame. And I don't know if they'll put the pregame, but I said to them because they had a little language in there. They had a little bit in there, so I don't know. But I told them, like, you know, we did everything, you know, so it's no point of being nervous. There's no point of feeling any different type of way. We put in the work. We do everything that we could do. And I don't live with regrets. So anything that I've done, like, that's just who I am. Like, I don't really live with regrets or anything. So I don't know. I sleep better at night knowing I do everything I can. And however things fall, it falls.
12: Meanwhile, Browns head coach Todd Monken was asked if he needs another week before he decides who the starting quarterback will be in 2026.
17: Again, I'll wait till we see it tomorrow. Again, I'm going to just wait till then. Till I get a chance to watch the tape, talk to the staff.
12: As for ESPN NFL analyst Herm Edwards, he does believe that Shedeur Sanders will be the starter in Cleveland.
18: public opinion even before the competition started 2 weeks ago.

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0: 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Elimination games on Saturday, two in the international bracket, two on the USA bracket. Let's get to Bonita, California, taking on Phenix City, Alabama. Alabama up big and looking to finish this one off in the fourth inning. Let's hear it on ESPN.
1: And he almost hit him. Instead, it's a walk. Phenix City, Alabama will win the game 12-2, and that will do it for California. What a performance by the kids from Phenix City. The Southeast survives.
0: Carl Ravitch on the call as Phenix City moves past Bonita, California, sending them home. In the other United States game, it was another big-time performance from Hamilton, Ohio, as they put together 10 runs in four innings to run rule Bridgewater, Massachusetts.
1: Slow roll to third. McAdams across the diamond to do it. And the Great Lakes stays alive. They win it by a final of 10-0. They do not allow a hit, and it ends in four innings, ending the summer for the team from Braintree, Massachusetts.
0: On the international bracket, Japan taking on the Dominican Republic, and Tensei Yazawa, well, it was his tournament on Saturday.
2: He had one of their two home runs last year, scored three runs, drove in four, and back for another round.
1: Struck well to right field. Way back to the wall. See ya. Two-run shot, Tensei Yazawa. He goes deep in Williamsport for the second year in a row.
0: And Yazawa would hit another two-run home run to make it 8-1. Tokyo would go on to beat the Dominican Republic 10-1 the final. In the other international game, Vancouver moved past Sydney, Australia, 4-0. Still more to come, including from the NFL preseason. Who's going to win the quarterback job between Shedeur Sanders and Deshaun Watson? Find out next. 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
1: Phillies would go on to win it 12-3, eight straight wins now for Philadelphia, the longest active streak in baseball and the longest of the season. They have the best record in baseball in the month of August at 15-5. Phillies with 10 or more hits in five straight games, and the nine-run differential is the largest loss of the year for St. Louis. Pick up the action on Braves and Brewers in the bottom of the third inning on 620 WTMJ as Jake Bowers at the plate.
2: Here's the 2-2. And Jake, a fly ball to center. Harris is back. Harris at the track, looking up. It is gone! Jake Bowers with one of the at-bats of the year. And the Brewers take a 3-1 lead here in the third.
1: And the Brewers would go on to win it by a final of 4-1. Third straight win against the Braves after losing the first two meetings. Logan Henderson goes six innings, allowed one earned, and struck out four. Braves have now lost seven of their last nine, hitting just .204 as a team in that span with just 2.1 runs per game. SportsCenter all night, ESPN Radio, and the ESPN app. ESPN Radio is presented by Progressive Insurance. Still more to come here on SportsCenter all night, including our half hour headlines. That's coming up next. 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

0: third grade. So, you know, what that means moving forward, you know, we're not ruling anything out. He'll obviously continue to work to try and get it right and hopefully be available. But, you know, obviously, you know, we're at a point in the calendar where it gets challenging, but you also never know. So, you know, obviously bummed for him. He's been working his tail off every single day here trying to get this thing right. I think you all know how bad he wants to be on that field contributing to a championship. And so, you know, obviously that's disappointing, but, you know, hopefully, you know, we just continue work to get him right and healthy.
1: Tough spot for the Yankees now with Stanton injuring his other calf. Doug Glanville, ESPN MLB analyst, was on game day and was asked about the latest injury to Giancarlo Stanton and the Yankees' outlook.
2: Not so much, because Stanton has just had such a long history with injuries, and even when he gets back, it's always fragile whether he would stay back. And for that reason, the Yankees are always prepared and built around Stanton coming back. If he does, that's a bonus, you know, just like he a few years ago did an excellent job in the postseason. But the reality is that, you know, he's been out all year, and he's just had a lot of trouble staying healthy. So they're going to have to continue to try to work around him, and they've been doing it all year, so just keep that going.
1: So Stanton still on the shelf for the Yankees as we continue the month of August and unlikely to come back here in the immediate future. SportsCenter All Night, ESPN Radio, and the ESPN app. Coming up, more baseball, plus Alabama Crimson Tide have a starting quarterback decided. We'll tell you about it next. 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
4: 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The final test for the preseason for our Los Angeles Rams. 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As the visitor, our Rams battle the Chargers for week 3 of the preseason.
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1: Fernandez the pitch to the righties. Breaking ball lifted high in the air to right. Way back there. Hit well and it's gone. 26 for Bryce Harper. Three-run shot. And the Phillies have extended that lead. It's now 11-1.
0: Phillies would go on to win it 12-3. Eight straight wins now.

0: 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Still more to come here on SportsCenter All Night, including our half-hour headlines. 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

0: is Marty Hausberger. 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Elimination games on Saturday, two in the international bracket, two on the USA bracket. Let's get to Bonita, California, taking on Phoenix City, Alabama. Alabama up big and looking to finish this one off in the fourth inning. Let's hear it on ESPN.
1: And he almost hit him. Instead, it's a walk. Phoenix City, Alabama will win the game 12-2, and that will do it for California. What a performance by the kids from Phoenix City. The Southeast survives.
0: Carl Ravitch on the call as Phoenix City moves past Bonita, California, sending them home. In the other United States game, it was another big-time performance from Hamilton, Ohio, as they put together 10 runs in four innings to run rule Bridgewater, Massachusetts.
1: Slow roll to third. McAdams across the diamond to do it. And the Great Lakes stays alive. They win it by a final of 10-0. They do not allow a hit, and it ends in four innings, ending the summer for the team from Braintree, Massachusetts.
0: On the international bracket, Japan taking on the Dominican Republic, and Tensei Yazawa, well, it was his tournament on Saturday.
2: He had one of their two home runs last year, scored three runs, drove in four, and back for another round.
1: Struck well to right field. Way back to the wall. See ya. Two-run shot, Tensei Yazawa. He goes deep in Williamsport for the second year in a row.
0: And Yazawa would hit another two-run home run to make it 8-1. Tokyo would go on to beat the Dominican Republic 10-1 the final. In the other international game, Vancouver moved past Sydney, Australia 4-0. Still more to come, including from the NFL preseason. Who's going to win the quarterback job between Shedeur Sanders and Deshaun Watson? Find out next. 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
14: 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ESPN. 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And here in LA, we've got iconic voices and championship teams to talk about every day. 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
5: 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I mean, at some point, I'm saying it kind of jokingly, like at some point, we got to get that guy the reps. 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Optimally, you'd like to have given a player all of the reps.
4: A top prospect enters the thick of the postseason push.
6: Swing and a missed strike three, he does. 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Welcome to the big leagues. A 1-2-3. Go the Cubs in the first.
4: We're officially less than a week away from the college football season.
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15: Well, Alabama has named their starting quarterback for the 2026 season. Sources have informed ESPN's Pete Thamel that Keelan Russell will be taking snaps for the Crimson Tide this season. Russell, the former five-star recruit, had competed with Austin Mack in the offseason. Sophomore appeared in two games last year for Alabama and threw for four touchdowns and 240 yards in the spring game back in April. Also in college football news, Missouri will be without their starting running back as Ahmad Hardy won't be available for the Tigers' season opener after he was shot in the leg back in May and still attempting to come back. Tigers coach Eli Drinkwitz said there's no timetable to when he will.

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0: $1 billion television deals, okay? And now the NFL could be in a situation where their quote-unquote free developmental league right now becomes their competitor. Because that's what college football had become.
1: It's always been.
0: It's the farm league where you get to develop these players for 3 years. You get to see who's the best, and you don't have to pay for it. You don't have the minor league system. And so now all of a sudden it's starting to bite them. Just interesting about how the players having a little bit more money in their pockets has changed all of it, and now it's reached professional leagues over on Sunday. All right, we'll get into a lot more. Rory McIlroy had things to say about LIV Golf. Fernando Mendoza talking about, hello, Mr. Joe Buck, and trying to manifest the Super Bowl and crazy things in Major League Baseball. That next, Courtney Cronin and Peter Burns, best week ever on ESPN Radio.
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0: 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You're in the right spot. And now, here's your host, Kyle Wallace.
1: Welcome into Hired, the Good Karma Brands recruitment show, where we introduce you to the people, the opportunities, and the culture which makes Good Karma Brands a special place to build your career. I am your host of Hired, Kyle Wallace, and today we have two great conversations for you as I will be joined by Craig Schumacher, Digital Sales Manager for Good Karma Brands. Craig will discuss his role at Good Karma Brands and the digital MC role he is currently hiring for. A fantastic conversation and very informative about a career opportunity we have at Good Karma Brands. We also will be joined by another teammate who is local to my Milwaukee market. That is Brian Berlin, who is a staff accountant for Good Karma Brands. We will ask Brian the big 8 questions about growth, culture, and teamwork in his journey through Good Karma Brands. That's all coming up next right here on Hire, the Good Karma Brands recruitment show. Welcome back in to Hired, a Good Karma Brands recruitment show. And I am so excited to be joined by Craig Schumacher, Digital Sales Manager for Good Karma Brands. Craig is here to discuss the digital MC role he is currently hiring for. Craig, how are you doing today? Thanks for joining us today on Hired.
2: I'm doing great. Thanks, Kyle. Happy to be here.
1: Absolutely. Absolutely. Let's jump right into it, Craig. 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
2: Yeah, I am the Midwest Digital Sales Manager here at Good Karma Brands. 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We have the ability to really cover and work with any partner across the country, but my team is located in split between Chicago and Milwaukee. So I have two marketing consultants currently in Milwaukee, 3 in Chicago, and we're looking to add a third up in Milwaukee.
1: That is so exciting. Now, Craig, what do you love about managing your team every day?
2: Yeah, that's a great question. I mean, I've been leading teams, and I prefer to use the word leading teams versus managing teams. I've been doing it for over 20 years now. You know, it's really the coaching and watching the development of the, you know, the teammates that we hire. Like, that's what you get. That's what I get the most out of it. And it's fun, and everything's different, right? Every personality is different. Every, you know, partnership is different. So I get to, you know, dabble in a lot of different things, you know, throughout my week.
1: Cool, cool. And as we go, you know, I keep calling him Craig. I'm so used to calling him Shoe, so we're just going to switch it up. His name's Craig Schumacher, but we're going to call him Shoe because this is Hired, a Good Karma Brands recruitment show, and we keep it real. I'm going to call you Shoe. I'm not going to be so professional, Shoe. So let's just go into the next one. Absolutely. Now, you said you're hiring, but why is now an exciting time to join Good Karma Brands?
2: Yeah, I mean, look, from a digital perspective, we are growing, you know, super quickly, which is great, right? And it's a growth engine, you know, for my team here in the Midwest. You know, this position in Milwaukee would be, it's, you know, and look, where the assets that we're selling is, you know, all live sports in various forms, you know, with different companies, including ESPN and many others. So, I mean, there is no better place for a marketer, an advertiser, a partner to be, you know, putting their brand today than in live sports. And it's a, you know, it really is, gives us an opportunity to go in and truly help our partners grow their business, develop long-term partnerships. And with the platforms that we have, you know, it makes it a fun day-to-day, you know, meeting cadence to have with your partners as you talk to them about their business and how we can help.
1: I know how exciting it is, and I know the grind that you have. So let's talk about that digital MC role now. Can you just tell everybody what exactly a digital MC is?
2: Yeah. So a digital MC is, and we call our team marketing consultants. Other companies may call them account executives, for example. But it's you will lead and have ownership over a group of partnerships that you develop over time. You would have to identify who the right partnerships, you know, could be, reach out to them, schedule a meeting, and then ultimately take them through the whole process of sharing the value of our assets, how it aligns with their business objectives, and then ultimately, hopefully, open up a partnership, right? So that's the day-to-day, quick high-level summary of the role. But the person and the role itself, you also have to be able to work with the many other teammates that we have here at Good Karma Brands. That could be, you know, working with a local other sports MC on the audio side, our national team, as well as the account management team, which you work with in partnership as you grow your book of business.
1: Now, what does the ideal candidate, right? When you picture the ideal candidate for this role, what qualities do immediately come to mind for you?
2: Yeah, I mean, look, this is it's a tricky role, and I would say it's different from any place else where I've worked, because we need people who have that gene and skill set where they can hunt, right? And when I mean hunt, I don't mean just pound the phones. They have to be able to have the bandwidth to identify what categories and what partners can grow into long-term partnerships, but then also have the skill set to be able to secure that meeting and then be able to talk to the marketing manager as well as the chief marketing officer, right? So an ideal candidate can, you know, build a relationship and a partnership with someone who's got 5 years experience, but they could also sit comfortably with someone who's been doing marketing for 20 years and take the time to learn about their business and then ultimately, you know, deliver in a concise fashion how we can help move that partner's business. So, you know, on the job description, you'll see somebody with 3 years plus experience and a handful of other, you know, bullet points. But that's a quick summary of it. And then, you know, lastly, I would say the person has to be, like, have an attention, you know, and to detail and be structured and coordinated, because we will throw so much at them that they've got to be able to manage their own desk independently and with some autonomy.
1: No, I absolutely love that, because, again, I know some of our teammates here locally who are doing the role right now, and I think that really fits exactly what you're looking for. But what I love about it, Shu, is that I see the growth that my teammates are having here locally. Can you talk about just the opportunities, someone who is interested in this digital MC role, the opportunities they'll just have to grow?
2: Yeah, I mean, like, there's two, I look at this two ways, right? You're going to have an opportunity initially to grow your partnership list, right? Your book of business. But, you know, beyond that, you know, you've seen, Kyle, the movement we have within our organization and the opportunity to grow within Good Karma. And it's, you know, if you come in, you do the job you're hired for well, and then you realize that you have interest in other parts of the organization, we as a company have done a great job of moving people into different roles that they were interested in, maybe where their skill set might even better align. But I'll give this advice to anybody at any company. You do the job you're currently hired to do well, other opportunities will, you know, present themselves.
1: Absolutely. Now, Shu, when I think about experience, you talked about 3 to 5 years experience somebody potentially having. On top of that, does somebody need to be able to, you know, have a joy or a love for working in sports in order to really thrive at this position?
2: It's a nice to have, I would say, for this position. I wouldn't say it's a must have, right? Like, for me, the bigger thing is that they have a joy and a passion about learning, and specifically learning about digital marketing, right? Because the industry is constantly evolving, and you need, you know, to use the phrase what's often overused, be a student of the game, right? Like, you can't just think short term. You have to understand what's going on in the full marketplace, and that takes time and effort. And whether you're, you know, watching YouTube videos, talking to folks like myself and others in the, you know, on our leadership team that can teach you more high level marketplace information based on the experience we've all had outside of Good Karma. But, you know, sports would love it, right? But if somebody came in who's not a sports fan and they understood the value proposition of sports and what a great environment it is for brands to truly break through all the clutter, I can work with that all day.
1: I love it. I love it. I love it. Now, can you take me through the application process, the interview process? Where can they apply? What should they expect?
2: Yep. So they can be. The job is posted on LinkedIn. It's also posted on our website at Good Karma Brands, right? We have I will be screening all the applicants initially when they all come in. Just by screening, I mean reviewing resumes. And then anybody who I feel fits the criteria well, we will pass along to an initial screening with our HR department. And then following that, they would meet with me. And if they make it past that stage, we then would set up a panel interview where they'll meet with other marketing consultants, which would be a great opportunity for them to ask questions about the day-to-day role from people who do it every day. And then one or two other people in our org. So probably be a 3 or 4 person panel. And in an ideal world, I'd love to have somebody, you know, ready to go by early October. But at the same time, I'm only going to hire somebody if I find the right person.
1: I love it. Absolutely. Finding the right person. Now, with that, for those who are listening right now to Hired, how can someone stand out during that interview process that really piques your interest and say, okay, this might be the perfect teammate to join us here at Good Karma Brands?
2: Yeah, I mean, look, I think I want to and the best you can in a 30-minute interview is really get to understand who that person is, right? Because I've hired people with 20 years experience. I've hired people straight out of college. And there's certain qualities that I'm searching for. I'm not going to give any applicants the exact answers to the test here. But, you know, somebody, I need somebody who's hungry, who's eager to learn, who ideally brings some level of background knowledge, you know, adjacent or within what we do on a day-to-day basis. And then, but they've got to have a passion for marketing, advertising, and specifically digital. Because if you don't, it's again, like I mentioned earlier, it changes so quickly. If you don't, you will fall behind. And it needs to, at this stage of your career, it needs to be a priority.
1: Yeah. You know, Shu, we get to do a lot of cool things here at Good Karma Brands. Mm-hmm. Can you just talk a little bit about, like, you know, what would you say would be some of the cooler things that this role, this individual will be able to do in their role?
2: Yeah. I mean, look, sitting in Milwaukee, you know, we have a block of tickets to every Bucks game and every Brewers game, right? We take people up to Lambeau Field, you know, for Packers games. We've, you know, partners who like the golf, we get to take them golfing, right? You know, nice dinners, that kind of stuff, right? There is a social side of this that is fun and also required, right? You're one of your earlier questions, you were asking me who the ideal candidate is, right? You have to be willing to go out and build personal relationships with our partners, right? They're investing their own money with you, right? You need to make sure you're willing to have a personal investment in them, not only their business, but also them as individuals. But yeah, there's a lot of fun stuff. And again, the learning piece to me, and for anybody who's coming in with, call it, you know, 3 to 10 years of experience, this is the time in your career where you really still need to be a sponge. And that to me is super exciting.
1: Yeah, it absolutely is. Now, with Good Karma Brands, we have such a great culture. For folks who are listening, mm-hmm. can you just talk a little bit about what makes GKB culture so unique?
2: Yeah. The people here, and it's, again, it's kind of corny to say, I think a lot of people would say, oh, the people, but I really enjoy working with my bosses, with the people on my team, with my counterparts. You know, we lump them all in, we'll call them teammates, right? But I feel like I get an honest view of who everybody is while I interviewed with them. And then when I came to join the team here, right? I will often tell people that the people I interviewed with are the people that I work with, right? There was no kind of bait and switch. They weren't on their best behavior while they were interviewing me. And then it turned differently when I got here. You know, people are all rowing in the same direction. Like, we want to be successful and we want to do it the right way. And that makes it fun, right? That you come to work each day excited to work with, you know, the different people that you've got meetings set up with internally, because, you know, we're all trying to do the right thing for our partners, you know, our own personal business, obviously, you know, and then we also say, you know, our teammates and our fans.
1: One last time, Shu, for individuals who are interested in finding out more information about the digital MC role we are hiring for here in Milwaukee, where can they find more information and apply?
2: Yeah, they can go to goodkarmabrands.com as well as search for the posting on LinkedIn or Indeed. It is out there. It's a digital marketing consultant in Milwaukee. And anybody who makes it through the initial HR screening process will be meeting with me directly.
1: Sounds good. That is Craig Schumacher, Digital Sales Manager for Good Karma Brands. Thank you so much for joining us here today on Hired.
2: Appreciate it, Kyle. Thank you.
1: Thanks again to Craig for joining us here today on Hired. When we come back, we will be joined by Brian Berlin, who is a staff accountant with Good Karma Brands. We will ask him the big 8 questions about his journey through GKB. This is Hired, a Good Karma Brands recruitment show, and we'll have more next. Hello and welcome back into Hired, a Good Karma Brands recruitment show. I am your host of Hired, Kyle Walsh, and now I am so excited to be joined by Brian Berlin, who is a staff accountant here at Good Karma Brands. He's here to answer the big 8 questions and talk about his career journey through GKB. Brian, thank you so much for joining us here today on Hired.
3: Thank you. Great to be here.
1: That is fantastic. Let's jump right into it. Brian, I see you around the office all the time, working hard, grinding all the time. But Brian, you got to tell me something. What do you actually do at Good Karma Brands, and what would surprise people about your role?
4: Yeah, that's a good question. So I would say I do a lot of different things. We have in the accounting and finance department, we have monthly, you know, standard set of tasks that have to get done every month. So I have those, you know, every month. Then I'd say I do a variety of projects here and there that come up at random times for whatever reason. I mean, most of what I do is related to, again, accounting and finance, whether it be I am in charge of like fixed assets. So as far as like our different facilities, all the different projects we do around there, accounting and bookkeeping for that. One of the things outside of specifically accounting that I do is I work with Kelly Gable on the teammate expenses reimbursement and travel. So that's a big part of what I do also. So I guess I kind of talked about a little bit, but the surprising part is just how many different aspects of the company that I do get to see. I'm involved in like the payables process as far as, you know, paying our different vendors and stuff like that. I'm part of the receivables. So they see insight into, you know, our collections with our different partners. I guess get to see a lot of different stuff in my role, which I enjoy. And maybe you wouldn't think about in a necessarily staff accountant role at other companies. So that's something I greatly appreciate.
1: I think what's so cool about it is the fact that here at Good Karma Brands, we do have an opportunity to put on so many different hats, and we see so many great teammates around who are working and grinding. And this is even informational for me, like informative for me. So it's really cool to see that and know that you are like one of the backbones of Good Karma Brands, kind of those hidden gems that people don't get to always see because you're not front facing, but playing an integral role in making sure things are moving smoothly behind the scenes. Now, Brian, when did you first realize that GKB was different from other companies?
4: Yeah, I would say before I was even hired. Yeah, like during the interview process when, you know, going through the different levels of interviews and get to interview with Craig, the, you know, owner, before even technically being hired, like that is not something that I hadn't experienced at other jobs or is very common. So that was a good indication of that things were a little different here. And I'd say it's just reaffirmed, I mean, daily, weekly, monthly, just in the transparency as far as, you know, some of the bigger decisions that he makes as at a company-wide level down to, you know, teammate transitions and hires and all that. It's a level of, again, transparency that just I don't think is common and not what I've seen in other places that I think goes a long way of showing that, you know, he cares about us as teammates and the company as a whole. And that it's not, even if, you know, we're obviously not involved in some of the bigger decisions, but to see some of the thought that goes into it, I think is uncommon and really appreciate.
1: That's awesome. Now, I just want to ask you, like, when you made that decision, when you applied for Good Karma Brands, mm-hmm. what intrigued you about that process of potentially saying, okay, Good Karma Brands, this position's open, you've already worked in another place. What intrigued you about Good Karma Brands and what we potentially had to offer?
4: Yeah, so honestly, there wasn't anything specific.
1: Yeah.
4: At the start, I went through a recruiting agency. So they were the ones who kind of said, oh, here, this is open. What do you think about this? And I had honestly never heard of Good Karma Brands at all.
1: Okay.
4: So did a little research, obviously figured out, oh, like this is like I should know what they are.
1: Yeah.
4: I'm a big sports fan, obviously. I mean, no WTMJ, like all that. So I was like, wow, this is kind of crazy. And then really just that first kind of interview process, being interviewed with some of the other teammates outside of just the like finance department was different. And I think helped set the tone for kind of what to expect about the place. So yeah, I'd say seeing how it was unique and, you know, we talk a lot about culture and that was talked about a lot during the interview process. And it seemed like it was more than just lip service, which was definitely appealing. I didn't really have much expectations as far as, you know, the job or, you know, maybe Good Karma Brands as a whole. But there's just something felt different, I guess. Yeah.
1: No, absolutely. Absolutely. Brian, you kind of mentioned it. You talked about the culture. Now with GKB, we talk about our core values. Which GKB core value do you live out the most in your role and how?
4: So I would have to say follow through. Partly, there's a lot of autonomy in my role. You know, our finance department isn't a big, you know, group. So there's a lot of tasks where it's, you know, solely my responsibility. But a lot of the tasks, you know, build on stuff that other people do. So when, you know, either say, you know, I'm going to get this done or, you know, like I said, with our monthly responsibilities, you know, I have to get something done so someone else can do their role. So there's a lot of, I guess, responsibility in that regard. So that's why I'd say follow through on that you know, in that way. And then also because I do end up having a good amount of interaction with teammates outside the department that I kind of view as, you know, more of a support staff. Like, it's my responsibility to do what I can do to help other teammates be able to do what they can do. So, yeah, I'd say follow through.
1: And we are speaking with Brian Berlin, staff accountant here with Good Karma Brands on Hired. Now, Brian, Good Karma Brands talks about growth. How have you grown here, either personally or professionally, through your career?
4: Yeah, that's a good question. It's one, you know, that I would say I've been allowed to keep being introduced to new things that I don't really know about or have experience with, specifically in the kind of accounting field in general. And then also on the kind of bigger picture, like with the expenses, team expenses, like I have been able to grow in that role and take more of a, you know, primary role in that. And like I do trainings for, you know, new managers and stuff in regards to that, which is not something that I ever would have expected, you know, being, you know, going through the interview process and being hired, that kind of this is what I'd be doing. And that's kind of one of the good things about GKB is that you are able to branch out into areas that, you know, you wouldn't expect, that you wouldn't even know that you can or could do. So I would say just the ability to keep growing and learning has been just wonderful.
1: I absolutely love it because the great thing is that you think about the different skills that you get and, you know, difference of making you feel fulfilled with work is when you have opportunities to grow in different areas. And I think that's what GKB offers. And you can definitely see it shine through here. We're joined by Brian Berlin here of Good Karma Brands. Now, Brian, what kind of teammate really thrives at GKB?
4: So I would say someone who cares and is invested. You don't have to necessarily be invested in all of the extracurricular, for lack of a better word, that goes on here, because obviously we're very involved in a lot of different areas and there's opportunity to be involved, but I would say invested in the work that you do and really caring about the tasks and the work that you do for and with the teammates that you work with, because that I think if you care, like, it allows for a lot of learning. It allows for a lot of, you know, mistakes in maybe the technical side of things. But if you care and you show that desire to improve and get better, then really there's no reason that you're not going to be successful here and have a bright future.
1: Absolutely. Absolutely. Now, Brian, who helped shape your career here?
4: Yeah. So I would say Darren Mizia and Kelly Gable. So Darren is my direct boss. He's the director of accounting here. So I work with him a lot. He's really been, from day one, the kind of driving force of getting me some of those new opportunities and seeing new things and stuff, which as I kind of said, that I really appreciate. And Kelly Gable has allowed me to see an area in, you know, travel and expenses that I was not at all prepared for on my radar, you know, coming into things, and allowed me to really take the rein and take a hold of that, which as far as like a leadership kind of role or position is been really fulfilling. So, yeah.
1: Well, I absolutely appreciate every time you approve my expense report, the once every blue moon when they have us on a remote somewhere for the show I do, Kyle and Brust here on ESPN Wisconsin. And again, we're being joined by Brian Berlin, a staff accountant here at Good Karma Brands. Brian, we only have a couple more questions here for you as we go through the big eight questions here on Hired. Now, what's a moment you're proud of during your time here at GKB?
4: Yeah, so one thing that really kind of has stuck with me is I guess I'm not sure how long ago it was, but when we were interviewing for a new payables person, I was able to be a part of that interview process and interviewing the various candidates. It was the first time I was a part of, you know, actually interviewing someone for a position. So that was, yeah, so that was something very new. And it was something going into it where, you know, there's not a defined rule break or outline of like, this is how you can be a, you know, a good interviewer or a good, you know, how you can find a good candidate. It was very open-ended and very different and a little nerve-wracking because there's just not that, as being an accountant, you know, we like to find sort of guidelines and stuff.
1: Yeah,
4: so,
1: sure.
4: Yeah, so this was very different. So little out of my comfort zone, but it was great. And I loved doing it, being a part of it. But what really kind of stuck with me was that Elizabeth Brust, it was me and her doing it around together. And afterwards, she just like complimented me on how she loved what I had to say about, you know, GKB as a whole, and was impressed by that. And that was a bit of a shock and surprise, and that external validation of, okay, you know, obviously did something right. You know, and I obviously respect her a lot as far as like what she does with for the company and stuff. So hearing that was unexpected and has stuck with me.
1: Fantastic, fantastic. Lastly, if someone is considering applying for Good Karma Brands, what would you tell them?
4: Yeah, so I would say a few things. So first, I'd say do your homework. Not that you have to spend, you know, hours figuring out all the backstory of GKB, because there's a lot to us as a company. But just have an understanding of, you know, some of the different stuff that we do, and really seeing if some of the culture and way that we do business seems like it might be appealing to you. I would say don't be afraid to show some of your personality in the actual interview, because we talk about a lot at GKB about how we're not looking for a culture fit, we're looking for a culture expander. Someone who can build on the culture that we already have. So I think a great way to show that is by showing some of who you are. And then I would just say, when we talk about culture, it really isn't just lip service, which is one of the most surprising, pleasant surprises, you know, when actually starting here and seeing that, okay, this, it really is something that we value, not just from, a aspect of trying to be something that we're not, but from the top down, it's really shown every day. So, yeah.
1: Absolutely. Brian, thank you so much for joining us here today on Hired.
4: Thank you.
1: Again, thank you so much to Brian for joining us here today on Hired. When we come back, we will recap the great show that we have. So keep it locked. 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Welcome back into Hired, a Good Karma Brands recruitment show. And

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0: Welcome back to Best Week Ever. 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Next week at this time, Courtney Cronin, we will be talking about some Week Zero games, getting closer and closer to the college football season. Joining us is the man that knows all about it, the legend, Paul Feinbaum himself. And Paul, thank you for joining us, waking up early. We've been talking a couple of things. One, Keelan Russell being named the starter over at Alabama. But I want to put a pin on that conversation as I host radio with Courtney Cronin, Indiana grad, proud alum there for the Hoosiers. I think I want to give the floor to Courtney Cronin here. I think that's the proper way to do this. Why are you raising your hands, CeCe? Like, what?
1: I'm not. Paul and I litigated this on First Take the other day.
0: Any conversation that

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6: Hello there, I'm Mark Robbins. More walk-off wins in Big League Baseball on Saturday. Seattle did it to the Cubs on a Randy Arozarena home run. In Boston, the ball didn't even get out of the infield.
7: Three balls, two strikes. Here's the pitch. Swinging a ground ball to first, handled by Eldridge. He will try to come home. Not in time, foot off the plate. He was not there. White scores. Will, you're the hero. And the Red Sox win it 3-2.
6: Over the San Francisco Giants, that call on WEEI 93.7 FM in Boston. Red Sox with three in the ninth and are now 6.5 games up on the Rangers and Guardians in the AL wildcard race. In the National League, it took a few tries. The Dodgers finally got Tarik Skubal a victory.
8: The 1-2 now to Mangum. Here it comes. Swung on it, missed, strike three. Blew a fastball at 100 right by him. Skubal strikes out the side in the sixth.
6: The call on AM 570 LA Sports. Dodgers over the Pirates 4-3. That is five straight wins for Los Angeles. Little League Classic coming up later today from Williamsport. Brewers with the best record in baseball taking on the Atlanta Braves, the leaders in the NL East. And our coverage right here on ESPN Radio begins at 6 p.m. Eastern. And Little League action already underway in Williamsport. Top of the second inning, Tacoma, Washington against Henderson, Nevada. The game is scoreless. It's on ESPN, as are all the Little League World Series games.
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10: 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Before we get into all of this, I want for our ESPN Radio listeners right now across the country, listen to what Deshaun Watson had to say in his post-game press conference yesterday and have you react. Let's listen in.
11: Man, I have no reaction. I think the biggest thing is, I think you guys know too, and I think the whole world knows, it has nothing to do about the performance. It's a little bit personal than that, so I think that's it's a disrespectful thing. I'm going to keep whatever I feel with me and my family internally on how I feel about that. Just move on.
12: But don't you think, Deshaun, that winning and playing better would eliminate some of that booing?
11: Last time I played on this field, I tore my Achilles. And that same fan base, they cheered

0: ended up with the first overall pick, David. Like, if they don't trade Luka, they probably don't end up with, you know, with the number one overall pick and the rookie of the year and Cooper Flagg.
1: Yeah, sure. Right. Yeah. Put him in the same bucket. Put him in the same bucket.
0: But yeah, that's... Because you take a look at the Cowboys, and yes, I think that defense should be better.
1: Yeah.
0: But as we continue to talk about the Cowboys and their defense, they are... That defense ultimately is the team of, okay, I want to see it.
1: Yeah.
0: Because it is certainly better on paper. And I think Caleb Downs could be a really good defensive player for them, right? Mm-hmm. Like, I think he's going to be somebody that they really like. But it's really hard to get a read for how good that defense is going to be during the preseason. I know I've seen the offense.
1: Yeah.
0: The offense is basically the same as it was a year ago. That offense is going to score points as long as they stay healthy. And even if they miss a wide receiver for a game or two, kind of like CeeDee Lamb did last year, you still know they can score points. But that defense still has a lot of questions despite the resources they've poured into it.
1: Yeah, they're the NFC Bengals right now in the fact that you know their offense is going to be good. We don't know what we're going to get with the defense. If their defense is anywhere from 10 to 15, that elevates them to a whole nother level. But I'm not sure that's what we're getting.
0: Yeah. I think that they went out and got Von Miller.
1: Yeah.
0: I don't know how much of a difference Von Miller is going to be making in 2026.
1: Yeah.
0: He makes you better.
1: Yeah, people are excited about Von Miller. Imagine if that was Micah Parsons.
0: Yeah, but hey, maybe the Cowboys won the trade, but there's just no way you can win the trade when you're, you know, giving up somebody who's putting on a gold jacket later in his career. Coming up next, can the Browns afford to start Deshaun Watson at quarterback this season? One of our top NFL writers says no, they cannot. That's a pretty obvious take. Sunday morning, ESPN Radio and the ESPN app.
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13: Hello there. I'm Mark Robbins. Lando Norris with seven laps left leads the Formula One Dutch Grand Prix. Max Verstappen out of this race early. How early? First lap in a big crash. He's okay, but done early for the day. Tyler Reddick's going to be on the pole for today's NASCAR race. That's in Loudoun, New Hampshire. Little League Baseball underway in Williamsport. Game one of four done. Henderson, Nevada beats Tacoma, Washington 5-0 in a winner's bracket game. The big boys will be in Williamsport in a little while. Milwaukee against Atlanta. They met Saturday, and this happened.
14: Here's the 2-2. And Jake, a fly ball to center. Harris is back. Harris at the track, looking up. It is gone! Jake Bowers with one of the at-bats of the year. And the Brewers take a 3-1 lead here in the third.
13: That call on 620 WTMJ as the Brewers beat Atlanta 4-1. Coverage of the Sunday Little League Classic begins right here on ESPN Radio at 6 p.m. Eastern. Week two of the NFL preseason winding down. One game left. It'll be Seattle at Tennessee, 8 Eastern tonight. Atlanta Falcons looking ahead to practice next week. Why, you ask? Because Michael Penix is coming back from last season's knee injury. Here's head coach Kevin Stefanski.
15: Mike is cleared. Yes. He's cleared for 11-on-11. Yes.
16: How are you answering that?
15: He'll practice Monday in team periods.
13: That's Falcons head coach Kevin Stefanski. WNBA Atlanta clinches a playoff spot, beating Phoenix 99-89, the final.
17: Hey, it's Evan Cohen. Coming up Monday, Titans quarterback Cam Ward is going into his second season as the starter. So how much pressure is on him to take a big leap forward? And will he actually be able to do it? We'll answer that on Unsportsmanlike 6 a.m. Eastern right here on ESPN Radio, ESPN2, and ESPNU.

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0: you to complete your degree at Davidson? 4 years?
1: 4 years.
0: You might have a year left, man. You should look into that.
1: Yeah, I could look into it and go back and be as useful to any sports organization as I was when I was there, which was not at all. I could imagine going back to Davidson with a basketball in my hand saying, guys, I'm ready to come back and see what
0: happens. I'm ready. Hey, sign me up. Oh, you're ready to go. And it's just going to be a mess. And yet, when things kick off on Labor Day weekend, or even week zero, some of those games before, but all those big-time games that we get on Labor Day weekend, everybody's going to be sitting down watching these games, not caring how many years of eligibility somebody has left or how they had to end up in the uniform of their favorite player, or with their favorite team, excuse me.
1: Because when the season's over, nobody really complains about it. Nobody, you know, like there's jokes about the guys playing for two. Nobody complains about, oh, this guy's been on this team too long. It doesn't happen. It doesn't really happen. Like, there's so much other stuff going on, which is why, like, NCAA has just spent so much time sweeping things under the rug. They want to sweep this on the rug. It's not going to happen. Like, players are going to come back if they want to. It is a lawless land of their own creation.
0: Do you think any of the players that are in camps right now could ultimately make a big enough impact for a team? Like, the difference between them going from the quarterfinals to the semifinals in the college football playoff?
1: I doubt it, man. Like, I doubt it, because I wouldn't imagine that a lot of these impact players are going. You know, I don't think any quarterbacks, wide receivers, you know, like those guys are not going back. I would not imagine.
0: It kind of feels like all these guys would be depth pieces, right?
1: Yeah.
0: Like depth on the offensive line, defensive line, and still be good players, but yes, it doesn't seem like somebody's fortunes are going to change from, oh, this quarterback came back to us.
1: Right.
0: Because if those quarterbacks are good enough, they're sticking on the rosters in the NFL.
1: Yeah. Because also, like, your Heisman-level quarterbacks are not doing this.
0: Coming up next, what's the level of interest in sporting events that are happening today? Our guy Eric Handman takes us through those. It's Sunday morning on ESPN Radio and the ESPN app.
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9: I'm Mark Robbins. As the NFL preseason continues, so does the quarterback battle in Cleveland. Shedeur Sanders competing with Deshaun Watson to be the Browns starter. Both played Saturday and a 31-7 loss to the Buffalo Bills. Watson was 5 out of 12 with an interception and heavily booed by the home crowd in Cleveland. Watson spoke after the game saying he's definitely not feeling the love.
10: And I think the whole world knows it has nothing to do about the performance. It's a little bit personal than that. So I think that's it's a disrespectful thing. I'm going to keep whatever I feel with me and my family internally on how I feel about that. Just move on.
9: That's Deshaun Watson feeling disrespected. Elsewhere in NFL preseason news, Rams hammered the Saints 34-0. Shutout coming without future Hall of Fame defensive lineman Aaron Donald around. He's contemplating a comeback. Is he coming out of retirement? Oh, you're not going to get Rams head coach Sean McVay to spill the beans.
11: No news, no updates on that right now. I'll keep that, anything I say gets, so there is no updates on that.

0: He needs to get healthy. He needs to stay healthy, and he needs to start and be, if he doesn't start, need to be the finishing quarterback for the Falcons this year.
1: Look, my team here, home team, they're going to be very, very bad, the Miami Dolphins. I think the Falcons are going to be very, very bad, too. I'm sorry. I'm really not sorry, but I'm sorry. I'm trying to be nice. He's home team Brandon Leak. I'm Jonathan Zaslow. Two QBs or no QB? That's next, game day.
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0: publicly is not one to say, like, hey, this is kind of like a lost year and we're moving off from Deshaun afterwards. So whenever they're asked about the prospects of maybe extending him, maybe giving him a contract extension, they're kind of saying things in the vein of like, hey, never say never, like weirder things have happened. But it's almost kind of unfathomable to think that they would continue this partnership after, you know, the owner has come out and said this was a big swing and a miss. And just kind of knowing the fraction, the division that it's kind of caused within the fan base, it's almost like just really inconceivable to think of that happening.
1: Daniel Iafusi, ESPN NFL Nation Browns reporter, joining us here game day on ESPN Radio. You know, you mentioned there, Daniel, about the fan base and the way they feel about Deshaun Watson. So wouldn't the easy decision, especially because it's not like this is, it's not like Deshaun Watson is far and away ahead in this quarterback competition. I'm sure some people think Watson's better, and maybe some people think Sanders is better. Wouldn't the easy move for first-year coach Todd Monken be to just name Shedeur Sanders the starting quarterback?
0: Well, you would think. Like, you would think that when you have an immensely popular player at quarterback who's very, very well liked in the city, has, you know, had a rough rookie year, but still showed some flashes, is on a rookie deal. Like, that is, like, the solution to getting out of Cleveland's, you know, perennial quarterback problems. So, you know, it does make you question, like, if it is that close, why not go with the young guy? You have people on the outside that are saying ownership is playing a role in the decision-making. This is kind of a sunk fallacy thing where they're trying to squeeze any type of production out of this contract before they go their separate ways. It does make you wonder. But I do think that Todd Monken has tried to orchestrate and, you know, run this quarterback competition fairly, give each quarterback an opportunity, both quarterbacks an opportunity to show that they should be the guy. They've been splitting reps since OTAs. Forget training camp. They've been splitting OTAs, splitting reps since March in OTAs. So I think this really truly has been about, you know, who is the best quarterback to allow this team to have the best chance to win. But obviously, when you have the contract in place and kind of the history of the ownership, you do have those questions about, you know, what really is, you know, the defining factor in the decision.
2: Who do you think should be the week one starter?
0: I would go with Shedeur Sanders. And, you know, I was kind of that thought even before, you know, Saturday's, you know, game and, you know, the post game as well. I think that he, you know, throughout training camp, he's looked like a quarterback that has grown a lot in a lot of different ways. He's really willing to push the ball downfield. He's not perfect by any means. He still has a lot to work on. But when you're just kind of looking at the future of this organization, and even the ownership admitted, like, hey, we're hoping to be real contenders in 2027. We want to be better in 2026, but 2027 is really when they want to hit the ball rolling, whether that's with Shedeur Sanders or another quarterback that's maybe in college right now. I think it just makes sense to, in a sense, cut your losses. Maybe not literally cut Deshaun Watson because they can't, but go with the young guy, see if he can improve over the year, see what you have in him, and then go from there.
1: Daniel Iafusi, ESPN NFL Nation Browns reporter. Great job, Daniel. Thanks for giving us some of your time here today.
0: Thank you. Anytime.
1: He's home team Brandon Leak. I'm Jonathan Zaslow. Game day on ESPN Radio. Look, let's be clear. Whether you got a problem with Deshaun Watson's comments yesterday, where he's taking it very personal, the way the Cleveland Browns fan base is treating him, whether you think it's tone deaf or not, let's be clear. Cleveland Browns started this mess, okay? You know, two reasons. Number one, going after Deshaun Watson, trading all the first-round picks, giving him the money when you knew this was a quarterback who was coming with an incredible amount of baggage, which the fan base has clearly had a big problem with. But also, Deshaun Watson didn't even want to play for the Browns home team. All right, if you remember the way this went down 5 years ago, Deshaun Watson reportedly had crossed the Browns off his list. That is not a team that he will accept a trade to. And then the Browns came over the top with the Godfather offer. Okay, we know you don't want to play with us, but what if we gave you $250 million guaranteed? Deshaun Watson will play anywhere for $250 million guaranteed. So you brought in a player with an incredible amount of baggage who also didn't even want to play for you.
2: Well, and the Browns are still the problem. Owner doesn't like him. Fans don't like him. Coach has yet to name him QB1. So you keep throwing him out there like he's got a shot. He doesn't have the support of his ownership. He doesn't have the support of the fans. And he's got one more year left on what could be the worst contract in the history of professional sports. None of this seems like it makes any sense, except that it's happening in Cleveland. So we'll find out. It looks like, according to what Daniel just said, this week, if he will be QB1 or if they'll just turn the page, name Shedeur Sanders the starter, and then have a veteran backup quarterback with a bad contract backing him up.
1: Coming up next here, there was an incredible feat that took place in an NFL preseason game yesterday, and I got a big problem with it. 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
8: Amazing 24 amazing contestants that are nervous as heck, but they are certainly excited.
9: You look up at slippery stairs whenever you come into this arena, and it looks like a mountain. Take a look at the rules. Which ones really stand out in this competition?
8: The big one is no standing or walking on the stairs. Of course, you must stay within the red part, the white part. You can't touch any of the red. No digging your fingernails. No slipping your hands into the space between the stairs, and there's really not a lot of space there. Here's the biggest rule that I love. You are allowed to pull people down, and you're going to see some exciting portions of that. First person to the stop, to the top moves on as they ring the bell, and again, you must remain on top of the stairs until the end of the race. So you are in for a good show. 12 adult male and females and 12 young kids between 7 and 12 years old. And I tell you what, they are energized and they are excited, Drew. And I think you're going to be in for a fun ride.
9: Let's take a look at the field. Looks like this. So we're going to have 6 racers. Paul Ryan, Dan Marengo, Jack Greenberg, James Hancock, Seth Dugan, and Ethan Tucci. They'll all be wearing different colors. And the attire a little bit different, too, for this event. As you will see, they've got some padding underneath. They wear the helmets. This can be pretty dangerous, at least. So the protective gear is definitely essential.
8: Yeah, you know, there's only one way down the stairs, and that's the way you go up.
9: Yeah.
8: So it's a ride down.

0: But you can tell just the crowd here at this park is just amazing. The signs, the energy. They were here hours ago just anticipating what you're about to see just seconds away.
1: So here we go, very carefully making their way up.
0: And it's methodical. It's not as slippery right there. But right here, Drew, it gets slippery. And the slime girls adding their touch. And you can see already the boys are participating and taking each other down.
1: That's James Hancock in blue taking that first spill. Look out, Ethan Tucci right behind him. And you see in the green, Jack Greenberg trying to get some traction.
0: No doubt. And at this part right here, our leader, he is entering a little flat area. So he extends himself and he just can't get over it right there.
1: James Hancock takes a spill. And look out, just like that, Dan Marengo. Nobody can seem to take command. Here's Paul Ryan in red starting to inch up. He's pulled back as well.
0: Paul Ryan, normally, you know, I saw him last year at a Slippery Stairs event here in Orlando. Now he is one of those guys that I thought could win this thing. But no one has been by the middle part of the section. No one has gone past that. Now we've got in green Jack Greenberg, and he's a pickleball player, but right now he's mastering the stairs.
1: Jack Greenberg right now.
0: He's going down.
1: Looked like he was going to pull away, but just like that, Marengo got a piece of his ankle, and now it's Paul Ryan.
0: And Paul Ryan looks like he can take this thing unless someone grabs his ankle. I don't think it's going to happen, Drew. There's your winner of the first race.
1: Paul Ryan atop the mountain here will ring the bell, and the crowd loves it here inside Edmund Health.
0: And our slippery slime girls are doing a great job of getting these guys all. Oh my goodness, in second place in green, we've got Jack Greenberg, who got off to a good start. And you can see the sportsmanship there as he gets pulled down, and then all the way to the top. You've got your winner, and very psyched about it. Great shot there, Paul Ryan.
1: So we still have our other competitors trying to make it to the top. James Hancock in blue, Dan Marengo in the orange.
0: And this is why it's important. Look at it. It's a race to the top, and it's going to be an orange. And that is super important because he moves on. The top four move on. So great job by Dan Marengo getting fourth place.
1: Yeah, essential. All
2: right, here we go.
1: Hancock gets that final spot.
0: Well, let's see what they do, because there looked like there was a tie and they're trying to figure it out, but they're all going to come down now. So, Drew, hold your breath.
2: Watch out. No, you're good.
0: And he's done, our ref today.
2: Here we go.
1: So, Dan Marengo comes down. Now, I got to ask you, is that just straight water on the stairs? Maybe a little soap mixed in?
0: It's really proprietary information. I'll tell you later. But it is a mixture of some things. And it's slick. And it's fun. That's where you get just booted right there. That's great. That was a great first race. So the top four advance. And a little bit later on, then the second race, the top three will advance to the co-ed. Great crowd on him, Drew.
1: Yeah, just loving it, Paul Ryan. Celebrating, but he won't celebrate long. Again, our next round come up, the top four, just as you said, advancing. So what a start as the adult males just come roaring out of the gates. And just told you, though, right there, how much effort it takes. I mean, you've really have to be relentless. And right now, that's the case with Paul Ryan. He is standing by. Take it away.
3: All right, I'm here with Paul Ryan. After your first race, you just came in first place. Tell me your strategy.
4: The strategy was not to fall, obviously. That's kind of hard to do when the stairs are very slippery. Strategy, though, if I saw a foot, it was going in my hand and it's coming down with me. If I fell, I'm not coming down by myself.
3: I love it. All right, well, we hope to see more from you, and great job on your first race.
4: Thank you.
3: Paul Ryan, everybody.
1: All right, great stuff. That's Zoe Zarin reporting. And we have got our ladies on deck here. So our second round is coming up in just a few minutes. We'll step aside, come back to Disney in just a moment. Our coverage of ESPN, The Ocho, continues.
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1: 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So thrilled to have you with us alongside my good friend Paul Higgins, Andrew Felios. The adult ladies are on deck. Megan Shimmer, Yada Lewis, Katie Hancock, Steph Bell in the blue, Abby Stevens in the purple, and Annabelle Forster wearing the pink.
0: I was just talking to Steph Bell. She's our oldest competitor at 36 years old. She actually entered cheerleading about 3 years ago, competition cheerleading. So I said, you've got the right...
2: Hands and knees!
0: Here we go. So I thought she would start off really fast. And Conrad, our referee, is right on it as he sends our athletes down. But in purple, here we go.
2: Get that foot! Get that foot!
3: Get that butt!
1: Yeah, remember, you cannot touch that red wall.
0: That's right. Abby is right there, and she is an odds-on favorite to win this one, except for in pink. Take a look at Annabelle. Annabelle's got to stay off the red on the right side, otherwise Conrad, the ref, is going to have her come down, but in purple, Abby's going to win this thing.
1: So she makes it look easy. Abby Stevens right up the stairs, and now
0: fight for second.
1: And good job there by Annabelle Forster.
0: It is slippery up there, and it's steep. So that was a great first race for the ladies.
1: And then you saw Giada Lewis up there also in the green, Katie Hancock.
0: Drew, you know what they didn't do? They played nice. They played too nice on that one. I think that's going to heat up. You know, the ladies normally play nice at first, and then they get a little rambunctious. And on the way down, there's a good bump right about here. And you can hear the crowd oohing and aahing. And so that's pretty exciting. You know, what we have next is going to be really fun for everyone. It's the juniors, and they bring a whole different element to this. But going for the top and the win, how about it? You got Abby doing a great race as she gets to the top first. That's Abby Stevens. You know, her background is soccer, and we've got a little thing up our sleeve later that we'll bring on.
1: Yeah, some great all-around athletes we have competing. All right, let's send it down now to Zoe with our winner.
4: Hello, I'm here with Abby, our female heat winner. Abby, what did you do to train for this? You've obviously trained very long and hard for this competition.
5: I've been training my whole life for this moment. Just want to thank my friends and family for making it here today. I've came all the way from Indiana, making the home state proud.
4: Absolutely. You did an incredible job. We can't wait to see what you have next. Any other tricks up your sleeve?
5: I don't know. We'll have to find out in the next round.
4: Well, amazing job, Abby. Thank you so much. Throwing it back to you guys.
1: All right. Great job, Zoe. Abby, congratulations. We'll see her a little bit later. And now time for the juniors taking the stairs. So what age groups are we dealing with here?
0: Yeah, you're looking at 7 years old to 12 years old. And these kids are as cute as a button. I had an opportunity to talk with them for quite some time this afternoon before the competition, and they're so anxious to get on the stairs. And I said, remember, this is a sports game show, so go for it.
1: Here we go, rumbling, tumbling.
0: They think they can run up this thing, and that's really hard. That's what we call the tabletop. Coming down the tabletop, you got to be on all fours right here.
1: And that's Zachary Larrick in the
3: front with
1: the early lead.
3: Let's go, pull him down.
1: No. Samuel Leggett.
3: Come on,
1: trying to creep
3: go,
1: up, but
3: go.
1: Samuel takes a tumble.
3: Oh. Hands and knees, bro.
0: You can hear Conrad, and the slime girls are really going at it. You see a leg being pulled down. Going all the way down, and Zach. And Zach showed up yesterday to take a look at the stairs, but in green, how about Antoni Mendoza? Looks like he's going to win this thing for the first junior race.
1: Flexing for the crowd is Anthony Mendoza. And now let's see who's going to join him in second.
3: Hands and knees. Let's go.
0: That is fantastic. Fantastic race for him. And the kids, the boys, they have a little bit easier way down, you know, that being light and little and flexible. The stairs are definitely, every step is a little different. And they are fine. Whoops.
3: Hands and knees.
0: He's going to fix his helmet and put it back on and go back up. Your second place finisher getting ready to go. That's Samuel Leggett.
1: Sam Leggett rings the bell. He took a tumble just a few moments
0: ago,
1: but didn't give up. This is about not just climbing and persevering, but not giving up.
0: No doubt. The stairs will challenge you, and these two going at it. Who's going to win that battle?
3: Oh. Come on, get out there.
0: Jace was like, no, you can't run. You can't run up the stairs. I know he's trying to. Sam Barnett's going. Back down once again.
3: Come on, Lou, you got it.
0: Jace Wright is having a tough time.
3: Come on, Lou.
1: Sometimes those most epic battles are for second, third, and fourth. Here you see Zach Larrick.
0: Yes, and Zach was pretty high up there a moment ago, but he came down. It looks like he is going to get the next spot, moving on, and he will get third place.
1: And you see Reeves Powell in the blue. He sneaks in as well.
0: So the top four advance.
3: Who's coming down?
1: The racing suit's very unique, too. How do you design those in slippery stairs?
0: There are Lycra suits, and they're made to kind of coordinate with the slime and just the slippery way down. And it's kind of a fun way to identify our athletes. And we do call them athletes because this is very athletic. I mean, just to get up this thing is one thing. But coming down and knowing how to do it right, it's fun. Obviously, in the TV world, you create those melt reels, right? This is where you get them.
1: It's tough to simulate this, too, at this level, a stairway this steep. Is there only one of these around the country?
0: This is only the only one in the world.
1: Wow.
0: I can tell you that. And our friends here at Disney were very supportive of what we're doing with Slippery Stairs, and it was so fun just being here all week getting ready for this event. What a fantastic Ocho event.
1: And an early wipeout right here. It looked like...
0: looks like Zach was going to take it, right?
1: Oh, yeah.
0: And then he actually came back. And of course, our first place finish right there, Antoni Mendoza.
1: So Mendoza takes it, and right now he is standing by with Zoe Zarin.
4: Hello, everybody. I'm with Antoni, our winner of the boys' heat. Man, you seemed like you were struggling in the beginning here. You were wrestling it out with a few guys. Tell me about that.
6: So... it was hard. This was the only hard spot part. And then the kid in red wouldn't get off me. And then I eventually got up and then just kept going.
4: All right. So what are you going to do next time to make sure you beat out the kid in red?
6: Push him down.
4: Push him down. You heard it here first. Stay tuned to watch Antoni push him down and win another heat. Great job, man.
1: It is about strategy. It's about adjustments.
0: No doubt. I love that when they come out with signs and show the appreciation for Slippery Stairs. And it's so much fun. This is our fifth time with Ocho. And each year it gets bigger and better. And the crowd just buys into it. You're going to have fun on this one. The ladies just really good athletes and fun little girls that I had an opportunity again to talk to earlier today. And they're so excited to be here. And what an honor for them to be on TV and be able to do Slippery Stairs.
1: So there, look at our competitors. Michaela Leggett in the maroon, trying to get some traction. She's in the back right now.
0: How about Mackenzie Bell, our smallest one, I believe, right there.
3: 4, 3, 2, 1.
0: And they are off. And it's going to be a little bit harder for them to get over the flat part of the stairs, which is the second phase of our stairs.
3: Blue back down, no feet.
0: So
3: get back down there.
0: Conrad is our referee. To look at this one, holding her ankle as she goes over. That was our Alana Leggett grabbing a leg.
1: And now this is Collins Powell in the hot pink. Way up, but she takes a tumble.
0: And she can take anybody down with her. If the ref says you go down, you can take anybody with you. And that's part of the fun.
1: So in the maroon, Michaela Leggett inching her way up.
0: This is side by side. So do you go for the bell here?
3: Blue, back down.
0: Oh, she's
3: no
0: gonna.
3: Feet, you're standing
1: oh.
3: Up.
0: She's gonna stand.
3: Right there.
0: And your winner is gonna be in this first race for the young girls, Michaela Leggett. She gets to the top. Good for her. Hot pink.
3: Blue, back down.
0: That's Collins Powell. Collins Powell, pardon me, she'll get second place. You know, half the people like the ref, half don't, right? They're booing the ref already.
1: Collins Powell ringing the bell as well. And I'll tell you what, Michaela Leggett, the winner of this race, you saw her as she got on. She was probably the slowest to get out, but she was calculating. She had a plan coming in.
0: Drew, you hit it right on the head. So, again, the top four advance. So, these are timed races, too, for TV. So, if it takes too long, we call the race. But right now, it looks like we've got yellow that's going to... Arana is definitely doing a good job.
3: Let's go. Get up there.
0: Her sister, Michaela, won it. She wants to join her sister. You can just see on her face... how slow and steady she is moving, but check out Blue.
3: Get up there.
0: Mackenzie Bell, will she pull her down? Or Drew, will she let her go up? Looks like in yellow, it would be Alana going to the top. You got to get to the bell first. It's almost a dead tie to get to the top.
7: Oh!
0: How about that bell steal? Holy cow!
1: Mackenzie Bell got to the bell.
0: That was awesome. That's a quick pickpocket there. That's a great, and she goes down after picking up the bell. Oh, my goodness.
1: And took a spill while doing it.
0: But all four of them move on.
7: There we go. Who's next?
0: We added some extra padding at this section right there. And so it's nice on your tush. Maybe not for you and I, but, you know, what, they're 7 to 12 years old. They can handle it. It's a blast coming down. So that was a great race, huh, Drew? You got to love that. So Mikhail Leggett stole it. Collins Powell in second. Mackenzie in third.
1: Take a look at the initial race to the top. And right there, we saw the moment where Mackenzie Bell knew she had to go all the way back down. And Mikhail Leggett ringing the bell first. Wagging that tongue a little bit as well. Well done. Mikhail Leggett standing by with Zoe. Guys, take it away.
4: I'm here with Mikhail Leggett, our junior girls race winner. Tell me about that slow and steady pursuit.
8: It was very nerve-wracking, but I almost fell, which was kind of embarrassing because my hand, like, slipped, and I was like, wait, no. And then I made it somehow because I was like, boom, boom, boom, like a bear. So I don't know how I made it.
4: Like a bear, Mikhaila, like a bear. All right, and this is your first ever Slippery Stairs title as a heat winner.
8: Yes. Yes, it was very incredible because I watch it on TV all the time, and I really wanted to do it. So I'm happy that y'all came here so I can do it.
4: Wow, and now she's an athlete who's made her mark. Congratulations, Mikhaila.
1: Thank you, Zoe. Loved watching her compete. And when we return, we've got the finals on deck. The adult males, the first to scale the daunting task of Slippery Stairs. So much more to come. ESPN The Ocho. What a day it has been.
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4: 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Rated R.
5: Yeah, I like that.

0: are going to want to see you fall when you get to the top.
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1: Cardoso for three. Banks it in!
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9: 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You see the enthusiasm inside this Advent Health Arena. The male finalists coming up, Paul Ryan, Dan Marengo, Jack Greenberg, and Ethan Tucci about to try and scale the mountain first.
10: And it's interesting because we didn't lube up the starting area, but I knew that it would get more slick as the day and the evening goes on, and that's what's happening now. So this second race will be a little bit different from the start because they don't have the grip that they had prior.
9: So the final countdown, and here we go.
10: And we've added an extra element, Drew. We've got some balls flying into this sucker. So it all started with dodgeball with Ocho. We commemorate that here.
9: Of course, you throw that in last moment, too, just to make it a little bit more difficult.
10: So you've got the audience and the kids that they can participate in the ball toss. And that's to distract them a little bit and just add another fun element to Slippery Stairs. And it is a blast when you get going as the kids, the juniors are involved. But Paul Ryan won this thing to start. He's in the back right now. Greenberg, and then in hot pick, we've got Ethan Tucci who goes down. And in the first race, Drew, you remember that the gentleman had a hard time in the first half of this race before they could get over. And there goes, once again, Ethan.
11: Let's go, boys! Let's go, boys!
10: Referee not saying a whole lot
11: Green,
10: here.
11: You got this,
10: okay, Conrad, our referee.
9: And you see Jack Greenberg goes by Green.
11: On,
9: crowd chanting, come on, Green, let's go. Well, right now, he leads, but not by much. Paul Ryan starting to inch his way up, and Paul Ryan kind of goes for that right hand, trying to jar free.
10: Well, there's contact to the head there on that. That was like a stiff arm, right? I'm sure you've called your fair share of football. That was a nice Walter Payton stiff arm. And how about in red going to the top? Sprinting. We've got a sprint to the top, Drew. Who's going to get that bell? And Paul Ryan, he's going to get the bell. There he goes.
9: Paul Ryan, the adult male champion, gets there first. Right behind him, Jack Greenberg. It was an epic race.
10: Boy, Jack had an opportunity to swoop that bell, but he played fair. And Ethan Tucci in third place. So there's your top three. Slime Girl's doing a great job on the stairs. Oh, my goodness. See, you can tell how exhausted they are, Drew. They're there, man.
9: There's certainly an art to this.
10: Yes, and Dan Marengo will not have an opportunity to get to the top, but here we go with Paul Ryan coming down, and this is how he wins it. Nicely done, back to back. And last year he was in Ocho. We asked them to come back because he's from Orlando. So

0: to enter you. If you want to be successful on the stairs, you need to become the stairs. You need to be one with those steps. If you're not, it's going to be a disaster.
1: Absolutely. Great advice for all aspiring or younger slippery stairs athletes out there. My second question for you is, what is more difficult, the stairs itself or explaining what the sport is to someone on a first date?
0: The easiest way to explain it, I would say, is just to show them a photo. Especially if you're in the photo, it makes for a great laugh. And that's all I could say.
1: Any other staircases you're planning to conquer as you move forward in your slippery stairs career?
0: I've done many mountains in my career. I've done many hills even. But the stairs are by far the most challenging. So the next stairs, I am looking to buy a house soon. So those stairs are going to be very important for that house purchase. Also, shout out to my fiance, Vivian.
1: Absolutely. I can't imagine how pinnacle that would be for an athlete like you. Well, thank you so much, Ryan. Great job winning the men's seat. Congratulations. Back to you guys.
2: Great stuff from Zoe, and congratulations to Mr. Paul Ryan. Just an awesome performance. All right, time for the adult females now, and we've got four competitors as well. Which one do you think would be considered the favorite here coming
3: in? Oh, man, that's a tough one. I would say early on, I thought Steph Bell would do good, but she's not even in this one.
2: Yeah.
3: So Katie Hancock, a very solid athlete in green. She has family members. That's actually her sister-in-law right there. So look at them tapping heads, and we'll see how friendly they are once they get up there for the adult female championship 2025, getting ready to go.
2: Here we go. Abby Stevens, she won the qualifying round to get here and slowly working their way up. Giada Lewis, an early lead. In the pink, you see Annabelle Foster there as well.
3: And Abby has to be careful. She might get disqualified on that start because she stood up. Our Conrad ref let her go by. There must be a payout somewhere. We got to figure this out.
2: You said, Paul, it maybe wasn't as physical as you thought coming in the semifinal rounds.
4: On,
2: and
4: man,
2: now you see
4: it.
2: In pink, it's Annabelle Forster atop the mountain,
4: on,
2: first
4: Orange,
2: and ringing the bell.
4: Come on, Orange, don't give up. Let's go. Get up there. Go,
3: she got
4: go.
3: Up there very quick without anyone grabbing an ankle, and there's an ankle pull.
2: Oh.
3: That leaves Katie Hancock all by herself, and as long as she can stay on all fours and get up there without slipping, she'll get second place. So Katie with a solid race for second place. Again, these two are not playing nice, are they?
2: Abby Stevens up there, and then
3: Abby goes down.
2: Giada Lewis in the orange.
3: You think they're going to be friends after this? You know, this is something that when you do slippery stairs, you're bonded for the rest of your life. It is just a blast. And there goes Orange, Giada Lewis. If she can maintain her balance, stay away from that wall.
2: So you see, Paul, here you have Lewis scaling it. She's likely going to finish third here. Abby Stevens, she won the semifinal round, and she finishes last here. That just goes to show you. It certainly takes a little bit of skill, but a little bit of luck as well.
3: You're right. And they move on. You'll see them a little bit later on in the co-ed division where it gets very interesting. Mm. So your champion in this one, Annabelle in first, Katie in second, Giada in third. And on the way down, you get some balls tossed at you, and you get a free ride because it is an e-ticket. That looks like it was a blast for them. You know, it's so we're on a tour right now. This is our fourth city in less than 30 days. And what I really enjoy is just watching all the smiles of the faces in the crowd and on the winner stand right there.
2: And right now, Annabelle Forster to be celebrated in our winner's circle. Let's send it to Zoe.
1: I'm here with Annabelle, the girl who previously was involved in the Great Bell Swipe of 2025 Slippery Stairs. Was that what really led you to really have the taste of winning and just go after it?
5: I mean, I love winning because it feels great, but it was really scary and really slippery, but the experience is so fun. Like, I wasn't supposed to do it today, but a girl dropped out and I was signed to do it, so I went up and did it.
1: That's pretty incredible. Usually our athletes train for years and years to do this, and you have just been absolutely incredible on the stairs. What do you attribute that to?
5: I've been an all-star cheerleader for the last 10 years of my life, and I just feel like even if you're tired, to never give up and push yourself to your limits.
1: Absolutely. This is for sure a push yourself to the

0: limits competition. So great job, and we'll see you in our next heat round. Back to you guys.
1: All right, thank you so much, Zoe. Slippery Stairs continues, part of ESPN 8 The Ocho. When we return, our juniors take the stairs. After this.
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0: 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And that's when I found Dose.
1: 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I went from dreading to get out of bed to jumping out of bed. 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And it's all thanks to Dose.
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0: There is so much NFL on ESPN right now, it's disgusting. I love it. 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

0: home of Slippery Stairs. So excited you're with us, everybody. Alongside Paul Higgins, I'm Drew Felios. Time now for the junior boys to get on the block.
1: This is going to be exciting because these boys got after it in the first race of the day for them. And looking at Zachary Averich, he is definitely a head taller, but in green was our champion, Antoni Mendoza. Let's see if he gets after it once again.
2: Five, four, three, two, one.
1: And they are out of the back of the tub very quickly, and already some leg pulling going on. That's an advantage to our leader right now, and this is Zach. Zach is just powering his way up there, Drew, but he's going to have a little bit difficult time here.
0: Zach Larrick taking advantage of the opportunity as those three got tied up, and now let's see if Zach can break away or if anyone can catch him.
1: Boy, he's like a cat going up there. Oh, he's going to come down.
0: Oh.
1: Just like before, it looked like he had a really good race going on, only to go down in the earlier race, and now everyone's coming back down.
0: Samuel Leggett takes a spill as well, and that leaves Mendoza all alone.
1: Antoni, he is really ripping up this thing for his, what looks like, his second win of the day.
0: Oh.
1: Wow. This kid is a Slippery Stairs all-star. The ball's flying in. Nothing but smiles as Zach Larich, he is in a great battle, Drew, with Reeves Powell. Will Reeves pull him down, or will you let him go all the way to the top? Reeves looks down. He's going to go up, and it's going to be, how about that? Zach gets it at the last second. Love the smiles.
0: So Zach Larich second, Reeves Powell third. And Samuel Leggett's going to finish in fourth place. So Mendoza, again, not sure where he was at the start, but slow and steady sometimes wins the race, doesn't it?
1: He did it again, and I love that. Zach coming down and having a ball, doing it, and hitting a ball.
2: Woo!
0: Look out. Ooh.
1: Body slam. That was just a great race by Antoni Mendoza, coming out of nowhere. He does the swipe right here. So smart. Distracting him with the ball and then gets the leg for the leg pull down. And after that, it was all the way to the top.
0: And you see Mendoza loving the moment here in Slippery Stairs. So Mendoza now in the winner's circle with our Zoe Zarin.
3: All right, Antoni, this is your second time winning. What an incredible race. How did that feel?
4: It felt pretty good. At the start, I was kind of slow, but eventually I won.
3: Slow and steady. I think you now have your pick on getting a full ride scholarship in Slippery Stairs to any college you want. Is this a sport you're going to definitely continue?
4: Yeah.
3: Yeah, I would. You're pretty good at it, huh? What makes you so good at Slippery Stairs? What do you think?
4: I don't know. I just work hard.
3: Working hard. You heard it here first and from some other athletes. Working hard, determination. Great job. How does it feel to be a winner?
4: Good.
3: Good. All right. You heard it here first with our winner, Antoni.
1: He is cute as a button, isn't he? Yes, wow.
0: Certainly is. Zoe, great stuff. So many great memories made this year, Slippery Stairs. It is so unique. There is nothing else like it in the way that these good athletes are realizing, hey, this is a thing that I can do. And there's just more and more athletes coming into this, right?
1: Oh, there is. It's so fun to watch and so fun to be part of. And look at just all the smiles. I mean, you can't just create that. That's unbelievable. And these girls are going to get after it. A great group of girls once again. And you just never know who's going to win this. The Leggett sisters, they did a really good job that first go-around. And Michaela Bell in this thing, along with Collins Powell. Man, I don't know. Who are you think? You asked me earlier. Who do you think now?
0: I kind of like Michaela Leggett this time in the maroon, but let's see Ileana in the yellow, her sister, and Michaela Bell again in the teal, Collins Powell in the pink. Here we go.
1: Michaela Leggett gets off to a good start in a three-way heat right here. The balls distract you. Oh, and a leg pull early on by the girls. They definitely not playing nice, which is great drama for the stairs.
0: So Michaela Leggett, you see her right there in the maroon, and there is no mercy right now on those steps.
1: Not at all. Not at all. And it's good to see.

0: Collins Powell coming down as well in the pink. And again, slow and steady. Michaela Leggett right in the middle, in the face of balls coming at her, and also all kinds of liquid substances. She maintains the concentration, and she is atop the mountain with that bell in her hand.
1: That's right, in the fight for second place right here. So how about that? The second place and the third place in yellow. Alana Leggett. So that was a very quick race.
0: Love and the sportsmanship, right?
1: Yeah, right?
0: As well, Paul?
1: That's what it's all about. They know that, of course, the first one to the top wins, but along the way, there's a lot of fun. And then, of course, when you get to the top, it is a breathtaking view up there. It's a beautiful view of this arena and looking down on all the people here. And then coming down at the base of the stairs, you get the adulation of the parents and the family. It's something to see. I encourage you, if you can get out to watch Slippery Stairs in person, it is far different than watching it on TV. But we love to have you here. And, of course, this young lady win her race for the championship of the young ladies, of junior girls, Michaela Leggett.
0: So Michaela Leggett gets there first. I believe my prediction came true.
1: You're right.
0: She is standing by right now with Zoe.
2: Hello, Paul. We've seen a lot of repeat winners in today's heats, and Michaela is one of them. She just won. Were you going into this race expecting the same results, or were you thinking, I don't know, this is 50-50?
3: I was expecting a 50-50. At first, when I got here, I was like, why would I do this to myself? And now I'm very happy I did it. So, yeah.
2: At what point in this recent race that you just got done with did you think, all right, I'm making it to the top, I'm going to be first, if at any point?
3: What we just did just now.
4: What?
3: Yeah. What we did just now, I was like, I think I can do it again. If I did it the first time, I can do it again.
2: So you thought that pretty much in the middle of the staircase?
3: Yes. I was like, how am I supposed to get up this thing again? And I remembered, and I got up, and I went faster than I did before.
2: You absolutely did. We have some pure athleticism out here, especially coming from you. Congratulations. Are we going to see you in the next coming years as a big Slippery Stairs athlete?
3: I have no idea.
2: No idea. We'll see. Maybe she might get injured out for this season. But for now, she's definitely holding her title. That's Michaela. Back to you guys.
0: I think we'll see her back.
1: Yes, no doubt. You know, back-to-back champ on two races in a row. And we'll see a little bit later on, too, in the co-ed race. See how she does against the boy juniors.
0: Yeah, we got adult co-ed on deck. So that's three males, three females going to go at it here on the Slippery Stairs. Interesting to see how all the competitors interact. Do they respect each other, or is it simply a free-for-all like we have seen up to this point? Our competitors slowly making their way up there.
1: And I think it's going to be a free-for-all. There's no doubt. These athletes coming in, look at their faces. They're serious on this one. A little nervous energy there. I love it. And then off to the races, we have our adult co-ed race. This is the championship. Only one other race of the day. And getting quickly to the top.
0: Well, you got Annabelle Forster right there, who just won the adult ladies. She is right now in first place, but she is being challenged right now. Giada Lewis right behind her. And how about the ladies quickly making their way out? Just an awesome performance.
1: That was incredible. And I was going to tell you that the ladies do really good in the co-ed championships. Paul Ryan is going to finish third. We're going to let them play this out because we do have some time. Conrad's saying no, they're going to come down, but they could definitely get to the top. Paul Ryan finishes in third. The lone male up there. How about that?
0: So Ryan is up there. Ethan Tucci was about to join him, but he took a spill. And boy, it's got to be a tough feeling when you just run out of energy and you get close to the top.
1: No doubt. Ugh. No doubt.
0: I think Paul Ryan's out of gas.
1: And there was definitely some strategy going on there. See, I told you the base of the stairs is going to get slippery out there where the starting area is. You got to be really careful. Braden and PJ there to help out our Slippery Stairs staff, Zoe, and great first race for her, right?
0: Yeah, just tremendous. Annabelle Forster, she's going to win this two times, comes back in co-ed, no problems whatsoever, and look at this at the very end, all the way down. and another little collision for the road.
1: There's you know, I always tell people, you just never know what to expect when you walk on slippery stairs.
0: Yeah, it never gets easier. Let's send it down to Zoe.
2: Annabelle, an absolute machine dominating our co-ed heat. How does it feel?
3: Amazing. The whole time I was like, I just need to get to the top because I don't like losing. I'm a competitive person, so
2: I love it. So when you're climbing, what's your biggest fear? Leg pull, slipping, losing?
3: Leg pull and losing.
2: All right, we can tell. You're absolutely killing it out there. Thanks so much. Any words to your fans or other slippery stairs competitors?
3: Just to never give up because I got really tired and I was like, I need to push myself if I want to win. So that's what I did.
2: Absolutely. Well, you're killing this endurance sport. Thank you so much for talking to me.
1: Nice race by Annabelle Forrester, right?
0: Yeah, couldn't do it much better than that. So we've got the adult co-eds through, and now it's time for the junior co-eds. You see the families and the friends that have come to the Walt Disney World Resort here to cheer on their favorite competitors. And what a show it has been up to this point. Paul continues to get bigger and better. You creating this slippery stairs, and it has turned into an absolute spectacle. Back in 2019, so now about 6 years old, what made you start this?
1: You know, it was basically a challenge from ESPN when we were trying to create Ocho shows. And I came from the skateboard background. I was the X Games announcer for many years. And I heard about that there was a staircase out there in Japan, looked at it, and I go, you know what? I can do it differently. I can add some certain elements to it. We got a great staff on hand, and they came on board, bought into it. And, you know, Drew, from the very first show, it just rocked. It was so fun. It was so fun. And it continues to build. And we're going to have a good race here. And who are you picking, Antoni or one of the Leggett sisters?
0: What a great story. All right. I think I'm going to go here. Man, this is really, really tough. I may just let this play out here.
1: Yeah, yeah. And let's see if there's, you know, gamesmanship, sportsmanship, niceties. We'll find out here in about 10 seconds. And Antoni, look, he is already busting out. And if you're smart, Zach, you're going to pull him down. Otherwise, this kid's going to go all the way to the top. He has mastered the stairs. Oh, he's even got a leg kick. So Zach is going to pull him down. And that leads the way.
0: So trying to make sure he does not get away again. Michaela Leggett now. She's been the one who has dominated this.
1: And does Alana, her sister, pull her down? But she goes all the way down. And Michaela, as you mentioned, going to go all the way to the top for the win. And Antonio bounces back. Oh, my goodness. We've never had this many repeat champions. Never on the slippery stairs.
0: Cannot believe how fast Mendoza was able to get
1: up there. Look at this. Oh, he just slipped. His foot slipped right out of his hands. And Zach's going to get up there and get on the podium. A good attempt there by Reeves Powell. Oh, my goodness. You know, it's also fun to watch. The slippery stairs girls have been up there the entire time. They have to come down, too. So that's always fun watching them come down.
0: So it's Michaela Leggett, and then it's Mr. Mendoza here coming down, putting on a show. Here in slippery stairs, crowd entertained from start to finish. And the juniors, I'll tell you what, there's something else. What age group? 7 to 12?
1: 7 to 12. We've had some 13s. You know, we're going to do the teenage group. That's another one we're going to get. You want to be careful that you don't get a 7-year-old that might be a gymnast up against a football player
0: sure.
1: that plays Pop Warner. You don't want to be safe, and that's our main thing. But these athletes definitely are athletes.
0: So once again, the sequence, you see yellow right there. Look good, Ileana Leggett, but she could not stay on.
1: And she definitely had an opportunity. Antoni gets to the top. And, Michaela gets to the top. And Antoni gets in second. And, of course, we've got Zoe with her champ.
2: No surprise here. We're back with Michaela Leggett. I think you might have broken some slippery stairs records. We'll have to check our stats. How do you feel?
3: Really good. I feel really good. Really, really, really good.
2: Absolutely. So, you know, what's going to change as you go about your daily life now, knowing you are a superior athlete, an absolute ESPN The Ocho beast, and slippery stairs title holder winner?
3: Everything. I'm going to act very luxurious around my house now because I'm a champion. champion, so...
2: As you should. I think that's more than an appropriate response. Congratulations, and any wise words for anyone who wants to compete or start training to become a Slippery Stairs athlete?
3: Just believe in yourself, and you got it. Don't doubt yourself.
2: All right. Thank you so much. Congratulations. You're watching Slippery Stairs on ESPN The Ocho, and I'm Zoe Zarin. Back to you, Paul.
1: Amazing races today, and again, our repeat champions. This is our slime girls coming down. They've been up there watching for the last hour and working the event all the way down, and really special for them.
0: Slime girls did a great job today, really creating the atmosphere.
1: Yes.
0: Up in the most.
1: Yes, and we thank them. We thank you, Drew, too, for being part of this. It was awesome, man. You did a great job.
0: Paul Higgins, it has been a pleasure. The creator, the innovator of Slippery Stairs. It continues to grow in popularity and in participation around the country. And we cannot wait for it next year as well. So, ESPN The Ocho rolls on. Tremendous competition we saw here tonight, very slowly, here at the Advent Health Arena. Fans make their way over to Pop a Shot, because that is going to happen pretty soon, and you've got some other events here tonight that you can still watch. But we hope you enjoyed this. An epic year, 2025, for Slippery Stairs. The adults and the juniors putting on an absolute show here on ESPN 8, The Ocho. Coming up, the Extreme Archery Championship. Pop a Shot a little bit later. Cannot wait for that. For Paul Higgins, for our entire crew here at the Walt Disney World Resort, I'm Drew Felios. Slippery Stairs, an incredible, epic night here at Disney. Stay tuned. More ESPN 8, The Ocho, coming up.

0: An epic Friday at the most magical place on earth. Yes. We're at the Walt Disney World Resorts in Orlando. ESPN, Wide World of Sports, welcome to ESPN 8, The Ocho. And we're inside the Advent Health Arena getting ready for one of the fastest moving sports on earth, extreme archery. They call it archery tag, and we are excited.
1: Yes, we are.
0: And welcome aboard. I am Tom James alongside, well, who better to talk about extreme archery than the man who invented the sport himself? This is John Jackson.
2: Well, thank you, Tom.
0: What are we in for tonight, my friend?
2: You guys are in for a treat. This is unlike any other sport you've ever watched. You know, other sports, you're watching one ball, one puck, whatever. This, you're watching potentially eight arrows all flying at the same time. It's epic.
0: Get ready.
2: Is epic. You're going to see some really high-scoring games, too, today. We score every hit, every catch. Yes, there are catches, and these arrows are moving along pretty good.
0: As you take a look at the rules right there.
2: Yes, sir. So when you hit your opponent, that's called a strike, and that's worth 1 point for your team. If you catch an opponent's arrow, that's worth 3 points for your team. And we track all of this for every single player, okay? Now, we're playing four periods to the match, okay? The periods last 8 minutes in length, okay? The two teams are separated by an area called the neutral zone. You can run out there and get arrows, but you cannot shoot somebody in there, and you can't shoot while you're in there, okay? What are some of the other rules? Oh, boy. I don't know.
0: Very exciting. And we talked about, and we'll be able to watch the scores as these arrows go whizzing by, and scores climb quickly, don't they?
2: Yes, they really do. And we're tracking these stats for every single player. So on our detailed scoreboard that we have on each end of the field, you're going to see catches. So each player, we log the number of catches they have. The CA, that means catches against. So if I give my opponent a catch, that dings me 3 points. I just gave up three
0: points. So you gain points and you can lose points.
2: Exactly.
0: John,
2: exactly.
0: Let's take a look. Let's get to know both of these teams, starting with Team Canada.
2: All right.
3: What I'm looking most forward to in this championship match on ESPN is destroying the USA. There's no doubt in my mind that we're going to beat Team USA. I'm there to compete with the other members of Team Canada to see who scores on top. We're coming.

0: for the trophy. We're coming to show you guys who's the best players.
1: I'm really looking forward to getting to see the USA, but also like getting to put a little bit of paint on.
0: In Montreal, we've been winning all the tournaments nationally, so we're just excited for the new challenge the USA is going to bring us.
2: I'm about to have the most intense game of my archery tag career. These are amazing players, and I cannot wait to be in that battlefield. We're going to kill it.
3: I'm really looking forward to hitting the road with the team, hanging out and playing some archery. It's really something that adds a lot to my life, spending time with the community and going out on these little adventures.
4: US will lose that because the sport's just born in your countries, but the Canada, my country, we just made the best archer.
5: Get ready, USA! It's over!
0: Lee Jackson, I'm taking you out.
1: At the end of the day, I love sportsmanship, but I just don't want to hurt their feelings, so I'm going to save my trash talking for the court.
6: And it's getting loud out here. Let's take a look at the Team Canada roster. A lot of great talent out there. Of course, James McDougall, keep an eye out for him. He's number three, very gregarious personality. And Timothy Ahong, he is the captain of this team. Who else stands out to you right there, John?
7: Well, I'll tell you what, Josh Eisen is one you really want to check out because that guy can shoot like a machine gun. I mean, he's just zipping arrows faster than anybody I've ever seen.
6: All right.
7: So keep your eyes up for him.
6: For him. That's Team Canada. How about Team USA?
8: When we started back in 2011, I was there for the very first game we ever played, and I've been here ever since.
9: I've been doing competitive target archery for about 10 years, and I started doing archery tag about 3 years ago.
10: I'm very excited for our rematch because the first America team beat Canada twice, and I think it's going to be great.
11: I'm looking for the sport to grow, have fun while you're at, meet different people. This team that we got is a great team.
12: The thing I look forward to most about this championship game is another chance at beating Canada.
13: I'm looking forward to being on ESPN and getting in those headshots.
14: I'm excited about taking part in a championship game where everyone that has played for a while.
15: What I'm most looking forward to is finally beating these Canadians. I'm ready to roll the dice, and it's going to be great, and we can beat them.
8: I'm honestly just looking forward to playing against more people who share the passion that I do. It's going to be fun to get in there and sling some arrows and hopefully win against the Canadians.
9: I'm really excited for a rematch against Canada. I'm going down.
15: Canada sucks.
10: And James, I am going to catch all your arrows.
6: And take a look at this dynamic Team USA. The USA chants have been going on in this arena the last few minutes. And John, of course, the captain of this team, you know him well. Your son, Lee Jackson, an incredible player. But also, keep an eye out for Zella Story. She is a terrific story, 16 years old, and she's playing out there with a broken thumb tonight.
7: Yeah, she actually broke it in practice a couple of weeks ago. So she's got a metal splint on it, and it's all taped up. I asked her, Zella, how's your thumb doing today? And she said, it hurts. I said, well, shake it off.
6: She has. I know you worked with her since she started this
7: sport. I taught her how to
6: shoot
7: a bow.
6: That's right, five years ago.
7: 5 years ago, yeah.
6: Incredible. Well, we are just about ready to get underway. As you mentioned, we do 4 8-minute periods. And you can tell the intensity. Both of these teams are ready as they make the dash to get their arrows. What can we expect here, John, as this thing gets started?
7: Well, it's really going to boil down to, in my view, I think it's going to boil down to some catches. And I don't know, it's, you know, those catches worth 3 points. And that's where you're going to start seeing. But I think Canada, they might outstrike the U.S. They are strikers, and they're out there. They really want this bad, okay, because they got beat last year, a year ago. by the Americans, and they're coming with their game face again.
6: A little revenge factor, maybe just a tad bit of trash talking this week between the two.
7: There's been a lot of
6: coming from the Canadian side, right?
7: There's been a lot of trash talking. I heard one U.S. player comment like, "Good thing you guys have free health care because you're gonna need it." You know, so I love to hear the trash talk. It's all in good humor.
6: Canada off to an early start here, but these scores can get up into the hundreds.
7: See, it looks like Canada's already up by one catch. Okay, so you can see the stats right here. So they've got currently 6 strikes, 1 catch. Oh, now 7 strikes. And, oh, okay. So, oh, okay, U.S. is now within 1 point. Canada's got a 1 point lead.
6: You saw Bob Bing right there from Boston. And we'll talk a little bit about this. The field out there is what they call it. There is the neutral zone that stands in between both teams,
7: yes,
6: in between the yellow lines. You can only go in the neutral zone between those yellow lines to retrieve arrows, and then you have to come right back out.
7: Absolutely. Hey, it's tied up right now. Oh, it was tied. I'll tell you what, this score is going to be so fast changing that you can't really keep up. It's tied at 16 apiece right now. Okay, they both have 13 strikes. Now Canada has 1, and they're both tied for catches.
6: Incredible. Remember, a catch is worth 3 points.
7: Yes.
6: A strike is worth 1.
7: Yeah. And I knew this was going to be a close game.
6: Oh, yeah.
7: I mean, it's just, it's neck and neck.
6: And it is fast moving, and this sport has kind of exploded already across the world. John, I know that
7: we had to pause for a broken arrow.
6: Okay.
7: Okay, let's resume.
6: I know that, John, 14 years ago, in your garage, you had a dream about this sport. Tell us what that was.
7: Well, my vision is to see this in the Olympics someday as a team sport. And it's, you know, it's got all the elements. You know, it's got drama, it's got athleticism, it's got skill, it's got teamwork, and it's got strategy. There is a strategy to this game. And you're going to see some players, they like to play what we call the lane, okay? That's that area between the bunker and the net, okay? We call that the lane. And then some players like to go up into what we call the pocket. And that is right up on the line, right next to the net. They like to go up there for those angled shots. There's a nice view of the field right there.
6: Yeah, that's the United States.
7: Hey, U.S. has taken the lead.
6: They sure have.
7: All right,
6: up
7: 7-point lead.
6: So it'll go back and forth quite a bit, I'm sure.
7: Absolutely, yes.
6: Now,
7: I'm really surprised, though, Tom. Look at this. There's only 1 catch per team.
6: So far.
7: So normally we're seeing more catching than that. So that may change the dynamics of this game. Oh, there's a hit on Cameron Caldwell.
6: See Caldwell, number 7.
7: Yeah.
6: Behind the bunker,
7: they
6: is he
7: Bob going out and
6: arrow.
7: Getting an arrow, and see he backs out of the neutral zone. Oh, he just struck James with a field goal, and we had an arrow fly out.
6: Bang got hit.
7: Yeah, and that ricocheted right off of him and out of the arena.
6: Here is Caldwell.
7: This is I'll tell you what, man, we're seeing some really good action out here. I'm impressed. Look at this. Okay. Look at how quickly that score is changing. It's just boom, boom, boom, boom, boom.
6: What can we expect as maybe a potential final score when it's all said and done? Up into the hundreds, right?
7: We're going to see probably high 500s. Yeah, maybe a 600-point game.
6: That's a lot of hits and a lot of catches.
7: That is a lot. So we're only halfway through this period. Okay, we're 4 minutes into it, right? Okay, so we already got 45-41. So, yeah, you're going to see a really high-scoring game. And I'm talking combined points. Right now, we're at 90.
6: Here's Josh Eisel, number 4 you saw from Canada right there, who came out of retirement just for this event.
7: Yeah, look at how fast he shoots. I mean, he's just like rapid fire.
6: Watch number 4.
7: It's amazing to watch him. Yeah. And he's got some moves. Oh! Bob Bang over here on U.S., man. He's dodging, doing a matrix move.
6: I mean, it's crazy, Bobby. You've got to think about so many things at the same time. You've got arrows flying at you. You got to ready your own arrow and take aim at your opponent.
7: There's one that bounced out. See, it hit him on the mask, and it bounced right off his head out of the arena.
16: Right.
7: The crowd's loving this.
16: They are.
7: They are really eating it up.
16: And we've got a big crowd in here. Inside.
7: Oh, there you go. Oh, nice catch by number 6.

0: six. Okay, number six. That went up on the scoreboard there.
1: You see the crowd packing this joint.
0: Yeah, now see, look, it's Bob Bang. He's had two catches, but he's given up two catches. Okay.
1: And you saw Bob right there. Bob Bang take a couple of arrows for himself and feed arrows to his teammates.
0: Yeah, that's good teamwork there. It really is, Tom. Oh, pause.
1: So a whistle with 2 minutes and 44 seconds left in the opening period. And is that for a broken arrow?
0: Broken arrow, yeah.
1: And there's McDougal. He's the big personality trying to get the Canadian fans involved.
0: All right, so we got our staff person out there. He likes to make sure that the bunkers are on their marks. You know, we don't want those bunkers to be moved. So everything is got to be in position.
1: Bang.
0: So it looks like the Americans. Oh, look. Okay, see, Cameron Caldwell, he slid on his knees over here on the U.S. team. He kind of slid in up by that front bunker, took a shot, and then he retreated.
1: Caldwell plays more of sort of a dodgeball style.
0: Yeah, they do. A lot of the players from Canada, they do play more of a dodgeball style or what we call elimination.
1: Mm-hmm.
0: And the reason we're seeing some of these arrows breaking today is because sometimes if they hit a bow, that can break these arrows. Okay? So it's just kind of the nature of the beast. So we got a minute 56 seconds left on this. It's currently 66 to 64. Canada is up by two. Well, now they're up by three. Again, it keeps changing.
1: So back and forth. These scores will go throughout these four periods.
0: We hear a lot of audience participation, a lot of interaction with the audience. They're oohing and aahing, which I love to see that.
1: Yeah.
0: Oh, now it's 4 points to the favor of Canada, now 5 points. So. There's one that ricocheted off of Roger Holy, number five for U.S.
1: And do the players sense, as you kind of come down the stretch and towards the end of one of these periods, you've got, you know, coming up on a minute left, and there's a little sense of urgency to try to get as many points as you can before the buzzer sounds?
0: Oh, yeah, especially in the last period.
1: Yeah, oh, yeah.
0: And you see them, you know, putting it all on the field, leaving it all on the field, I should say.
2: 1 minute.
0: So we got a minute left.
1: There's McDougal again.
0: 79-71. It's an 8-point advantage to Canada.
1: Great shot by Ricketts of Canada.
0: Jim McDougal, James McDougal.
1: Oh, McDougal.
0: He went for a catch and he fumbled it.
1: And McDougal gets nailed.
0: Yeah. Oh, yeah.
1: And
0: so
1: he comes right back and delivers a shot to Mikey Steele.
0: It's 74-81 right now, 75-82. Again, it's changing. 7-point lead to Canada, 9-point lead. Oh, boy. 30 seconds left.
1: 8-point lead now for the Canadians.
0: Hopefully these guys can turn it around. U.S. team. Oh, there's a double tap. And, oh, he almost catch it. Number four.
1: Steele
0: bounced off number six. And number four tried to catch it, and he didn't get it.
1: Unbelievable.
0: Now, that would have been a hit on the one guy and then a catch for the other.
1: Yeah.
0: Okay, that is epic when that happens.
1: So lose 1 point and gain three more.
0: Yeah.
1: As with 5 seconds left. As we tick down at the end of period number one.
0: Oh, that was a late shot on James McDougal right in the head. Oh, that was an epic battle.
1: Wow.
0: 8-point lead for Canada. That was amazing.
1: How about that? Back and forth they go, and even the players high-fiving each other and appreciating the competition. Canada out front early in a back-and-forth battle. They lead the United States 91-83. Back to the Ocho in a moment.
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8: Getting set for the second period of the 2025 Extreme Archery Championship by Archery Tag here at the ESPN Wide World of Sports, ESPN 8, the Ocho, and the Team USA roster. And, of course, John, you know these players, Mike Steele, Bob Beng, we've talked a lot about already.
9: Yes, yes. You know, that Bob and Cameron are from Boston, so they play more of an elimination style, okay, as opposed to some of the other players on the U.S. They play the points style,
8: right.
9: Okay. So they're all coming at it from a little bit different. Jen from Canada, she just got drilled. Direct line shot.
8: That's Jen Horvath.
9: Yeah. Yeah, and I tell you what, when I saw her come in yesterday, she was in short. Her legs were all bruised. I said, oh, you look terrible. No, it's just practice.
8: That's right. You got to get ready for those arrows coming
9: out. She takes a beating, and she goes right out there and gives it back. Oh, she almost caught an arrow, and she fell over. Oh, and then she got drilled again.
8: That's right.
9: U.S. is down by 5 currently.
8: So it's been close throughout. The Americans took the lead for a time. Canada started early and finished strong as well at the end of that first period.
9: Yeah, absolutely. Oh, there was a nice one off of Cameron Caldwell, number 7.
8: As you see Mikey Steele right there, and here is Olivier
9: Scott. Mikey's a good player. Oh, broken arrow. See, that was an overdraw. Yeah, that was an overdraw, and we need to remind the players, sometimes they actually pull the string back so far that the arrow gets snagged, you know, in the bow. Yeah.
8: So as we approach the century mark.
9: Oh, number 7. He goes by Alex, and he just got clocked right in the face.
8: Minute and a half gone here in period number 2. The Americans creeping back up at Canada. Gets over the century mark.
9: Yeah.
8: And we talked about earlier, John, and tell us again, the neutral zone in between the two yellow lines, you can only venture into that to retrieve arrows. You're not allowed to shoot an

0: opponent while they're in that neutral zone, nor are is the person in there allowed to shoot from there.
1: That
0: what happens if a player who is in the neutral zone does get hit by an arrow?
1: So if it's not number eight over here, okay, on Canada, that would be Vincent. He was backing out of the neutral zone, and what you'll see is the other players, they're loaded up and they're ready. And so you'll see these players, they see, like, he's backing out. Oh, and he got a catch. He got a catch. So he was waiting for that catch because they're trying to drill him as soon as he steps out of that ring.
0: And he knows it's coming.
1: That neutral zone, yeah. Now we're in within 3 points, 2 points. So U.S. is making a little bit of a comeback there. So, okay, he came out. Number eight. He's backing out, and he shoots. Oh, and he tries to catch, and he fumbles.
0: Great look at it from behind the American team.
1: Oh, yeah, that's
0: really
1: a good shot.
0: Get an idea of
1: it. I'll tell you what, those uniforms that they're wearing are just amazing. And again, you think about these referees. They're trying to watch where that arrow is coming from. So like you see player number five and four there, right? So say Mikey Steele, number four, gets hit, and it comes from player one on Canada. Oh, player one just got a catch on Canada.
0: 6-point lead for the Canadians.
1: Yeah, see those catches. Now, I'm surprised here, Tom, because Canada's got 7 catches so far compared to U.S. with 4. So that is a big surprise. I think Canada's been working on their catching game because last year the Americans beat the Canadians, and it was a catching game. That's what determined that win. Now, you see
0: here. And
1: that's
0: where you get the most points.
1: Yeah. Now, actually, I'm surprised. U.S. is outstriking Canada by 3. Now, that's not a big advantage. But a 7-point, 7 catches to 5, that's significant. It's usually U.S. that's got the most catches.
0: Well, so far, I'll tell you what, in seeing this sport for one of the first times for me, these two teams seem very evenly matched, at least thus far.
1: We predicted it would be a very close game. In fact, we talked about, like, I hope it doesn't go into overtime. Now, if there is a tie, what we do is we go into a 2-minute overtime, okay? Hopefully we don't have that today.
0: I'm sure that's a little bit rare, given the numbers that you put up throughout the four periods.
1: It is. But, you know, it can be determined. Think about it this way, okay? If there was a catch right now and it was the last second of the game, and U.S. had a catch, boom, they take the lead and win. Oh, there's a catch. All right. Mikey Steele got a catch over there. Look at, oh, wait, holy moly. They've just surpassed them in catches. Now it's 141-33. Americans have taken the lead. Oh, and there's he got another catch. Number 3 over there on America. He tried to get another catch and he fell down backwards. That's crazy.
0: An incredible spurt.
1: This is
0: right
1: crazy.
0: Now by the
1: USA. 145-135. They've taken a 10-point lead. That is that may turn around this game. I don't know. It's still early. It's anybody's game. But when you see those back-to-back catches like that, that can turn the tide.
0: That's when the points pile up, and you see how quickly this game can change.
1: Exactly.
0: We come up on 3 minutes left in the second of 4 periods. Again, 8-minute periods. And it is action-packed. We talked about one of the fastest sports on earth. You can see how
1: so
0: quick.
1: Incredible.
0: A lot going on.
1: Again, like I said, you are watching so many arrows. You look at the heads of the spectators over there. Yeah. They're going back and forth. You know, it's like, where do you watch? What side do you watch? It's amazing. Because every player out there has good moves. So it's really hard to pick favorites.
2: Look at the crowd. They are loving this.
0: They're fired up.
1: Absolutely.
0: The United States now with its largest lead up to 16.
1: Wow, 17 points. See, as soon as you say, now it's an 18-point lead, Tom.
0: So USA asserting itself a little bit. Again, they won the last time these two countries met head-to-head.
1: Yeah. Yeah. Apps. Oh, this is so, so amazing.
0: Slow
1: now, see,
0: down
1: it's
0: kind of
1: slowed
0: moment.
1: Down a little bit. I was just thinking the same thing you were.
0: They kind of gather their arrows take a breath.
1: Yeah. There's a nice catch by number 7 on Canada.
0: Del Benoit with a great hand.
1: And there's another hit on Jen.
0: Shoot low. There's Law. Bobbing one over.
1: Yeah, Jen Horvath. She just took a nice hit to the face or the chest. But and there's a catch by number two, Oliver.
0: Interesting. One female competitor for Canada, that's Jen Horvath, and one female for the USA, Zella Story. We talked about her, 16 years old.
1: Yeah, and playing with a broken thumb.
0: That's right. I mean, fearless.
1: I mean, going out there in pain and having to play, because every time she goes to try to catch an arrow, if it hits her thumb, she's going to come off that field, and she's going to be feeling it.
0: There she is
1: on camera right there.
0: She'll be back in soon.
1: Oh, yeah.
0: And I know that you, when she first started at 12 years old, very shy and timid, and her confidence, you have said, has grown immensely.
1: Oh, absolutely, yeah. She's in show choir. She's competing nationally. I mean, it's just, it's amazing to see the transformation in this girl. And I'm proud to say that I've coached her for a number of years. Now she wants to take me on in a 1v1.
0: Uh-oh.
1: So she's gone from this little timid girl to now, like, I want to do a 1v1 with you, John.
0: With the guy who invented the sport.
1: Yeah,
0: how
1: right,
0: about that?
1: Right?
0: Yeah. So, we're in the final minute here in the second period.
1: 36 seconds. Oh, look at this.
0: It's
1: a 1-point game. Now it's a 4-point game. Like I said, it's going to keep changing. I'm thinking the score might not go as high as I originally thought, but I don't know. Who knows?
0: Anybody's match here as we head towards the halfway mark.
1: Look at that. Okay, it's a 3-point game.
0: So close.
1: 3-point game.
0: Let's quiet down for the stretch run here in the second period. 20 seconds left.
1: 3-point game, 20 seconds.
0: A big catch for the USA right there.
1: Oh, that was a nice hit on
0: Steele with a catch.
1: Two, yeah. Okay, that's 19 catches to 14. They're almost tied for strikes, but again,
0: they've really turned it around in the catch column, haven't they?
1: They really have, yeah.
0: And that is the end of period number two, and it ends with a flurry, John, as the United States has taken a double-digit lead. 191, 179, and they're piling up those points with the catches.
1: Absolutely. Oh,
0: incredible.
1: Oh, look at that. There's a nice catch right there. I love it.
0: We're at the halfway mark. Stay with us. ESPN 8, The Ocho rolls on.
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7: 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Welcome.

0: fought so hard all season long to plan these environments. This is what we work for.
1: You could not have scripted a better ending to this magical women's college season.
2: Extreme Archery, the championship by Archery Tag, living up to its billing so far, a thrill-a-minute sport, as we're at the halfway mark. Take a look at the stats, John Jackson. You couldn't ask for anything any closer. It's really the catches that have the USA still in this.
3: You're right. This is, like I said at the beginning, I think it's going to come down to a catching game, because for strikes, they're pretty much neck and neck, okay? Hits, you know... But it's going to be the catches that get it.
2: Catches, of course, worth 3 points more than anything else out there. So that's the most valuable thing you can do, is catch your opponent's arrow. Keep that in mind. 191 to 179.
3: Hey,
2: can the USA,
3: to the races.
2: Yeah,
3: there
2: can
3: we go.
2: Hang on?
3: There we go. Now we've got Lee Jackson at number one on U.S. You got Zealous Story number two. You got Gabe Goodman number three there. And then you have... Mike Ledecky, he's number eight. Okay. Now for Team Canada.
2: There's Horvath.
3: Yeah, you got James McDougal. He's out there again. Adam Ricketts, he's one. He's number five. You got Jen Horvath. She's still out there.
2: Horvath.
3: And you got Vincent Moreau. Okay, so that makes up Team Canada right now.
2: And you see, this is a great view of the court from high above behind the United States team.
3: It's a good-looking court, too.
2: You see, I mean, Lee Jackson, number one right there for the United States, in what they call the middle of the court, and the team members in the back middle.
3: There's a broken arrow. Okay.
2: So a pause in the action, 45 seconds into this third period.
3: And they resume. We got to try to keep those pauses to a minimum.
2: Arrows retrieved.
3: Okay, U.S. is still hanging on to a lead, and it looks like Gabe Goodman just got a catch. There's another catch there by Gabe Goodman.
2: Boy, a shoestring catch
3: for USA. Okay, now they've got a 12-point lead right now.
2: Get to the 200 mark. That's the red, white, and blue.
3: One right off of Mike Ledecky, right off his head. Okay, Gabe Goodman, he's launching a strike on Canada, and it's a 205 to 190, so it's a 15-point game.
2: Players like to hide behind those bunkers a little bit, but it doesn't actually give you the best angle sometimes at some shots.
3: No, it doesn't. Sometimes they'll pop out from the side. Now, see, they're all playing a little bit back. A lot of these players will like to play the line. We call it pushing the line, okay? That's kind of an aggressive stance. So you'll see them kind of move up to the line, shoot, and then they'll retreat. Okay? Now there's a catch by, looks like Lee Jackson. No, he does not have any catches yet. So I expect to see some catches from Lee Jackson. Number one, USA.
2: Great catch over there by McDougal.
3: Oh, there's a hit
2: Canada.
3: On Lee Jackson there. And see, he's got a hit in his column.
2: Moreau just got hit.
3: Maybe not. Okay. He's got six strikes so far, and he's been hit six times. So he's net zero right now.
2: A lot of intricacy to this sport. The movement, the footwork is so key, kind of like soccer with the footwork sometimes. And also maybe some concepts of wrestling when you're going low.
3: Exactly. So you'll see him drop down for the catch, okay? And what you'll find sometimes is headshots are hard to catch. So when that's coming right at your face, it's really hard to catch that arrow because it's coming so fast, okay? Team USA seems to be hanging on to their lead, okay? They've expanded it up to 14 right now.
2: So they retook the lead about midway through that second period and have maintained, like you said, a double-digit lead.
3: Yeah,
2: it's up
3: exactly.
2: to 15. They seem to be growing in confidence.
3: They're just not getting the catches like I would think. I mean, they've only got 20 catches, which I would expect to see more. But this Canada team, they came ready to play. They really did. Oh, there's a nice...

0: hit on Jen Horvath. Hit her mask. She had to adjust it because it knocked it a little bit crazy there.
1: Sometimes when that mask
0: and there's
1: hit,
0: Gabe Goodman and number eight, that is Vincent. They both traded shots back and forth. That was fun to watch. And Lee Jackson tried to catch and he fumbled it. So you're going to see that a lot, where that arrow comes in so hot, and it's really, really hard to catch.
1: Good job by Goodman, dodging a couple of arrows right there.
0: It's down to a six-point lead. There's 221 Vincent, to 228.
1: Vincent Moreau from Montreal. 8 years playing this sport.
0: And see, it's a little bit slow right now.
1: Can take a little bit out of you. Some of these players, it slows the pace sometimes. It's an intense sport.
0: It is hard. I mean, it's hard for, like, some of those Canadians, like James McDougal. He's been in there. This is his third period, okay? We're paused right now for a broken arrow, it looks like.
1: And I'm sure the players can actually applaud that pause, because that gives them a chance to take a little bit of a breath.
0: Oh, it ricocheted right off of Vincent Moreau's mask and up in the air. Now, sometimes, see, like I said earlier, if that ricocheted up and another player was able to catch it, that would be an awesome play, okay?
1: Adam Ricketts bobbled one for Canada but could not haul it in. A missed opportunity on 3 points right there. And it's still a double-digit lead for the USA.
0: They're keeping that lead about 13, 12, you know. So right now it's a 14-point lead. It keeps changing. Now it's back down to 13 points. Pause. Look, he lost his mask. He got his mask knocked off of him.
1: Wow.
0: That must have been one heck of a hit. I did not see it. Let's see if we can get that on the replay.
1: Oh, by his teammate from behind.
0: He got hit by his teammate. He knocked his mask off his teammate. He got the bow wrapped around his head. I have never seen that in all the years of doing this.
1: Incredible.
0: See, we're seeing fire. Stuff today.
1: Little friendly fire that time.
0: Exactly. Oh, that was hilarious.
1: Jackson is okay.
0: Because, you know, again, you wouldn't want to get hit in the face or the eye with an arrow without that mask. So, again, these referees are doing a fantastic job pausing that game. And, again, it's really – now, you're going to notice when they pause the game, they drop their arrows, okay?
1: Yeah.
0: So they have been instructed when we pause the game, it's a safety thing.
1: Sure.
0: You don't want players shooting arrows when the game is paused and somebody's, because again, it could be a situation where Lee Jackson lost his mask, you got another player that shoots an arrow and he takes it to the face. So we're very, very concerned about safety. This has been, we've been doing this for 14 years, and we've got an excellent safety record.
1: There you see Adam Ricketts, Vincent Moreau, number eight in the background, and a shot from behind the United States. This court, the field, as it were, is measures 30 by 60.
0: Yes. And about the size of a volleyball court.
1: That's right.
0: And they are playing on a floor that's similar to a volleyball court. Okay, so we have currently a 9-point lead for the Americans. Now it's 10. Now it's 11. Now it's 13. So, again, this is going back and forth. Currently, we've got 244 for Canada and 254 for the United States. So, you know, we're hitting that 500-point game right now.
1: Mm-hmm.
0: So I think we could hit that 600-point game like I had predicted. We might go higher than 600 points, Tom.
1: Canada feels like they're on their heels a little bit right now. The United States, the aggressor.
0: Well, I think some of those guys are tired, like I said. You know, they've been out there for three periods now. And this is a very physical sport. It really, really is.
1: Of course, that could all change quickly.
0: I've played this, and I know how much it hurts when you're getting pelted by these young bucks. Man, I'm telling you. And I feel sorry. You know, Jen, when she came in last night, she had bruises all over her. Because these little arrows, they fly fast. Now, these are bigger than our standard archery tag arrow. So for, you know, regular recreational play, we have a bigger foam tip. And again, this is a great game for mom.

0: dads, brothers, sisters. Anybody can play this. And regardless of your skill, a lot of these people never shot a bow and arrow before. Man. They were not archers. So this is not just for archery people. This is for everybody. Oh, it's a double tap on Lee Jackson. And he's just sitting there shaking it off.
1: Baiting his opponent.
0: Yeah, right. Yeah, he's like, okay, shoot me some more. Okay. Oh, and he went for a catch. But I'm really surprised he has not gotten a single catch this match.
1: All right, the final 10 seconds of period number three. It's getting close. The Canadians.
0: He's trading shots. There he goes. He's pointing at his opponent. Bring it, he says. Bring it. And Zealous Story.
1: And that does it for the third period.
0: Zealous Story's got two catches so far.
1: Well, you got to hand it to Team Canada here in the final minute and a half. Canada has cut the deficit.
0: Shaking it off.
1: It doesn't bother me. Canada has cut the deficit to single digits, John, and that has set up an incredibly exciting
0: period number four to decide this thing.
1: And we'll be back to ESPN Wide World of Sports for the climax of extreme archery when we come back.
2: 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And then, the migration turns to mayhem. Predators hunt, territories are defended, rivals clash. In this wild world, legends are unleashed on Saturdays. It is truly magnificent. And no one brings you closer to the wild than ESPN.
3: When you own a small business, it's not enough to be good. 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But you just need a little help. And suddenly, you're great at this and that. Go from prompt to progress with the all-new Constant Contact.

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1: This is it. We're back for the start of period number four in extreme archery. And it's close. The United States clinging to a seven-point lead over Canada. And, John, yeah. Talk about close. Look at these stats.
2: I'll tell you what, the Americans, they lead with five more catches. So they got 23 catches to 17. Strikes is, they're down. And I predicted that Canada would beat them in the striking game, but the U.S. would beat them in the catching game.
1: Well, and that prediction has come to life so far through three periods.
2: Yeah, yeah.
1: That's exactly the way it has gone.
2: Right.
1: And here we go.
2: Here we go. All the money is on this final period right now.
1: Well, United States won the last time they met. Canada came into this doing some trash talking. They want revenge, and this is their chance.
2: Oh, they want it in the worst way. They really do. They don't want to go back home defeated. They really don't.
1: Ulysses.
2: Of course, nobody wants to go home defeated. But you know what? They're all going to get together. And there's a catch by
1: Bell Bin La with an incredible catch.
2: And
1: there's La.
2: We
1: pause for a moment. And there's a part of an arrow stuck in the net. So a broken arrow. So that is the momentary delay.
2: Okay. Momentary delay. As you can see, they all dropped their arrows. That's a safety thing.
1: Back underway.
2: Got a little slow action right now, but
1: Sure,
2: would you see the last 2 minutes? It's just like the NFL, that last 2 minutes, that's when you see some of your best action.
1: Look, it's this desperation time.
2: Oh, yeah,
1: when
2: yeah.
1: You get to that, and this is the final period.
2: And sometimes when a team is up, they will. Now, one of the things that you don't really see with these two teams is what we call stalling. Okay, so that's where a team will just not be shooting arrows because they don't want the other team to catch. Okay. Oh, there's a nice hit by Lee Jackson.
1: There you see from right behind the young 16-year-old Zella Story. So confident and talented. Over the last 5 years of learning this sport, right up there in the pocket.
2: Now,
1: area.
2: she's only got two catches, and I'm kind of surprised.
3: Hey, drop your arrows, guys.
1: Another momentary stoppage, about a minute and a half in to the fourth period. 5-point lead, the Americans clinging to a close advantage.
2: Oh, yeah, they're only up by five, Tom, so I don't know. I cannot predict. This is why I don't bet on sports. It's because I really don't know what to expect on this game today.
1: Can go either way.
2: Okay, now see, okay, Tim Hong, he's up in the pocket. Look at him. He's crouched right down, right up there, trying to get the angle shot on Lee Jackson. See that? Watch. Lee's waiting for it. He's crouched down. He's waiting for the catch. And, he just took a shot. Now you see how he's crouched down. He's waiting for that catch. And it's down to 3 points.
1: Well, you saw that sort of aggressive approach by the Canadian team.
2: Yeah.
1: Up
2: yeah.
1: near the neutral
2: Look,
1: zone. The United
2: yeah,
1: States backing
2: right up
1: there, a
2: little bit. Right up there pushing that line. So they're aggressing right now. USA, they're kind of backed up a little bit. Okay. So, they're trading barbs. So it's a back. They're still up by six. The Americans right now, and again, 24 catches to 18. So they're leading with the catches right now. See, look, Canada has 225 strikes. U.S. has 213. So again, as I predicted, they are up. They're beating them on the striking game. But if U.S., but I'm not seeing the catches that I thought I would. I'm really not. Now, Zella, she's got three catches. Normally, I see more with her. So this goes to show how competitive these players are. They're not playing against a weaker team. They're both evenly matched.
1: Well, it feels like both these teams are just looking for quality shots over quantity right now.
2: Yeah, yeah, absolutely. Absolutely.
1: Under 5 minutes left to play. The United States leads by seven.

0: And see, I see some fancy footwork out there.
1: But Delpin Law got hit, another point for the Americans.
0: So we have a 7-point lead for U.S., down to 6-point lead. Okay. Again, 25 catches. So Canada, out, you know, 235 strikes to 219 for the Americans. So they're definitely beating them in the striking area. They're just not beating them in catches. There's just not a lot of catches. I normally see more catches than this.
1: Both ways, yeah. 25 total catches for the United States, 18 for Canada, although individually Moreau for Canada has 10 of their 18 catches, so he's been busy.
0: Oh, yeah. I mean, it's crazy. Yeah.
1: And it's down to a 3-point lead.
0: Yeah. 4-point now. See, it keeps changing.
1: It's getting close, though. Yes. United States eclipses 300.
0: Yeah, 300 to 294. So we're going to have our 600-point game. There's another game stop there. Okay, and they're back at it again. See, he's right up on that pocket. See, he's crouching right down, very aggressive. He's looking for that angled shot. So we got 3:26 left.
1: Canada backing
0: the Americans
1: up a
0: little bit. They're still maintaining their lead, although it's not much of a lead. You know, 6 points, that can evaporate. Two catches, and it's gone.
1: Mm-hmm. Get out there, Mike. It's only 3+ minutes left, but that's a lot can happen between now and that final buzzer.
0: A lot of arrows can go back and forth. And we are at 600 points. It's a 600-point game. Now, that shot right there, that's Mike Ledeka from Vermont. He has Running Water Recreation. He is an archery tag provider, and he's running leagues up there.
1: That's right. Mike Ledeka, originally from Parma, Ohio.
0: So he first saw a video on archery tag. He played in Boston, okay, with some of these other guys, and he loved it so much, he decided to quit his job, mortgage his house, and open up an event center.
1: And how about that? A sport you invented, somebody with that kind of buy-in, that's got to make you very proud. All right,
0: yes.
1: John, here we are, the final 2.5 minutes. You're going to start to see the intensity ramp up big time right now.
0: Yeah.
1: More shots, more catches, more everything.
0: Probably a few more broken arrows, too.
1: Mm-hmm.
0: I would not doubt that at all. And, Zella, see, she's throwing an arrow to her teammate. She took one. I don't know if she caught it. Let me see. So she caught an arrow, threw it to her opponent, like, here you go, threw it to her teammate, here you go, here's another arrow.
1: 2 minutes left.
0: Okay, it's a 10-point game. America is up by 10, and it's the catches that are going
1: to
0: do it. They're up by 8 catches.
1: Catch.
0: So you think about that, that's 24 points just in catches.
1: Well, what does Canada have to do right now?
0: He just took one to the head. You could feel him. You could see him feeling the top of his head.
1: When does it get to the point where the lead is insurmountable? Now it's a 15-point lead.
0: It's never insurmountable. I'm sorry, but you just can't. I've seen too many games won by a catch or two at the last minute. If two players catch an arrow at the last second and they're down by 5, they just won. So, yeah, absolutely.
1: Incredible.
0: So it's a 16-point. They got a minute 18 left. So this is there's a hit right to the head there.
1: The lead continues to inch up for the United States. Canada feeling more and more desperate as we dip under a minute left to play.
0: Now, I think there was a strategy to. Each team, so I'm told that each team's captain, they had a handshake deal about what roster they were going to play in what order. Now, you see, Canada, what they did is they had, they played different players each period. Now, some of them stayed in. America, what they did is they played the same two periods, each four players, okay? So that was their strategy. Canada had a different strategy.
1: And the USA chants are going up inside the Advent Health Arena. The American fans can taste it.
0: They
1: a 20-point lead for the USA as they seemingly are on their way to victory.

0: There's Zella slinging those arrows hard and fast. And Lee Jackson, he's getting aggressive. He's moving. He's making the move. He's down on his knees. He's trying to look for the catch. And oh, there he goes. He's taking it. 5-4-3-2-1. And it looks like the American team is going to be victorious.
1: And they've done
0: it today.
1: They have done it. John Jackson, an incredible battle in extreme archery. The United States is victorious. They win it 334-314. And partner, what an incredible match this has been.
0: That was awesome.
1: It has been so exciting. Great working with you. So for John Jackson and our entire crew inside the Advent Health Center, I'm Tom James. Archery, tag, extreme archery, what a thrill. We're going to say so long for now from ESPN 8, The Ocho. What a fantastic Friday it has been at the Walt Disney World Resorts in Orlando. ESPN Wide World of Sports, the National Dodgeball Championship Games is set to go inside the Advent Health Arena. Really the sport that started it all for ESPN Ocho. And we're so excited to have you along. I'm Tom James. Alongside the man, Eric Prentice, knows more about dodgeball than anybody, a sport that we've all grown up playing. You got to be excited about this night.
2: I am super excited, and I'm sure Eric Prentice knows a lot about dodgeball, but Eddie Prentice knows even more to give you a hard time. So, yeah, Tom, it's great to be here. I mean, crown jewel of this event is happening right now, right behind us. It's going to kick off, and we're in for a great, great time. It's going to be really, really cool.
1: Fantastic. Let's dive a little bit deeper into this as we talk about the rules, what stands out, and what is most important.
2: It's pretty critical. It's pretty basic, straight-up dodgeball, as you would know when you were a kid. If you get hit, you're out, and if you catch the ball, the other opponent is out, and you're trying to eliminate your opponents as best you can, as quickly as you can, especially for today because they will be playing for points. Each game will count for 1 point. And players are eliminated by being hit with a ball below the shoulders, having a ball thrown and caught by the opposing team. And if a player revives a teammate, the ball thrown by the opposing team, when they catch it, the player comes back in. And just whoever eliminates the opposing team first wins. If a match is tied when time expires, the team with the most players left on the court will win that match.
1: The fans are ready. They are excited and they are fired up for this one. Chicago Vendetta on one side and the Georgia Scorchers on the other side.
2: Yeah, and they're going to spend the first minutes filling each other out here to see how things go. One thing you're going to see with this right here is that this court is much smaller than you might see in other traditional dodgeball venues. 50 by 30 court, smaller than a volleyball court, and it causes room for a lot of action, or I should say lack of room. And there we go. It looks like the Scorchers are already taking an advantage here, and we got the Vendetta. Oh, a sacrifice fly by Akeem on the Scorchers. And what that is, Tom, is when a player launches themselves across that center square you see there into the air, they are allowed to hit their opponent. If they're in the air and they do hit their opponent, the opponent is out. If they miss, then they are out, and they have to step to the side.
1: That's right. You've got that neutral zone, as you see on that shot from above.
2: And here we go. That's the rush. That's the opening rush, Tom, right there. And look at the spin by Zielinski. Chris Zielinski turn and throws, and down goes. I can't see that. It looks like Nick goes down.
1: And Levine gets in there.
2: Fire. They are just firing up there. And look how they're using. The Scorchers are using that middle area. Oh, nice catch. That is a great catch by the Scorchers.
1: And these balls are coming at these players fast and furious.
2: Yeah, some of these guys have crazy cannons. David, who just threw that last ball, who made that last catch, he's got a gun, and you're going to see some other players. One thing about the Vendetta team, these guys, they were talking about it before the game. They're bigger. Oh! Look at that catch! Holy smokes, David popped one down.
1: Incredible defense right there.
2: Number 5 takes it away and return. Look at that. It's a quick turn. 2-point player, but another catch! Another catch by the Vendetta.
1: Incredible.
2: Brings in another player, takes out one of the Scorchers. The Vendetta is on the move.

0: and they are coming back.
1: And
0: there goes Chris Zielinski, and he fires, and that's it. What a comeback.
2: And they're playing like they have a vendetta right now.
0: Well, you know, one thing the Vendetta said earlier that I was saying before is that when they came out, they were commenting that they're a larger team. So, like what you're seeing right now, them hitting the floor, nice catch. That is not something that they kind of lean in on. They're leaning in on their throws, right, and not necessarily their agility.
2: So 8:21 left in the early stages, just underway here. Dodgeball in the Ocho. Maybe the signature event.
0: Oh, for sure, for sure. I mean, the movie started it all, and we just picked it up from where it came off. We were actually involved in helping promote the movie when it first came out, and it was quite the experience. And Akeem goes down. That's a big loss for the Scorcher because Akeem is a great player. Akeel Antoine.
2: It's close. And boy, they throw these balls at each other, and then they just, you know, slap five like they're old buddies as they change in.
0: Oh, these guys, a lot of these guys know each other from the circuit, so they've played on different teams. So while they're on the Chicago team or the Georgia team, they've played each other throughout the country over the years. So Zielinski's been in the sport for 20 years.
2: What makes for a great dodgeball player?
0: You know, really, there's so many different attributes. Some players, they rely on their arms. Some players rely on their flexibility. Some players are great catchers. What's really great is if you are a strong thrower, accurate thrower, and you can catch, then you put that all together, you're a dangerous player. I mean, look at these guys jumping around.
2: I'll tell you, the balls that fly over the rails of fans got to be mindful. You got to be ready for these things
0: coming. Yeah, the fans off again. There goes Zielinski out to the sideline. That's a big loss because he's their captain, and he really helps them with their strategy. Up and down goes Jasante. And there we go. Scorchers turn it back around, and here we are. We're looking at 3-1. Chicago falling behind quickly.
2: Georgia off to a good start right here. You know, Eddie, this is just the kind of sport that a lot of kids, one of the earliest sports probably that most kids play in this country, a lot of times as it was for me growing up, is dodgeball.
0: Oh, yeah. You'll find it in almost every playground, or you used to. Now a lot of schools don't allow it, but what they've done is they've changed the ball. Oh, look at it. Akeel dodge and come back and turn around, and he takes out Jordan, who wasn't even paying attention, and got hit from behind.
2: And Perkowski from behind.
0: Nice catch. Zielinski comes, and he almost got a second. He almost pulled in a second.
2: Perkowski coming right back and delivering one.
0: Yeah, and Apopo goes to the sideline. Scoots over here in front of our table. What a catch! You know, and there's a sacrifice by Akeel. Holy smokes, it's going fast,
2: back
0: isn't it?
2: Back and forth it goes. Georgia on top right now.
0: And he fires it right into, I thought he was going to catch it, but he fired it right into Jordan Perkowski's arms, and just couldn't bring it in.
2: Wow.
0: Just couldn't bring it in. You can tell, I mean, look at these guys. They're actually, you know, they're moving out there because they're breathing pretty heavy, some of them.
2: What an incredible start to this thing. Different ball types, too, in dodgeball.
0: Yeah, in this case, whoa! I mean, look, he didn't catch it. I thought he got it. He was right in front of us. I think he got it. Yeah, in this case, we're using a 7-inch rubber ball, what you would call an old-school kind of playground ball. There are other varied types. There are foam balls, which are kind of squishy. There are also what's called no sting. They're very, very soft, and you know, they basically don't sting. These do sting, and these guys are throwing some heat. And Vendetta picks one up, and they needed that. They needed that. So they're closing the gap, and hopefully they can bring it down one more. What are they? 4-2. 4-2. Climb it back in it. We're almost at the halfway point. So, yeah, so there's different ball types. I think a lot of them originate from different countries. Oh, the fans are fired up. There goes
2: they
0: the fans.
2: Are.
0: They love this sport. I'm telling you, they love this sport. The Europeans like to use what's called a cloth ball. The Canadians, they like to use the foam balls, and then in the States, we're using the rubber ball. And there was this sort of international consensus that never really got consensized. That's a word. So you find that there's some fragmentation in who likes which style of ball and how they play. But with the NDL, we believe the rubber ball is the way to go, and we use what you would call an old-school red rubber playground ball. Only we have our own NDL ball that we have.
2: And of course, the National Dodgeball League. You started the league. You are the commissioner of that league. A sport that is growing, and a big moment for dodgeball.
0: Nice catch. And that ended Vendetta's rally there. Yeah, the sport's been, you know, I've been doing this for 20 years. We came out just before the movie did, coincidentally, Tom, and we've been tracking along with everything that's happened in a lot of the things that happen in culture. You know, we've been involved in charity events. We've been involved in we've been in TV shows and TV commercials. It's been really pretty cool experience.
2: Great catches right there. Who has impressed you out here so far the most?
0: You know, Zielinski's a pretty solid player. He's a really great catcher. He's a team leader. The guy you really have to watch is Akil Antoine, number zero on the on the Scorchers.
2: For Georgia, yeah.
0: And he is just, when he gets going, it's hard to stop him. He's not afraid to do a sacrifice fly either. Now, look at Kreider. He can throw, too. He'll throw that ball like a rocket. Keitlinger.
2: Great duck that time. Kowski.
0: And one thing that you should know, too, is that a lot of these players are new. I mean, they're new to me. You can tell some of the names I know, some I don't, because they're coming in from all over the country. We're relaunching the league right now. We're looking for new players. And this is really a chance for some of these guys. Some of these guys are legacy players, and they're bringing a lot of veteran status to the game. Mm-hmm. But we're also looking for newer, younger players.
2: And like you said, this league, you know, really in an exciting reboot moment right now on the rise.
0: Yeah, for sure, for sure. If anybody's interested in checking out any information, they can visit us on our website, thendl.com. If they want to try out, if they want to be involved, a sponsorship, spectator, whatever, run a charity tournament, we'll try to help them out. Just go visit us and see it all. Now, that was the dive. Look at the key.
2: Look at the athleticism.
0: Oh, it caught him. It caught him. But he was dodging like a madman out there.
2: He's got elevation. He's got some hops.
0: And he can cover ground. If he goes off on a sacrifice, he's going to be in somebody's lap. Now, if you look at the technique that Zielinski uses, and it's a pretty solid technique when it works, is he drops down to the ground, and it just sort of lowers your center of gravity. So when the catch comes in, you can just basically swallow it right up.
2: What a great catch by Impofo.
0: In Chicago.
2: Look at this.
0: Oh, look at this. Yeah, you'll see it right here.
2: And Akil Antoine, look at him continuing to get back up in the air. Unbelievable.
0: And it, I don't even know, it barely hit his hand. I mean, he almost made it out of that, which is amazing. And that's the kind of players, you know, that we're looking for. And you asked, you know, what kind of players are successful. Guys that can dodge and catch and throw and cover a lot of territory and do all the things that he can do. And look at that. Oh! Catch it? No, he didn't.
2: I thought he had it for a moment.
0: Gosh, it's very hard to catch on this short court. I mean, it's coming in pretty hot and pretty close.
2: And as far as the size of courts, this is a little bit shorter than most.
0: Yeah, well, yeah, it's a 50. Oh, we're getting involved in the game over here, Tom.
2: The ball's flying everywhere.
0: Exactly. It's a 50 by 30 court, and he could not pull it in. Derek could not pull it in. And Giusanti goes to the side, and then there Benedetto goes down again. And Scorchers are just starting to dominate now.
2: They're out to a 6-3 advantage.
0: You can tell by
2: 2 minutes left.
0: Smiles on their face, you know. There they go. They're going to go over here and take a little victory lap. Look at this.
2: Incredible dodge, and you watch it. Yeah. Just incredible. Got past that.
0: And there's Giusanti, and he can't bring it in. He cannot bring it in. And then on the other side, you know, there's just one man standing, and it's hard to.
2: Just too much speed on that throw,
0: and
2: yeah,
0: too much coming at you.
2: So Georgia trying to close this thing out here in game one. We've got three teams battling for two spots in that championship a little later on.
0: Yeah, basically each team's going to play each other once, and the two teams with the best records will face off for the championship today. Now, if you hear the ref counting there, there is no stalling in this game. There is no stalling in this game, so the ref will start to count down from five to encourage the player to throw. If the player does not throw, then they are out. And they are out.
2: As we're under a minute, Georgia in a commanding place right now, extending the advantage to 8-3. So it appears as though the Georgia Scorchers will advance on.
0: Yeah, they'll go ahead. Georgia will be up one game on Chicago, and Chicago will have to win their next game, or they're going to find themselves not in the playoffs. So here we go. And here comes Chris Zielinski coming up. He's
2: final 20 seconds.
0: And they're Vendetta's trying.
2: They're trying to be aggressive here, but it's a little too late. Yeah.
0: Exactly. There we go. And George is loving it.
2: So Georgia going to close this thing out with a final of 8-4. Could not have started this event in a much more impressive fashion than the Scorchers just did. So that's one game in the books. Game two is coming up next. Stay with us from the Ocho.
1: When you own a small business, to be good. And just because you're great at what you do doesn't mean you're great at telling people about it. But you just need a little help. And suddenly, you're great at this and that. Go from prompt to progress with the all-new Constant Contact.
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1: 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Predators hunt. Territories are defended. Rivals clash. 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
2: Back at the Advent Health Arena, the National Dodgeball Championship game set now for game number two, and it's the Georgia Scorchers again, who were just victorious. Now a new opponent for them. It's the New York Epic in white. And Eddie Prentice excited about this matchup as well.
0: Yeah, this should be a great one. The Epic's got some very experienced players here. You got Brett Bakke, number four, who played on the U.S. team. We played at Madison Square Garden, international team. He's also played with some of these guys before in the same league. The Scorcher team is obviously very strong. You've got Andrew Giovinco. Interesting, the whole family plays. There's two brothers. They are twins, and they have a younger brother, Jeff, who played at the Ocho a couple years ago. Mm-hmm. And they are all really, really good players. Matt Giovinco could not be here because, shout out to his family, he is looking at they're having a baby.
2: Very excited. Got his priorities in order.
0: Yep, 100%. So, as you can see here, this game, you just blink and the games are all, you know, it's so quick. Look at that. Oh, my God. That's the hustle you need. This
2: incredible.
0: This is going to be a fun game to watch.
2: And he's having fun with it as well, as New York yields the first point to the Scorchers as they continue to be scorching hot.
0: Yeah, and, you know, you just look at the diving moves that Perry Hall's got out there. And he's all happy about it. He's a little kid out there, the way it should be.
2: Having a good time.
0: And look at it. You see how he kicked that back to Andrew off the rush. They grabbed the ball. They kicked it back to Andrew Giovinco, and he launched it. Brett Bakke puts his hands up. Honorable player. That's a big thing in dodgeball. I'm out, and he steps off to the side. A lot of honesty in this sport amongst these guys at this level.
2: Gomez goes up, unleashes one, but can't hit. Our first look at New York, and a great job by Gomez.
0: Yeah. Jimmy Gomez, he moves around that court pretty efficiently.
2: Hull missing on that effort.
0: Yeah.
2: These two teams feeling each other out a little bit.
0: There you go. And then here comes Jimmy Gomez. He's just pacing it out. Now they're counting him down, so they got to throw. There goes Perry Hall. Oh, and he takes up the big man.
2: For the Epic.
0: This guy's got it. Oh, my gosh. And there we go. Look at this. Bang.
2: Hall is there.
0: What happened? Did I do that? Perry Hall. Did I do that? Who did that?
2: Perry Hall is the showman so far.
0: Boy, that was amazing. That was awesome. Watch this right here. You know, Kiteleader, he tries. He doesn't have a chance. He's just putting it away. He's just ready to go. Perry Hall. Hey, I'm going to tell you, you know, it's been great to be down here in Kissimmee. It's been beautiful down here. The players have come up. They've enjoyed it. They're going to be here for the next couple of days. I just want to put it out there to our friends at Experience Kissimmee. I got to say it right?
2: Kissimmee, that's right.
0: I got to say it right. They've invited everybody to come on down and have a great time. So I hope people will take advantage of it because we're looking forward to the next couple of days here. A lot of the players are sticking around and they're going
2: to
0: have a great time.
2: It's
0: so if anybody wants to check it out, experiencekissimmee.com, kissimmee.com.
2: There you go.
0: And you'll find everything you need to know there. And look at that dodge, and it just did not pay off. And
2: meanwhile, the Epic have tied this thing now at one apiece.
0: Yeah, this is going to be...
2: Who's going to slow down and cool off the Scorchers after their hot start here tonight?
0: And like I said, you watch the back and forth now. Both these teams are. Oh, Jimmy Gomez goes down with a shot right to the knees, and there goes Brett Bakke.
2: Blake Killian with a big shot a moment ago with him. He's out of Jacksonville. Great job by Scott, ducking by that one.
0: Here we go. 2-1. New York does not want to get behind. You can tell they're going to want to keep this close. They don't want to get stuck like Vendetti did. It's very hard to come back.
2: 4 minutes left.
0: And there goes Bakke out there. Now watch Giovinco. See how he dropped that ball? Because you're not allowed to block in this game. We do not allow blocking. It picks up the pace. It makes things move really fast. Giovinco's got a gun. Let's see what he does with it. Oh, he overthrew. Overthrew Kiteleader.
2: Another
0: Perry Hall's putting out a show, man. Look at him go.
2: Hall is elusive, but not that time.
0: I thought he was going to bring it in. Here comes Andrew Giovinco. He's throwing high. I don't know what's going on, Andrew.
2: Even when Hall doesn't bring it in, he's still having fun with it.
0: Oh, he's having a blast out there. All these guys are. Now look at Akeem jumping, and he's coming. A little spin. Oh! What?
2: Wow.
0: He does a little dolphin dive. Nice.
2: Incredible.
0: What a
2: Giovinco.
0: Show. Boy, that was great.
2: Yeah,

0: sacrificing themselves.
1: Yeah.
0: But the Scorchers now continuing to add to their lead, up now 3-1.
1: And Akeem's dancing on our logo. Hey, I also want to give a shout-out to our friends at the Cal Blue Group out in Kalamazoo. They did that graphic for us in no time flat. They did our banners. They totally helped us out. They do a lot of installations and stuff out there. Cal Blue Group. Raven helped us out. She's our customer service person. She was awesome. And Alex, the production guy, got it all together for us. So anybody out there needing help, call up Cal Blue Group up in Kalamazoo. They were awesome. They helped us out and get things going down here. And speaking of going, here we are.
0: That's right. Georgia has got it going. And if Georgia can see this one through to the finish line against New York, they will secure their spot in the final.
1: Yeah, this is where New York's going to press it because they got to get two games in.
0: Gomez ducking.
1: Yeah.
0: Almost had it.
1: Yeah, he just had his hands out a little too wide, and by the time it came in, he just couldn't close up on it.
0: Hard to react at that close a distance. 2 minute mark.
1: And look who sneaks up and takes it. What is he doing? He's everywhere. He's everywhere, Perry.
0: Perry Hall with two balls, and he's ready to go on the
1: attack. You're going to see some dodging here. Watch this. What a sacrifice.
0: Keel Antoine.
1: Holy smokes. He just came smoking across there. Oh, my goodness. That was Preston Jordan. Preston made a huge catch in the last Ocho. Actually, had a huge cut behind. You can find it online now. But the U.S. crawled back in it, Tom. It was an amazing, amazing comeback. And Preston made the game-winning catch there.
0: Big one, yeah. So under a minute and a half left.
1: And there we go. There's Giovinco. He's got a shot dialed in. Hopefully he can keep that up for the Epic's sake anyways. Although, of course, right after I say that, he gets hit.
0: Time is of the essence right now for the Epic.
1: Yeah, they got to press.
0: Got to press.
1: And here we go.
0: They
1: Jimmy
0: can
1: Gomez.
0: Tie this thing up.
1: Coming up. Here comes Brett Backe.
0: Backe nearly made a catch.
1: Backe steps to the sideline. And we got Preston Jordan and Perry Hall, of course, left. And he takes out one. And there Preston goes to the sideline. Well, who do we got left back here? Look at... What?
0: And Hall again, giving himself a big hug.
1: He deserves it.
0: He needs
1: it. He deserves it. He deserves it.
0: And pops back up, and the crowd lets him know that they appreciate his play.
1: I mean, what a fun player to watch.
0: Look at Perry Hall.
1: I know.
0: And watch this. Quickly popping back up. A la Shawn Michaels.
1: Yeah. And here comes the Scorchers back now. You know, they're up by two, so it's going to be tough for the Epic to get those two games in 12 seconds.
0: Yep.
1: So the Epic's going to have to take out the Vendetta to move forward and vice versa.
0: Yep.
1: But it looks like the Scorchers will be going on to that final game, Tom.
0: Looks like it. And they have done it again. Two consecutive victories for the Georgia Scorchers as they win this one 4-2 over New York. That follows up the 8-4 victory over Chicago. They're 2-0, and we will see them in the finals in just a little bit. Impressive. So stay with us. New York and Chicago for the other spot in the finals is coming up next on the Ocho.
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1: In the rolling hills of Williamsport, Pennsylvania, welcome to baseball paradise for kids around the world. 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
1: that is crushed,
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2: I know what you're thinking. 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College football playoff. 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
9: People are going to want to see you fall when you get to the top.
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14: We fought so hard all season long to plan these environments. 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
15: You could not have scripted a better ending to this magical women's college season.
16: And we're back. Who's more fired up than a dodgeball crowd here at ESPN 8, the Ocho? And here's the summary. Any of our first two matchups, Georgia with a big win over Chicago, 8-4, racking up a lot of points, and then they come back again and defeat New York 4-2. So for all intents and purposes, Georgia's waiting in the finals for the winner of this one, New York versus Chicago, the epic in the vendetta.
17: Yeah, and you know, Georgia was just able to rack up so many points in that last match. Now, Backe's up there holding the back. Now, watch. Here comes Giovinco. So he's just trying to keep him busy, which he did. And Gomez gets out of that. I don't know how.
16: Here's Gomez.
17: Here comes Giovinco again. And he
16: pump fakes by Gomez.
17: Yeah, the Epic really want to get going on this. So they can move forward. Here we go.
16: So, Eddie, just to make things clear for our audience out there, these two playing for a spot in the finals, but it goes by most points. Chicago scored 4 against Georgia. New York just 2, so New York has got to make up some ground and win by 3 to advance.
17: That's what they tell me, Tom. Okay. That's what they tell me. That's the real bottom line, I guess, you know? So, but
16: Don't always rely on me to be your math major, but...
17: No. And here comes Perry.
16: Perry Hall, the showman, directing traffic for this epic team. And there they go.

0: Crowd loving it. An incredible long marathon day at the Ocho.
1: Up New York needs two more games here. And look at Becky hustling out there.
0: At home, do a little shake and shimmy. Boy, he is fun to watch.
1: Boom, boom. There you go.
0: Hall gets his.
1: Boy, Vendetta's having a tough time. New York is all over them. All right, what do we got left back there? We've got, looks like 3-on-4. Not 4-on-4. I couldn't see Jordan there.
0: Here come the Vendetta on the attack. Keep an eye on the clock with 5 minutes now. Again, one of these two will meet Georgia for the title next. And New York is off to an impressive start now, leading 3-0. So the Vendetta have some work to do. Vendetta defeated by Georgia 8-4. New York only put up 2 points against Georgia, losing 4-2. Here's the race for the balls.
1: All right, and they're all taking a look.
0: A little bit of a stare down. That's the OK Corral. As they're looking at each other, firing. Taking some hits.
1: Yeah, and, you know, New York, I don't know if they realize that they need points.
0: Yeah, they need it. Chicago needs points desperately.
1: Yeah. So New York really needs this game right now. And there we go. And they're just picking them apart one at a time. Zielinski goes to the side, and Backe brings it in. Nice catch by Backe.
0: Great throw.
1: He's going to come back and fire. And there, now, didn't matter. Both of those count. Now look at this here. New York now moves right into the, that's the 4 points they need.
0: It is.
1: And they're still going.
0: So they are on some kind of roll, the New York Epic.
1: You know, you got to give Derek Chisanti some credit, though. That's a big man. And that jumping he was just doing, you know, that ain't easy. That's one thing people don't realize, Tom, is that a lot of these guys, you know, they're doing things that are pretty crazy athletic. And some of the dodgeball players, some of the best dodgeball players in the country that are out there, they are amazing athletes all the way around.
0: You talk about Derek Chisanti, number 7 for the Vendetta in the maroon color. He stands about 6'8".
1: Yeah, and his parents are here watching, and they're enjoying lovely Kissimmee down here. They're, you know, experiencing Kissimmee.
0: You've done your homework on the name.
1: Yeah, I've been practicing.
0: You're doing that well.
1: Well, I came out of Louisville, and nobody gets that right. So, all right, now you look. Now New York, look at Becky hiding behind Preston Jordan.
0: Big shot by Chisanti that time. 2.5 remaining.
1: Okay.
0: And finally, a point on the board for Chicago. So it's going to come down to points. Who advances to the final? That spot is open. Georgia awaits. 2 minutes to play. A little bit of a quiet hush.
1: Yeah.
0: Inside the arena.
1: Everybody's got to immerse. All right, here we go.
0: Watching with high anticipation here how this is going to end.
1: Bang.
0: Ronnie.
1: There we go. The Vendetta is just, again, it's just been one player at a time. They've just been picking them off. And that's the same thing Georgia did. They just isolated them.
0: And you can tell a couple of these guys are a little gassed right now.
1: Yeah, it's changed. Not Perry.
0: No, never.
1: His tank is never on empty.
0: So time is, again, of the essence right now, with New York leading 4-1.
1: By Giovinco. And then bang, Perry comes in and finishes it off.

0: Oh, the crowd reacts. He sort of held his back just a little. Look at this move. Come on. Are you kidding me?
1: Yeah, that was amazing. He's smiling, he's laughing.
0: That's
1: he's
0: right.
1: Like, hey, his younger brother could do that too. He did it a couple years ago at the Ocho. Same deal, same deal.
0: Bringing the crowd to its feet.
2: Score is 5-1. Ready.
0: Well, at the final 30 seconds, New York, 5-1. Trying to close this thing out. It appears as though they will.
1: And there we go, there we go.
0: Final 10 seconds. Last few throws. Final chances here.
1: And oh, my, he caught that.
0: He caught it.
1: Look at Giovinco, living his best life.
0: The clock has run out, but the balls continue to fly.
1: The Epic don't care. They don't care.
0: Yeah, that's right.
1: Because they're epic.
0: It's dodgeball, and they're having a good time.
1: Oh, my goodness.
0: And that does it. New York with a 5-1 victory. Look at that effort. He's proud of himself. And another catch.
1: All right. So we got, you know what we got? We got Georgia, New York. We got the North.
0: It is going to be a doozy. They met once before. And that's what it's going to be. Georgia and New York for the title when we come back.

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2: 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Jump into Fortnite and search this code to play. And we are set for the championship. Eddie Prentice, Tom James with you. The wave going on inside the Advent Health Center right now. The National Dodgeball League. This is the penultimate moment. It's Georgia versus New York for the championship. Eddie, what do you think?
3: I think it's going to be a great game. I mean, you couldn't ask for better action. You saw both players, both teams just putting on a show. Nice catch by Andrew Giovinco. And the fans are fired up. I'll tell you, the fans were sitting over here waiting for their spot. Just not going into the other places because they just wanted to see get their spot. They got here in advance because this is where all the action is happening right now.
2: Well, so Georgia clearly the favorite. They have been dominant in their first two games, winning over Chicago 8-4 and defeating New York once already 4-2. New York a winner over Chicago 5-1 to get here a few moments ago.
3: Well, I was about to ask who you thought you might take it. I don't want to say it now, it's a little delayed, but the Scorchers put on such a good show, but I just feel like New York's got a pretty balanced team right now, and they're playing really well together. You watch Giovinco's really working well with his teammates. They're passing it to him, and even if he's getting knocked out, he's able to play a role while he's on the court. So we'll have to watch for that, whereas, the Scorchers have a lot of individual playmakers out there.
2: One thing for the Epic, and I know it doesn't count on the scoreboard, but they are fun to watch.
3: Oh, my gosh.
2: There are a lot of characters out there.
3: No, it's been crazy. And, Perry Hall has just been all over the place, offense, defense. And here comes the Epic. And the Scorchers aren't going away anytime soon.
2: This is the championship moment that all these players have dreamed about.
3: Blake Killian drops back now. You can see they're all being a little more tentative now, mm-hmm. Tom. They kind of know what's coming. They're gonna want to counter. As soon as they throw, and they weren't able to because Backy held them back. That was a great job by Jimmy Gomez and Backy to hold off. Did you see how Georgia was on their heels the entire time? They could not swing it back.
2: And Gomez with a lot of pump fakes up there.
3: And it freezes the other team because what you're looking for is you want to counter. And so when they come at you, you want to be able to come right back at them if they miss. And really, Backy did a great job with Gomez of freezing the Scorcher players. They were all on the line flat. And they didn't have a ball either because the ball had gone through the court. So
2: they're going to turn them loose.
3: There we go. One to one. Now, if you note the strategy, they send the faster guys up front. Those guys drop it back to, like, Giovinco or to Preston Jordan to throw.
2: Two balls collided.
3: Oh, Giovinco goes to the sideline.
2: Yep.
3: Great throw by David Ampoco. And Backy goes down. Jimmy Gomez back there. Oh!
2: And Gomez, too. And this is why the Scorchers are just so relentless.
3: Yeah. And one thing, if you're the last guy back like that, jumping is dangerous because you have no control over anything. A lot of times, what you really want to do is sit back and just concentrate. You got three guys thrown at you. You just want to concentrate on catching one ball that would take out the other player and bring in another one for you. So don't worry about jumping and diving when you're the last man left like that.
2: Well, you saw Gomez right there. Jumped.
3: Yep.
2: The ball that went under and missed, but then he gets hit up top.
3: But if he had stayed firm and caught one, it would have been a two-person swing. And it's hard in the moment, but he's a great athlete, so he can jump and dodge.

0: Georgia on top, 2-1 here early.
1: Look at God, they were a fun team to watch.
0: Hops and Levine getting up high in the sky to avoid that one.
1: From the Georgia Scorchers head to the sideline. And David Ampofo is like stalking. He's got two balls. He wants Gomez. Gomez wants him. Neither one hits either one.
0: That's right.
1: Neither one gets what they want.
0: Here comes
1: and
0: Hall.
1: And he catches it.
0: Oh, he gets another shot at it.
1: Bang.
0: And Hall.
1: Okay, now that was it.
0: Guns blazing.
1: Yeah, that was a show of firepower. And that was an example of what I was saying before. They waited for Georgia to be back on their heels, and then they just came at him. And that's the rhythm you kind of want when you're in the middle of the game like that. You do not want to be the one backing up.
0: Perry Hall, Fort Recovery, Ohio, having a good time.
1: And
0: Jordan couldn't handle that one.
1: No, he couldn't. And then I think Hall got hit there, and he doesn't care. He's going to slide right off the court. Gomez is back there. Andrew Giovinco steps to the side. Gomez can't bring it. At least Backe alone. Well, let's see what Backe does. Again, he's by himself, so he may try to freeze and throw. He's going to collect all the balls here, which is very smart. But as soon as he throws, someone's going to come back at him. There's one. Now he's going to turn around. Oh, my gosh.
0: A little back and forth right there.
1: Yeah, yeah. And look at Backe go. Can he catch one? Oh, he can't sacrifice.
0: Incredible. And Akil Antoine with a big leap a moment ago. Incredible.
1: Yeah, and then Patrick Keitlinger comes right in with the sacrifice and just, I mean, that's a big man coming in. And it's hard to watch back, Amy. What's he going to do there? It's just too much, too fast. And you see Jimmy Gomez smiling. He knows what Brett Backe just walked into.
0: Well, Eddie, I want you to look at this. Georgia not pulling away in this one so far like they have in the other ones. They have been dominant. New York hanging in there.
1: Yeah, for sure. I mean, and we've got 6 minutes left, so there's a lot of action to happen still. And can you see now how the players have gotten a rhythm? You got to remember, these guys have flown from all over the country. They have not played with each other. Half of them don't know each other's names. I don't know each other their names.
0: Sure.
1: You know, and they're getting a rhythm now. And you watch both these teams, they're starting to learn how to play with each other and use each other's strengths to their advantage. And that's why you're starting to see the action play out the way it is now. In the beginning, it was a little more chaotic, and nobody was really sure where to go. And now, like, they're talking it over. You'll see the players will put the ball up over their face because they don't want anybody to know what they're doing. What happened? Okay, Gomez is still in. And, he cannot bring it in.
0: Oh, no.
1: David Ampofo cannot bring it in. And now look what happened here. New York.
0: We're more than halfway home here in this championship.
1: I know, it's crazy. You know, and a lot of people don't know this. We've been around since 2003. So you're talking over 20 years. And the Epic was one of the first four original teams. And they've been in some of the NDL championships. There's a lot of legacy to this team, and that's why they were brought back in for this particular event. You know, if anybody wants to learn more about being a player or being part of the league or following the league or sponsoring the league, I hope they'll come and visit us at thendl.com. It's all over the banners back there. And just check it out. Reach out. We'll try to talk dodgeball for a while and see what we can do.
0: The National Dodgeball League. Eddie Prentice started it. You're the commissioner. We are tied at 3, under 5 minutes left. This is the championship.
1: And look at a kill.
0: Akil coming all the way across the court.
1: And he took him out, and now we're looking at Georgia pops up one more with 4 minutes, 45 seconds left.
0: Yep. Sort of the kamikaze shot. Is that?
1: Yeah, we call it the sacrifice fly.
0: Sacrifice fly.
1: And that just means they can launch themselves over that line. And look, he tried. He tried hard, but the second one came in for sure. And these guys are having a blast. Look how much fun they're having out there.
0: Georgia back in front.
1: And then, now, if you notice what Akil did, he went up real aggressive, made his throw, and then he dropped way back real quick. Very smart.
0: Hall missing.
1: And now watch the ebb and flow.
0: Missed opportunity up there.
1: Yeah, and Pofo came up. Now, that's something Backe just did that he normally wouldn't do. These guys are doing a lot of spinning, but when you turn your back in dodgeball...
0: Gomez takes one.
1: If he had dropped the other one, he might have had a shot at a catch. But if you turn your back in dodgeball, it's very, very difficult to survive because you don't know where the ball's coming from.
0: 5-3, Georgia.
1: Yep.
0: A little space.
1: Yeah. New York needs this one. Look at even Perry. Perry looks a little gassed. I didn't know that happened.
0: Perry Hall still smiling, though.
1: Oh, yeah. I have a feeling that once they hear the countdown, these guys are going to go crazy. Let's see what
0: these
1: happens.
0: Much respect between all these players. They throw pegging each other with balls for 12 minutes, but they'll shake hands and be friends when it's over.
1: Oh, yeah. A lot of these guys play together. They know each other, even though they're from different parts of the country.
0: Oh, what a catch.
1: And a lot of friendships for it. Dodgeball is a large community, a big family, a lot of different leagues, different organizations, and different ball types, different play styles. And hopefully in the most positive sense, it brings people together when it's being done right. And these guys are doing it right. These are all good people around here right now.
0: And Georgia now starting to
1: pull away. You know, you'll notice something here too. A lot of these guys, like I said, at this level, you see them put their hand up. They're not waiting for the ref to call them out. You know, the honor system in dodgeball, when it's in play, is really pretty incredible to watch. What other sport do you call yourself out? You're not going to play football and say, oh, I was holding. You know, it's just not going to do it.
0: It's not going to happen.
1: No.
0: Well, the Scorchers asserting themselves now, Eddie, leading at 6-3, coming up on 2 minutes left.
1: Yeah, this is what I was saying about how they come up and they fall back. Now watch Akil come back. He'll hang back, and then he's going to look for an opportunity to get a ball and move right back up to the front line again. Let's see if I call that or not. Akilian back there. I mean, they're just waiting. They're going to wait. And if they survive this, and they did, Akil didn't survive it. But if they survive it, they're going to want to counter.
0: The Epic need to make an epic comeback right now if they want any chance of trying to pull this off.
1: And now you've got...
0: Hopes are dwindling.
1: And again, we're down to the last dodgeballer standing. Number 27, Matt Levine. Levine taking one out. He
0: 90 seconds left.
1: Now, ironically, what I was...
0: Here comes Gomez!
1: Oh, yes! Gomez takes out Levine. Brings New York back
0: in
1: the play.
0: Still a chance.
1: They got 1 minute, 20 seconds. I don't know if they know how much time's left. But I'd be hurried if I was them. Well, let's see what happens. No, Levine did a great job. He really did, because he did the opposite. He did not stay back. He played aggressive. He was able to knock out, you know, one of the Epic guys. And, you know, he actually almost got away with it from Gomez's, too.
0: May not be enough time with a minute left.
1: God, these
0: Georgia just trying to hang on and see this to the finish line. Killian.
1: There we go. Yep, Georgia's looking good. The Georgia Scorchers. Oh, look at Andrew Giovinco doing his thing. Here we go. 33 seconds away from having our first winner of the NDL National Dodgeball League Tournament of Champions, Victor.
0: And
1: right, Tom?
0: That's going to do it right there.
1: We got 23 seconds. I don't know if they'll rack another one.
0: Well,
1: so Georgia Scorchers are looking good.
0: And hats off to the Epic for an incredible performance. But Georgia is going to be your champion. And they have earned it, going 3-0.
1: Yeah, this has been a great event. Like I said, it's been great to be down here in Kissimmee. It's great. You know, we appreciate all our partners and our sponsors out there, the folks at Cal Blue Group. And
0: Eddie, let's be joined right now by Akil Antoine. And Akil, congratulations to you and the entire team. What does this championship feel like?
2: I mean, it feels good. I mean, we were doing good at first. Got tough in that last game. New York was really holding it down. Amazing plays. This is what dodgeball is about.
0: Your athleticism, incredible out there. You can really leap, but you got some hops.
2: Thank you.
1: Akil, Perry was giving you a run for your money out there.
2: No, he's a showman.
1: Hey, how about Giovinco's backflip? You going to do that next time?
2: Once he did that, I was like, okay, he earns the crown for sure.
1: No, you get the crown today, my friend. Great job.
0: Hey, what does this mean for you personally and for your entire team to come here and win this championship at ESPN at the Ocho?
2: So, I mean, it means a lot. We were brainstorming before the match and everything, going over strategies. And really, until the game started, we really didn't know what we were going to do. But it means a lot. Definitely means a lot. Hard work. Everyone played well. Fantastic event. Love it. Yeah, definitely.
0: Incredible. Akil, Antoine, thank you so much.
2: Thank you. As we take a look at some highlights,
0: you're a champion. And the Georgia Scorchers, Eddie, have done it. They go 3-0. They defeat New York and Chicago and New York once again to win it.
1: And, you know, hopefully we'll be back again next year. We'll see these teams and more, and the action will just get better, faster, and it's just more insanity like we just saw today. Some great, great play.
0: Incredible. Well, what a thrill it has been for Eddie Prentice and our entire crew here at ESPN Wide World of Sports. I'm Tom James, the Georgia Scorchers, champions of dodgeball.
3: So happy to be here. To my right is Evan Walters, commissioner of the World Backdooring League. To my left is Chrissy Teets, and to my far left is Sam Arias.
4: They're already on the stage.
5: Yeah, wow. It's time. It's Big Axe. This is it. These seven throws decide the champion of Big Axe for 2024.
4: Yep, exactly. So now we're going to see who's going to be our next world championship. They tap axes.
5: Yep.
4: They're throwing their new big axes.
5: Oh,
4: look at Dylan pumping up the crowd.
5: Yes.
4: Pumping up this lovely Wisconsin crowd.
5: People get so sucked into the match that they're all so quiet and leaning forward. But having that cheering, that talking, the excitement, it's a boost for the throwers.
4: Mm-hmm. That's right.
5: Trying to throw in dead silence where you can hear a pin drop is stressful.
6: Oh, yeah. It definitely increases. Yeah, I mean, because normally when you're throwing in a league or something, they're blaring music.
5: Yes.
6: Everyone's having a good old time.
4: That's right.
6: Stone cold quiet.
5: And meanwhile, you're throwing with these bright lights. It's quiet.
4: Yeah, we got a pair of dead center bullseyes. There was no doubt on those last two throws.
5: Well, this is it. There's six throws left now to determine the title. So now it's do or die. Mm-hmm. Hit these bullseyes and win. And then, of course,
6: everybody in the chat, pick your player.
4: Pick your player.
5: If you're here in the live stream, who do you think's going to take the title? Let us know.
4: Yep.
5: Is it going to be a back-to-back victory for Dylan Teets, or is it going to be a two-time
4: Big Axe World Championship for Lucas Johnson? Yep.
5: Let us know what you think. We would love to know who you're rooting for. We would love to know who you just think is going to win. Let us know. Double sixes again.
4: I know, again.
7: Throw number three.
5: Got to be undeniable at this point. There's now five throws left before our champion is announced for Big Axe.
4: Right.
5: It's about staying calm, like we were talking about.
6: Both of these players got here because of a perfect game.
5: Yes, a perfect game to propel them to the stage.
6: Yeah, maybe that's going to be what it takes to stay here.
4: I know.
5: Well, but that pressure to throw a perfect game can throw off that mental game that we were talking about earlier.
4: And I think we just jinxed. We did the announcer's jinx.
5: It wasn't me. I didn't do it.
6: My bad.
5: That was Evan's fault. Evan did that. So
4: the
5: Dylan Lucas,
4: jinx.
5: When you go back and watch this, it was Evan's fault.
6: Yeah, right.
4: You know, when you say the P word, it's sometimes
5: yes,
4: it can go.
5: They can't even hear us, but it's like they sense it.
4: They sense it.
6: Yeah.
4: All right, so now Dylan has the 1 point lead.
5: But
4: and
5: also,
4: so,
5: that feat is difficult.
4: Yeah.
5: It's difficult to do, period. It's difficult to do in league. Doing it in worlds and then to do it on the big stage, it's almost unheard of.
8: Dylan drills another six there right down the center.
5: And I think Lucas matches as well.
4: So it's still. So Dylan is holding on to that sliver of a 1 point lead going into throw five.
7: This is now throw number five.
8: I have a feeling it's still going to come down to double kills again here.
5: Oh, of course. When you have a 1 or 2 point gap, it's going to come down to kills. And with the kill shot being worth 8 for only the dot and the ring are both worth 8.
4: Yeah.
5: It's hit to win situation. You're not getting a 6 if you miss a little bit. You're getting an 8 no matter what. So with Big Axe, the undeniability and your ability to throw is big.
4: Oh, that was huge. He might have left the door open for Lucas. And Lucas he took advantage of the miss by Dylan.
5: So we're tied.
4: So now, what do you guys? This might be overtime.
6: Maybe.
4: This might be overtime. If we could.
5: It depends on if they agree to go for kills together on 6 and 7, no matter whether they hit or miss.
4: Yes.
5: I'm very curious to see.
4: Let's see. I haven't seen a kill shot being called yet.
6: Teach just called a kill shot.
5: They both called kill shot.
8: I didn't see them agree for 6 and 7.
4: I didn't
8: agree. We're going to find out what goes here.
6: Well, at this point, they know that if one goes up, the other person has to meet it. You know, you can't play it safe anymore.
5: Yeah, there's no just staying down to take the win. That was a big miss.
4: It's a wide to the left. Let's see if Lucas can take advantage of it.
5: He misses.
6: Oh.
5: That was a big miss, too.
6: That was a big miss.
8: you're going into potentially the last throw of this match.
5: Throw seven. We're going to
8: throw
5: go kill.
6: Oh, you
8: right,
6: know they're
8: so
6: going
4: to
6: kill.
4: This is definitely going to be a kill shot.
5: And it's hit to win, right?
4: Mm-hmm.
5: One person misses.
4: Well, if they both hit, then we're tied.
5: Then we're going to set net. And then there's more kill shots. So it's that undeniability we're talking about.
4: Guys.
5: You've got a 4 5/8-inch blade.
4: Get your popcorn ready. Let's see what happens.
6: Mm-hmm.
5: It's that saying of just do it, but it's hard.
6: Mm-hmm. The chat's saying that they're nervous for him, too.
5: Everyone, absolutely. You can feel it in the room how nervous everyone is. Does Lucas match?
4: He does.
5: Oh, he twisted.
4: Oh, wait, the angle.
5: I can't tell with the camera angle. Ben's going to tell us.
8: Both
5: hits. Hooray!
8: Sudden.
5: Oh, wow.
8: We're going into our first overtime.
5: Lucas
4: hit the edge of the kill shot.
5: We're going into sudden death here.
8: There we go. Type in the chat.
4: Just three times. It's just three times, guys.
5: It's just three times.
4: Just three times, guys.
5: It's just three times.
4: It's just three times.
5: So we're chanting who sucks less. And for those who don't know, it's because we're going for the kill shot again.
4: Yeah.
5: And it's that hit to win situation.
4: That's
5: but
4: right.
5: If you both miss, we will measure.
4: Yeah.
5: So even if you didn't hit it, you could still win. So you suck a little bit less and you still win.
4: That's right. All right. So
5: Lucas is letting Dylan go first.
4: Dylan, let's see. Dylan.
5: Oh, and he misses.
4: Dylan, this is low.
5: So here's that hit to win situation we were talking about.
4: It looks like Lucas is getting a reprieve. This is what happened at the end of game two. Can Lucas get a second chance to win his second World Big X World Championship?
5: Or are we just going to do it again?
4: And Lucas nails
5: it. Does it.
4: Lucas nails it.
8: The reprieve.
4: Two-time. Now we have two-time. Now he's got a second Big X World Championship.
5: Yes.
4: Congratulations, Lucas Johnson, for his second Big X World Championship. And Jenna with a big hug.
5: That's Lucas's wife.
4: Lucas's wife, Jenna, with a big hug.
6: We promise this is his wife, not a random person.
4: Yes.
6: All right, everybody, we're going to take just a quick break, but stick around. We're going to be going into the, I believe it's duels? No, it's Hatchet Duels next.
5: Hatchet Duels is next,
6: and then we're going to start going with some knife throwing, so stick around. We're going to take a short break.
5: A lot more throwing coming up.
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17: I didn't realize my digestion and my energy levels were all connected to my liver health. And that's when I found Dose.
18: Within weeks, I felt the change. I went from dreading to get out of bed to jumping out of bed. My wife keeps asking me, where is all this energy coming from? And it's all thanks to Dose.

When you own a small business, it's not enough to be good. And just because you're great at what you do, doesn't mean you're great at telling people about it. But you just need a little help.

0: And suddenly, you're great at this and that. Go from prompt to progress with the all-new Constant Contact.
1: There is so much NFL on ESPN right now, it's disgusting. I love it. 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
1: Sick.
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4: Welcome back, everybody, to the World Axe and Knife Throwing Championship. This is technically the second annual, although I believe we're in the seventh or eighth Axe Throwing Championship and third knife.
5: Right. So that's true.
6: One of my favorite parts about the World Axe Throwing League in general is we are such a big melting pot of different types of people. We have doctors, we have nurses, right? Pilots. We have all sorts of different types of people. There's no division, right? There's no women's league. There's no men's league. There's no older person's league. You know, there's everybody is on an equal playing field when it comes to skill. And that's all it is about is precision.
5: Now this is where this is the final, all the marbles.
7: There's no other duels teams. There were two brackets. Each of these teams won their respective brackets, and now they're competing for first
8: three,
7: and second.
8: This is it.
7: Five throws till we have our duels champion.
5: That's right. So they're going to take their practice throws. And interesting between the counting and the non-counting. You can see that very clearly we can hear Lucas counting for Divine Johnson. And the Flow Bros, maybe they go on movement or just...
7: They count. It's just that John Depke is the counter, and he does it very quietly.
5: Really? Okay.
7: Yes. He's like almost whispering, whereas Lucas is making it very clear, this is the count, it's time to throw.
5: All right, here we go. Throw one. Final match for the Duels Hatchet World Championship.
7: Wow. Ooh, what a great throw.
5: Beautiful timing. Two bullseyes.
4: Everybody in the chat, who do you think is going to win?
7: Yes, we would love to know what you guys think. Which duels team is going to take the win the duels world title?
5: Looks like Tyler clipped the bullseye. And
7: looks like a 5 and a 6.
5: Looks like a 5 and a 6.
8: 6, 5.
7: All right, confirmed by Leslie.
8: Six.
7: Oh, wow.
5: Double bullseye from Divine.
7: He must have pushed him out. So they're tied.
5: All right, tied going into throw two. Again,
8: throw
5: this is a five-throw match.
8: Tie at 11.
7: Four throws till we have a duels champion crowned for this world championship here in Appleton, Wisconsin.
4: No pressure.
7: I mean, who knows what they're thinking about up there. My guess for Lucas is chicken tenders.
5: Looks like we have a 6-5 from Divine Johnson.
7: I think Tyler Flynn's thinking about disc golf. John Depke's probably thinking about his amazing wife.
5: Yeah, there we go. It looks like we have
6: maybe a 4-5.
5: Yeah,
7: I think it's a 4-5.
8: Five,
7: yeah.
8: Five,
5: oh, wow.
8: Six.
7: Oh, yeah, that's going to be a point swing right there.
5: That's going to be 2-point swing right there.
7: Yep.
5: Wow.
7: Oh, so I forgot about Joe. Joe's probably thinking about his sweet doggy Luke.
8: Team Divine
5: and his beautiful
8: Johnson
5: wife, Amber.
7: Well, of course. How can you not?
8: This is shot
4: looks like in the
8: four.
4: Chat we have shot some folks three, rooting Joe's for left. The underdog of the Divine Johnson.
7: Ah.
5: All right. All right. Happy that Joe's getting some love on the chat.
7: Mm. And Lucas Johnson is no beginner to duels championships. He's all won multiple duels championships, with a different partner.
5: Correct.
4: Yep.
5: Yeah. So he's going for his fourth duels hatchet
7: just with
5: world
7: a different
5: championship.
7: Partner.
5: Yeah.
4: Mm-hmm.
7: So he's no stranger to the world stage.
5: Oh, looks like we got a pair of bullseye.
7: For duels.
4: Oh, here we go. We got a few chats coming in for Flow Bros, too.
7: Some Flow Bros love in the chat as well.
5: All right.
6: So then we get a 3-point game throw four.
7: Wow.
5: All right, 3-point game. So I'm wondering.
8: 34-31. Divine Johnson leads by 3 points.
5: So, okay. I was thinking could possibly go up for a kill shot on throw four. It is definitely not illegal to do that, but it looks like we're going to save them for throw five.
7: Yeah, they're going to try to just be like, you know what, let's just go for it, let's play aggressive, let's hit those bullseyes, let's force kill shots.
5: Oh,
7: another
5: pair of two bullseyes hit by Divine Johnson.
7: Wow.
5: Or it looks like two bullseyes.
7: I know, it always looks like you think you know what happened. Oh, it's a pair of five.
5: That's like a pair of five, so we have a 10, so they're going to get at least another point for Divine Johnson.
7: Yes.
8: Five! 6-6.
5: Wow, more than 2 points.
7: So
5: 5-point lead?
6: 5-point game.
5: Okay,
6: we definitely see the Flo Bros going up on here.
5: Well, the Flo Bros have to go up.
7: They're both going to go up.
5: They both have to go up. But now the decision for Divine Johnson is they're going to do the math. I think it's going to be one up, one down.
8: 46-41.
7: I can't tell. I don't think they're going.
6: That's a tough situation.
7: Lucas looks like he's going one up.
5: It is one up, one down.
7: Lucas is going for a kill shot. Joe DeMine's going to stay and hit that bullseye.
3: Oh, yeah. All right. I think you're right. One up, one down.
5: So, again, if Divine Johnson hits their two dots, that'll be 14 points. That'll lock the Flo Bros out of the tournament. Mm-hmm.
7: Yes.
5: And it looks like we have new Hatchet World champions.
7: Uh-oh,
5: looks like we have some shenanigans that could be happening.
3: With the Flo Bros
7: being silly gooses.
3: No way.
5: We might get that scenario where they throw out the same kill shot. I think this is what's going to happen.
3: See if they can do it.
5: I think they can. Let's see.
7: There's John Debke with the count.
5: Oh, there's the count.
7: There it is.
5: Oh,
7: it freaks me out every time.
5: And so congratulations to our former World Duels Champions, Flo Bros. They defended their title to the very last throw.
7: And now we have a new winner.
6: His first World Champion.
7: Yep, and Lucas is taking home his fourth Duels title.
5: Fourth, and then now.
7: And two wins today.
5: Joe DeVine is now a world champion. So now we have four world champions standing on that stage. Right. So congratulations to Divine Johnson.
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17: People are going to want to see you fall when you get to the top.
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18: 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Banks it in!
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21: You could not have scripted a better ending to this magical women's college season.
22: How you guys doing? 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Y'all cool with that?
23: My brothers are my best friends. Growing up, you're constantly challenging each other. 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
4: All right, everybody. We are back with Knife Duels. We went from Axe Duels, now we're in Knife Duels.
5: All right, guys. Now we've gone. We're going back-to-back duel matches, and so here we have an interesting contrast between what I would say more of a David and Goliath kind of a story. You know, we have the proverbial, quote-unquote, unofficial defending knife. Knife Duels champions, Tommy Antonello and Sebastian Arnold versus Madball and Kingston.

0: Michelle.
1: It's not just the pressure on you now. It's you're trying to be good enough for your partner and doing what you're supposed to be doing so that your partner can also do what they're supposed to be doing.
2: Throws one, two,
1: and
2: three.
1: It's so much pressure. Each throw, you then have to stop and strategize for the next throw and be like, right. Oh, well, we just did that, so now we have to do this, and we have to move over. And when you move over, you're now further away from the bullseye.
0: Looks like we got
1: and that affects your throw.
3: And that's going to be a tough throw. If you look at Sebastian's knife on the right-hand side, he is covering that bullseye. Yeah. So
1: yes,
3: they're going
1: the
3: to have to snake
1: knives
3: around
1: rotated,
3: through
1: they,
3: that.
1: They blocked the bullseye. They didn't even hit it. It's just that one knife on top is under rotated, blocking out.
3: Looks like a low three.
1: Yeah, they tried to come in from the
0: symmetrical
1: side.
0: Symmetrical force. Yep, around the side.
1: Didn't
4: honestly,
1: quite
4: though, I think they hit the line
1: them.
4: On just straight up and down and side to side, which
1: yes.
4: is crazy.
1: Yes.
0: Oh, I think we might have. Was that a bullseye? From.
1: It's hard to tell. It's a big puddle of knives there on the board. Wow.
0: Wow. Well, they put
4: Tommy.
0: Two,
4: I
0: they,
4: think at it.
0: I think there's two more inside the inner circle.
1: Oh my goodness!
3: Got saved by that
1: they
3: ricochet.
1: Are so
3: they are still
1: lucky
3: stuck in
1: that
3: one.
1: Knife stayed in the board for
0: look
1: points. Four
0: you,
1: points.
0: We can
1: it
0: see,
1: looks like
0: we can see the tip there in the board. So that is. It looks like it's a scoreable knife.
1: Oh,
3: yeah.
1: And that
3: I
1: was
3: have,
1: very
3: I have
1: fortunate
3: a we're gonna be really close
1: for them.
0: Hey, you got another pun. All right, for those of you playing at home for the axe pun game, drinking game, take another drink.
1: All right, our judge Leslie Wellman having to take a really close look here.
0: All right, here comes Leslie Wellman with the call.
5: 4-4-4-4-3-3.
1: Wow.
2: 5-5-4-4-4-4.
0: Okay.
1: That's going to be
0: a
1: significant,
0: gonna be a lot of
1: significant
3: a 4-point lead there
0: all
3: for
0: right.
3: Canisius
0: again,
3: Normal Talk.
0: Again,
3: so
0: 4-point lead.
3: Another
0: again.
3: 4 points.
4: You know,
1: four
4: they're consistent.
1: At least in the favor
0: that.
1: Of Sebastian Arnold
0: Sebastian
1: and Tommy
0: Antonello.
1: Antonello.
0: Mm-hmm.
1: That's our team highlighted in red there.
2: Right.
1: And they are from the
0: East
1: Northeast.
0: Coast? Yeah, East Coast. Yep.
1: Connecticut
0: and Brooklyn.
1: And Brooklyn, New York. That's right. He represents Jersey Axe House in New Jersey, but he's from New York. He likes to remind you of that.
0: That's
3: just
0: right.
3: A fun special note about Tommy there. So during COVID, he actually got a new kitchen. He completely renovated his kitchen out, and he is still, to this day, never used his oven. He doesn't cook.
0: Well, he does his cooking on the DJ platform. He's a professional DJ.
4: There you go.
1: Yeah, I love all of the throwers' actual careers.
0: Ooh, it looks like we got one hit
1: for
0: kill
1: a lot
0: shot.
1: Of them, throwing is a side hobby. It's not their job. It's not their career. They all don't right. own an axe throwing venue.
0: So,
1: Tommy's a DJ.
4: Yeah.
0: All right. So if Tommy and Sebastian can get them in the board.
1: Oh my goodness!
0: And it looks like we have our new our brand new knife world duels champion.
4: The very first.
0: Very first.
1: The very first world. Knife
0: and it looks like they're
1: going
0: to defend their unofficial title from the Pro-Am.
1: Yes.
3: Navino, we don't know if those tips are all in, right?
0: Yeah, that's true.
3: Yeah,
0: we got to wait for the calls.
1: Yes.
2: Five,
3: doubt it,
2: four,
3: but...
2: Hit, miss.
1: Mm-hmm.
2: 4-4-5-5.
3: With
1: and
3: those calls,
1: that's
3: we
1: enough.
3: Have
0: there
3: a champion.
1: Yes.
0: Our
1: they
0: new
1: need that double hit kill.
0: World Knife Duels champion, Sebastian Arnold and Tommy Antonello. Are we going to see the split? Are we going to see the split?
1: Yes. Sebastian Arnold, he's trained in martial arts, and he can do a split. And he said if he won, he would bust out the split.
3: Oh, he's taking
1: things
3: out of his pocket.
1: Split.
3: We're
1: going to
3: see
1: he's
3: one.
1: He's taking things
0: right.
1: out of his pocket.
0: You know,
1: he's making
0: it. Oh, here
1: he comes.
0: Here it comes. Here it comes. All right, here it comes.
1: The moment we've all been waiting for.
0: This is what we've all been waiting for.
1: This is what we wanted. Here it
0: comes.
1: Here
0: it comes.
1: Here it comes.
0: Yeah.
1: Well, at least he had sweatpants on today and not the jean shorts because,
0: congratulations, your brand new world knife duels champions, Tommy Antonello and Sebastian Arnold.
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21: Who has like a career-defining moment at 37?
22: The whole country is watching, and the world is watching.
3: So it looks like already right up here, we have Lucas Johnson and Coleman Bates getting ready for the knife championship portion of this. I am so excited for this. I'm kind of partial to knives. I am a good knife thrower, I'll think. Not good enough to be with these guys up here, but I am so excited to see the way they throw. Again, just like knife duels, you see them taking the warm-up throws right now from that two-spin line. They're going to start from that 10-foot, and they're going to move back here, but I think this is where most people have their challenges. On the left, Lucas Johnson. Looks like he's throwing Blackhawks, and then we have the Harpies.
23: Coleman's are throwing, side. And he's interesting fact. Coleman is the only thrower who's actually going to be switching his knives. Mm-hmm. So, like we mentioned before, with the knife duels, they throw the two rotations from the 15-foot line, and then they're going to move up to the one rotation at the 10-foot line. Now, Coleman will be switching knives. He's also throwing Blackhawks from the front. And then, as you can see in the graphic, the Harpies from the 15-foot line.
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3: I want to hug you. I'm going to hug you. I'm coming in for a hug.
4: In Knives, it's going to be a 10-throw game. So basically, we're going to do yes. two more throws from the front, and then we're going to back up and do 5 throws from the back. So it's a total of 10 throws.
5: Yes, mm-hmm. It's just like Hatchet, standard Knives, 10 throws, the opportunity to go for 2 kill shots. Now, but in Knives, the kill shot is worth 8, regardless of hitting the tiny blue dot or the ring around it. However, low kills, low blue dots do not exist.
4: Now, for those of you at home, if you're wondering why they're not...
5: I'm on top of each other on that 1.5-inch bullseye.
4: That's right.
5: And if you had 5 bullseyes, Knives would be easy.
4: Now to give the watchers at home a little context, the ring around the red dot is 3.5 inches. I think Coleman just put 3 inside a 1.5-inch bullseye from 15 feet.
6: Not giving any lax there for Lucas to gain any points back.
5: Lucas is lucky that one knife stayed in the board.
7: Mm-hmm. 6-6-5.
4: Oh.
5: Incredible, though, to be able to group your 3 knives inside of the 5 ring, whether they're 5s or bullseyes.
4: So
5: it's awesome.
4: That 5 ring is 3.5 inches in diameter. So they're trying to put 3 different knives inside of a ring that's 3.5 inches.
5: And it's even smaller when you're standing 15 feet away versus 10 feet away.
6: So kill shot called there by Lucas.
5: Adding a rotation.
4: Mm-hmm. Oh, Lucas.
6: It's an 11-point game. He's got to hit both of these and hope that maybe Coleman either drops that knife down or has a little flub there.
5: You can never bank on your opponent throwing unsuccessfully at this level, at this caliber, in the finals, this is it. These are our top 2 throwers playing for first and second. You can't count on Coleman making a mistake.
4: All right, Coleman put it on the board.
6: So going up again here for Lucas, but it's not going to matter.
5: It will be out of reach.
4: The game is out of reach, so it looks like Coleman's going to take game one, a best of 3.
5: Yes. We're going to go into game 2 with Coleman having 1 win under his belt against the current knife reigning champion, Lucas Johnson.
4: That's right.
7: Coleman wins game 1.
3: Fault.
4: I don't know what the fault. It didn't have any outcome with the game, but there was a fault somewhere.
3: Yeah.
4: All right.
5: I'm not sure.
3: Always something to check out on YouTube afterwards.
6: Yeah, 20-point game there. I don't think that we're going to see that big of a difference right here. I think Lucas is about to lock it in.
5: Yeah, look at that.
3: That's huge.
6: Good throws. You looked at one for fun perfectly straight down that center.
5: Before we go back and we do 10 more throws.
4: All right, now we're going into game 2, and we're going into throws 1, 2, and 3. Again, we're going to be throwing it from the front at the 10-foot marker, 1 rotation, and again, Coleman does switch his knives.
5: Yes, and something you want to consider as well, this is Lucas's 4th time being on the stage today.
3: Yeah.
4: Mm-hmm.
5: He's got to be exhausted.
4: Mm-hmm.
5: He's trying to win a world title in 4 disciplines. This is the 4th one.
4: Yes.
5: And he's already won 2 out of the 3 that he's appeared for.
4: Yep. Mm-hmm.
5: It's a lot of celebratory chicken tenders.
4: A lot of chicken tenders.
5: Ooh, wow.
4: There it is.
6: Coleman coming in 5-6-6 there.
4: I think that's what Coleman...
5: Wow. Now, see, this is what you expect to see.
4: Now they're dialed in. Now we start seeing... And again,
5: this is what is typical for Knives. What you saw in that first game is not typical.
7: 6-6-5.
5: Especially not for Lucas.
7: 4-5-6.
5: Wow.
4: Okay.
5: Nice.
3: Okay.
4: All right.
6: A 2-point game.
4: 2-point game.
6: In reach.
4: Yeah, 2-point game.
5: Yes.
4: And as we saw in the first game, anything can happen with Knives.
5: Yes, and we're going to throw 2 more knives from the front line, the 10-foot line here. A single rotation. Only 2 knives instead of 3. Wow.
4: Looks like a 5 from Coleman.
5: 2 very different throws here.
4: Another 5.
5: Watch their backswings here. Coleman's is so small and fast, and then Lucas has this big slow.
4: Yeah, you can notice that his hatchet and his big axe throws and his knife throws look very similar.
5: Yeah, the more similar you can cross-discipline, align your throws, the better thrower you become. As soon as my favorite is big axe, and as soon as I adapted my hatchet throw to match my big axe throw, I got significantly better in both disciplines. It definitely helps with that muscle memory.
6: All right, Coleman hangs on to that 2-point lead, going to that 2-spin knife now. If he throws the way he did on that back, I don't know if he's going to give up any points here. I mean, that's 6-6-6.
4: Yeah, he was just dotting those harpies inside that red dot.
6: Those harpies are just kind of like little darts just

0: 4-5.
1: So yep. I think Lucas is up by one. Oh, they're tied?
2: 41-41, going to 9-10.
3: So, wow.
1: So I wonder if we're going to see kill shots or not.
0: It is a tie game with 2 knives to throw.
3: I don't know. With Lucas being down a game,
4: you can see
3: he's
4: Coleman's
3: the one
4: thinking
3: looking
4: about
3: at
4: it.
3: Coleman. Lucas is initiating, and Lucas is the one that hasn't won a game yet.
1: Yeah, so. All right.
3: He
1: so,
3: said, let's throw 9, and let's see what happens for 10. Oh, okay. No.
0: Kill shots called.
3: They're tapping.
4: No, they might be
2: kill shots called. Both EJ confirmed. They are going for kills.
0: Yeah.
4: I mean, if it were me, I wouldn't. Yeah, it's scary enough already. You know?
1: Well, but the fact that it's tied, though, I think it does make it take the pressure, a little bit of the pressure off.
3: See, yeah. They agreed. That's okay. What I thought. They agreed. Oh, let's just throw 9. Let's see what happens, okay. And then we'll go up on 10.
4: Smart, yeah. Honestly.
2: So Coleman with the 6.
3: Be undeniable. Drill your bullseye, and then we'll throw kills on throw 10.
2: So Coleman has a 1-point lead going to this last round.
3: And they're both going kill
1: shots. Kill shots are called.
3: Kill shots are available at 9.
2: Coleman is one knife away from being a champion. He hits this, it's over.
3: We're going up.
1: If Coleman can hit this, all right. Remember, we are live on television, everybody. We are live TV, so boxes can fall sometimes.
3: Lucas taking a big, deep breath. It's that, you know, that hit-to-win situation we've been talking about.
4: Ooh, that's pretty far off.
2: Wide to the left.
1: Wide.
3: It's that crossbody thing that we were talking about, that nerves plays a role, and you lose your muscle memory, and you just swing across your body.
4: Oh, close.
3: Closer. But this isn't a game of horseshoes.
4: Or hand grenades.
3: Oh, yeah, thankfully. Definitely not.
0: 5, miss. 6, miss.
1: Oh, there we go. And
3: expected to win. This is someone that is new to the stage, new to the finals, and he did it.
1: Coleman,
3: representing the state of Ohio.
1: Coming in from Ohio.
3: Nice work, dude.
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4: 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And then, the migration turns to mayhem. 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
5: Alrighty, we are back with the World Axe and Knife Throwing Championship, and this is Standard Axe. This is the Axe Throwing Championship to be.
6: We have Dylan Teets, former Hatchet World Championship from 2022.
5: Yep.
6: And then we have Nick Colomaya going for his first World Championship in this Hatchet match.
5: Yeah, and also it's Canada versus the USA at the moment. So we're gonna see who reigns supreme.
6: Nick was the only Canadian in the finalist group. In fact, of the 12 finalists, he was the only Canadian here. But I wanted to say, interesting fact of to get to this point, we started this championship with 450 throwers competing here on the world stage, and now we're down to two.
7: So we were doing the math, and we found out they had a .22 chance of getting where they're at.
5: Yeah. So, .22. These guys made that chance.
6: All right.
5: Years of practice.
6: So, for those of you at home, again, this is the Hatchet game. We're going to do a 10-throw game. All the dots on the board, once they're hit, they close out. So you're going to see the throwers move around the boards and throw at the different bullseyes. And it looks like we're tied going into throw two.
8: Throw number two.
7: I think Dylan might have actually touched both the top and the bottom one there.
6: Oh. All right. So they're moving around the boards now. Just to give the listeners at home some context, that center red dot is an inch and a half diameter, and then the little smaller red dots are nickel-size bullseyes. Surrounded by a...
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1: Knicks got a two-point lead going into the seven.
2: Honestly, I think the backwards throw is working for him real well. You know,
1: all right.
2: Not too many people are comfortable with doing it yet, but you know, right. Nick was on the ball.
1: And so, and I think there's something to say that you're just holding the same axe in your hand for all 10 throws. I think that gives him a level of comfort that not everybody can do.
3: Oh, looks like a three there for Dylan.
1: Looks like a three for Dylan. And he looks like Nick splits the bullseye.
3: He capitalizes on that throw, gaining three more points.
1: All right, so three more points for Nick. And look, he's like he's taking a commanding lead.
4: 45, 41, two throws left.
1: All right, throw nine.
4: Going to kill shot.
1: All right, so Dylan is going up. Now, when we look at the board, you can see that the kill shots that he's calling for are the blue dots that are on the top and the bottom. So he can choose which ones he wants to throw at. It looks like he split a bottom kill shot. And it looks like Nick...
2: sticking with the bullseye.
1: Yeah, it looks like...
4: Five, hit, eight.
1: All right. So that is a three-point swing. And now Nick is only up by one going into the last throw. And I think we're going to see some more kill shots.
3: Kill shots are called.
1: All right, so the kill shots... Again, to remind the viewers, the kill shots have two circles around them. They have a nickel-sized blue dot and an outer inch-and-a-half diameter, and they're two different scoring ranges. Mm-hmm. So the nickel size is an 8, and the outer is a 6.
3: Looks like a miss
1: from Dylan, and it looks like a 6 from Nick. Yep, it looks like Nick got the 6.
4: Hit, 6, miss!
1: Okay, so Nick takes game one. All right. Nick is one game away from a World Hatchet Championship.
4: One practice.
2: Show us how they do it up north.
1: All right. Now the throwers are going to take their practice throw. And again, you know, Dylan, no stranger to this moment. You know, he is the 2022 defending Hatchet World Championship. So he has won this award before.
2: On this very floor.
1: On this very stage. That is true. Oh, look at that sportsmanship. Look at that Nick getting a Nick hug.
2: One thing that's also really cool to mention, I think, is the live edge axe throwing was started by Nick and his wife, Kendra, as a community venue. You know, they were basically just a community of throwers who wanted a place to throw, who wanted a place to, you know, be able to do something, but they didn't have a venue nearby.
1: Yeah.
2: So they just, you know, they reached out to WATL, and we hooked them up and made sure that they would be able to do a real official league, and they've been killing it.
1: That's nice. Mm-hmm. Ooh, that might be the first three from Nick. So a little bit of a, you know, hopefully not a little bit of the nerves. I'm sure Nick will settle back in on his next throw.
4: Keith leads by two.
3: Like I said earlier, Nick is guaranteed a third game, right? He's taking that first match, so he's able to kind of take a little bit of a seat back with a little bit less pressure. Dylan has everything to lose on all these throws.
1: Oh, and first three from Dylan. But interesting you mentioned, Evan, about venues because Swamp Axe, Dylan Teat's home venue, he helped start.
2: Yep.
1: And I think he's part owner of that venue. So so it's interesting we have venue owners also battling it out for their own venues.
2: All of which started as regular throwers and regular leagues.
1: That's right.
2: Oh, we got the Canadian and American flag emojis in chat now.
1: All right, yeah, put it in the chat for those watching on YouTube.
4: Three,
1: you know, who are you pulling for? Wow, another three.
3: And just to talk about the rules here, it's just touch. All he has to do is touch that pin line. It doesn't gonna cut it anymore.
4: That's true.
3: It does a little bit of space between it. Take that three. So it's a two-point game going into throw number four.
1: Yeah, it's gotten deathly quiet here now. Mm-hmm. Now, from we have
5: 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We'll talk to you tomorrow here on Angels Radio.
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7: Go from NFL training camps to college. I don't know if you're going to see that this time next year, but you 100% are going to see players whose eligibility is in question go to a state court because the national court and the federal courts will not allow for them to play college football.
8: We're also just looking at it through the lens of college football. There's also other sports.
7: True.
8: Basketball, too. So who's to say that players don't try to test the waters?
7: We've already seen it. We have a player who's leaving the Jazz to go play at BYU.
8: Yeah, we've seen it with the G League and so forth. So I'll stand by my initial reaction that I don't think this is being blown out of proportion at all. And I don't feel sorry for any of these athletes. I was not a big proponent of them being paid. I have no problem with NIL, but I don't think they should be paid because I'm a big believer and put me in the deep end of the pool. But if you look at an average student, Mia, okay, who does not have the luxury to get a full ride or a scholarship, they go in debt, okay? All of these athletes, between the NIL money and what they're provided by the schools, whether you want to tell me they're paid accordingly or not, the best gift that they have is they're not heading into the real world with debt. And I think anybody that can relate to those circumstances will tell you that is a huge gift. So I'm looking at it once again from every angle, from a higher education academic standpoint, as well as a sporting standpoint. I think it's absolutely ridiculous. And the NCAA, they should have gotten ahead of this, but they decided to drag their feet. So they're as just as much to blame. They allowed the states to run wild as opposed to there being a nationalized school of thought or rule of thumb, and this is where we currently are at. And the other thing that's going to happen is, whether it's only impacting this class, at least before this rule goes into effect, so you get Daquan Wright returns to LSU. You know what he's doing now, Mia? He's taking away a spot from a potential incoming freshman or whatever other class that had been busting his butt during training camp to solidify a roster spot. Is anyone looking out for the kid now that's going to lose a roster spot? No. We're just opening up the floodgates and welcoming in with open arms Daquan Wright because he doesn't have a legitimate shot to make the Cleveland Browns roster. I'm sorry, but I'm not going to show any sympathy nor empathy when it comes to this conversation.
7: That is just one of the problems that Oregon head coach Dan Lanning identified earlier this week with NFL players coming back to play in college.
9: I mean, I think there's a lot of negatives that are involved around this. One, once you go to the NFL, to me, you're in the NFL. You don't get the opportunity to come back. Two, you know, most of us have built our rosters and you have a limited roster limit now. So if you invited somebody back to your team, that means you're kicking somebody else off your team, right, to match your roster limits. I don't think that's fair to the players that worked all summer, all spring, and put themselves in position to be ready to work for a team, you know, to have somebody come back. But ultimately, you know, it used to be once you had an agent or once you went and did the combine or once you went to mini, I mean, all those things qualified as you are no longer an amateur. You're a professional now once you declared for the draft. So to let any of those players come back, you know, fair or unfair to them, it's unfair to the sport.
7: Well, funny enough to Mr. Dan Lanning, Mr. Drew Rosenhaus, the agent that represents Daquan Wright as a professional, joined the Pat McAfee show last week on the chances of Wright returning to college football, which are now reality.
10: I think it's likely to happen as his agent because we don't currently project him to make the Browns. I wouldn't expect him to be claimed on waivers. He's really low on their depth chart. And I would expect him to be cut on or before August 30th. At that point, his contract is terminated. And the judge in Louisiana has said that at that point, he can sign with a college team. He would have to repay the Browns his signing bonus, apparently, and per diem. But certainly he would make enough money to go back to college where he could afford to do it. It'd be a windfall. And then he could go back in the draft next year when he's healthy.
8: I mean, how laughable is that? The last thing that Drew Rosenhaus said, forget him returning to school to go to LSU. Oh, by the way, conveniently having a Louisiana judge rule in your favor to support a state institution. I know this is very blurry. We don't have enough time left in the show for me to make sense of all that, Mia. But Drew Rosenhaus just said he goes back, he improves his stock, and then he re-enters the NFL draft given he wasn't selected and now could be taken in a favorable situation and making a team. Tell me another example of a professional basketball player, a professional football player hopeful that had that same luxury to take another dive into the pool and go back in time. I feel like I'm watching a Marvel movie and we're jumping into a time.

0: machine.
1: Well, additionally, the fact that, oh, well, he's just got to pay back the signing bonus and the per diem, but that's no problem because LSU is going to be paying him a bag. What team is going to willingly draft or sign a player who has already gone through the draft process, said thanks but no thanks, I'm going to head back to college? That's my question.
0: No, I agree with you, Mia. My response, though, is all it takes is one. He doesn't have to convince 32 teams. He has to convince one. Just like he only has to convince one college program to take him back. Because you know what? At the end of the day, who's to say these college programs have to take these players back, Mia?
1: They don't.
0: They can
1: grow
0: a pair and say, you know what? We're protecting the incoming freshman who we recruited and committed to our program. Take a hike. We're not welcoming you back.
1: Doesn't sound like Dan Lanning is going to be welcoming back these now NFL players trying to become college players again with open arms. Rhett Lashley joined us on Amber and Ian last Thursday. He said that this is a symptom of the bigger problem. Doesn't sound like he is willing to make exceptions and welcome these pro players back to college. And so therefore, no, all it takes is one NFL team. I'm going to be fascinated to see who that one NFL team is next spring who is willing to take a chance on Daquan Wright. Because in case you missed it, if he does indeed clear waivers, having been released by the Cleveland Browns, he has an agreement in place for the upcoming college football season to join Lane Kiffin and the LSU Tigers, the first player to go from the NFL back to the NCAA. Coming up, coverage of the Brewers and the Braves live from Williamsport, Pennsylvania is coming up next. 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
14: Reeves has got it. 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
15: I'm Sean Ryder. In golf, Wyndham Clark wins the BMW Championship in St. Louis. He goes to 17 under, three shots better than Patrick Cantlay, four ahead of Rory McIlroy. On the baseball scoreboard, the Dodgers going for a sixth straight win, blanking the Pirates 4-0 in the sixth in L.A. Blake Snell working on the shutout. Twins and Padres tied at one in the sixth. Fernando Tatis Jr. with his 16th home run. Cubs lead the Mariners 5-2 in the fifth in Seattle. Ian Happ with a grand slam, his 22nd homer of the season. Guardians going for their fourth straight win, lead the Rockies 6-2 in the eighth. Chase Delato with an RBI triple and single. Red Sox complete a three-game sweep of the Giants at Fenway, 5-4 in the final. Aroldis Chapman with his 29th save. We had a walk-off on the south side.
16: The 3-1 home. Swinging a fly ball, center field, it's deep. Back on it is Ewing. It is gone! The ball game is over! Tristan Peters with the latest walk-off homer.
15: Call on ESPN 1000, Peters' ninth of the season. White Sox take down the Mets 2-1. Chicago currently with a four-game first-place lead on Cleveland. Got a wild walk-off in Philadelphia. Phillies get their ninth straight win. They defeat the Cardinals 6-4. They scored all six in the ninth and included a Kyle Schwarber walk-off two-run homer, his major league leading 39th. The Yankees clobber the Blue Jays 8-3. Rays over the Orioles 3-1 in Baltimore.
17: Hey, it's Evan Cohen. Coming to Monday, Titans quarterback Cam Ward is going into his second season as the starter. So how much pressure is on him to take a big leap forward? And will he actually be able to do it? We'll answer that on Unsportsmanlike's Sam Eastern right here on ESPN Radio, ESPN2, and ESPNU.

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9: All right. Right. Anyway, let's move on, McMahon, to the Nuggets part of this. Mm. So here's the thing. The Nuggets, from what I understand, offered Watson around 4 years and $70 million. That was reported elsewhere, but I checked on it. Mm-hmm. I'm not sure it was at $70 million. It might have been a hair under. And they offered him that deal before... So
10: call it 17 a year.
9: Okay. They offered that deal before the Thunder put them to the test with Spencer Jones on that $6 million a year deal. And here's the thing. From what I am told, the Nuggets had options to trade Cam Johnson and get him off of their books. There were teams that were willing to do that where they wouldn't have been penal to them, that they could have moved Cam Johnson. I'm not sure that they could have moved Christian Brown for value. Brown was injured all last year. Has a $100 million contract that's just starting. They probably could have traded him, but not for actual, like, one of the things that they do. But they could have traded Cam Johnson, and they could have not matched on Spencer Jones, okay? They made the decision to keep those two guys. And not that Jones and Watson are exact apples to apples, because obviously one's $16 million and one's $20 million. They had options on their plate. Just like the Thunder, okay? If the Thunder had wanted to keep Lou Dort, there were options that existed for them to do that, okay? I know that the Thunder gave this Valentine to Lou out the door and all this stuff, but at the end of the day, the Thunder chose a different path than Lou Dort. Mm-hmm. Obviously, the Nuggets are now in the second apron. They were not going to be able to keep this entire team together, okay? Here's the nuance. Were they willing to keep Peyton Watson? Yes. That's why they offered him a multi-year contract for $17-ish million a year. Mm-hmm. But there was a threshold in where they preferred the Cam Johnson-Spencer Jones duo. and Brown. I'll put that in there too, but I don't think Brown was really moving this summer. No. And they chose that pathway. Well, so make of that what you will.
10: Let's talk about the pathway they chose last summer. You know, if you want to talk about what's happened to the Nuggets roster, you got to go back to really last fall. And that's when Christian Brown got a 5-year, $125 million extension. And they couldn't come to an agreement with Peyton Watson, who at the time wanted like mid-level money, wanted like $14 million a year. And the Nuggets wouldn't go a dollar over $10 million, was my understanding. Look, hindsight's 20/20. They had to do all over again. They had to give him Peyton Watson his $14 million and waited on Christian Brown and you know, been in discussions with him, and they'd probably been able to keep them both. But that's not the way that things played out.
9: Well, it might have been Christian Brown who was in a restricted free agent quagmire. It might have been deemed that one of them was going to be gone anyway.
10: Right, and you know, the Spencer Jones thing was a tricky little curveball thrown by Sam Presti that added to it. You know, there was all this noise about the Nuggets are willing to keep everybody, pay everybody, you know, pay the whatever luxury tax bill, even after losing Peyton Watson, who was, you know, one of their five best players, Tim Hardaway, who was the sixth man of the year candidate. Even after losing those two guys from last year's roster, they have a $75 million tax bill that's staring them in the face, and they're over the second apron. To get bounced in the first round and get worse. And by the way, they got bounced in the first round by a really wounded Timberwolves team. Remember, Ant got hurt in that series. Dante DiVincenzo, unfortunately, went down with an Achilles. By the way, Peyton Watson did not play in that series. And, you know, there were some folks with the Nuggets who were kind of looking at that situation sideways, saying he's putting business above the team right now. I didn't see the MRIs. I couldn't tell you whether that's true or not. But this is a bad, bad summer for the Denver Nuggets, man. They're really expensive.
9: Well, and let's not forget that Jokic did not extend. Whatever, however you want to spin that.
10: Yeah, and look, everything Joker has said, every indication from him is he is not ever going to consider leaving Denver as long as he's wearing an NBA uniform.
11: You speak Serbian, Tim?
10: I don't, but I...
11: Okay. I haven't heard him say it in English yet. That's all I'm saying.
10: Sure. No, he said it in English. He said it.
11: Okay.
10: Not this summer, but
11: right.
10: Here's the thing though. None of that stuff is binding, and there damn sure are going to be teams that are hoping that he either changes his mind or, you know, call it what you want. And there's a ton of pressure on the Nuggets. There's pressure on the front office. There's pressure on the coaching staff. There's pressure on ownership. And that's regardless of Joker's contractual situation. You have one of the greatest players of all time who took you to the top of the mountain, and you are in serious danger of essentially wasting the rest of his career.
11: I think the question that you have to ask, though, is we know how great he is. And, of course, every superstar, as we've seen, you know, Brian and I in particular covering LeBron, if you're that great, the pursuit is to try to add much talent around you because it just opens up your window that much longer and that much wider. However, at what point do we say that they've done everything they can to field the team around and to the point where they're in the second apron, and this could become a Milwaukee situation where you just have a finite amount of time in order to have enough resources to put around a player like that?
10: Or I'll give you another example. It becomes a Dirk situation where even if Joker stays, he's staying and it's awesome. It's a one franchise legend. He's loyal, but he doesn't have a chance to compete for a championship for the rest of his prime into his twilight, you know. And not only have they gone in the second apron and done all these things, this pick that they got from Cleveland is now the only tradable pick that they have. And by the way, do you know who owns their 27 and 29 picks from two separate deals? I'll give you one guess.
9: OKC, I think.
10: Of course.
11: There you go. Right.
9: Well, by the way, the reason they had no tradable first was because they traded. So they were cutting payroll last year. So in the transaction they made, so Cam Johnson makes $23 million this year. Okay. And that's that, you know, that's a factor that what, you know, that's essentially what probably a slightly less, probably slightly more than Watson, but essentially that's the same salary slot. But Michael Porter Jr., who they traded for Cam Johnson, he makes $40 million this year.
11: Yeah.
9: And the differential in those two salaries was one of the reasons, one of the primary reasons that Denver included a first-round pick to Brooklyn as part of that deal. So, you know, that was a factor.
10: Yeah, and it's tough when you are a team that should be contending, wants to be contending, and you're having to give up a pick to get off money.
9: By the way, speaking of Jokic, as we speak, Jokic is playing a friendly with the Serbian national team in Belgrade against Team France.
10: That's a pretty high-profile friendly.
9: Yeah, so they're, the windows in here coming up in a week or so, the windows to qualify for the World Cup next summer in Qatar are happening. And so some high-profile players are playing for their teams because it's hard to qualify out of Europe. And I was talking to a scout who was at the game, and Rudy Gobert is playing and alongside Victor. And Victor was, by the way, named French national team captain, which isn't a surprise, but, you know, there's some older guys on that. Like Evan Fournier is on the team. And, you know, there's some guys who've won real medals and real stuff for the French.
10: Wemby's won a real medal for the French.
9: Silver, that's right. By the way, so anyway, I was talking to a scout, and he told me, not that this should be a surprise, McMahon, but he told me that Rudy Gobert looks in spectacular condition.
10: I mean, Rudy, one thing, you can criticize him all you want, one thing the guy does is keeps himself in phenomenal shape.
9: Yeah, it's actually halftime. And also the scout that I'm texting with told me that Jokic was in good shape as well. And it's a one-point game at half. I'd like to
10: Hey, Joker better be in good shape because he's playing 47 minutes a game. Actually, the one rotation player they brought in this year is Marvin Bagley III, who, you know, he can score off the bench, but he's a journeyman.
9: Listen, the Cavs need another big man, and Kevin Love is out there, and that's a guy to keep an eye on for Cleveland. I think the Cavs would love to have Marvin Bagley. They should have tried to get him in that deal. Real quick on the Wolves as an aside, watch the Wolves in the next couple of days, because now that here's the thing. There's been some reporting. I don't know who to give.
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0: area and operate out of there. And a lot of times the Nuggets run. Well,
1: he doesn't move off the ball like
0: Jokic
1: he's JJ Redick or Rip Hamilton. I mean, he's not running floppy, but I'm just saying, like Dave said, he will position, he gets into position.
2: Yeah. So off the dribble.
1: let me just say this. I don't want to gloss over the Clippers because while the Clippers are dealing with a bunch of other things, I think it was nice business to get Max Strus for a second round pick. So they traded Collins, John Collins to the Pistons, which was a whole nother move that the Pistons not signing Tobias Harris and taking on John Collins. I don't know. Anyway, they got a $17 million trade exception for that. And they took on Johnny Broome in a deal to move off to help.
0: Kentavious Caldwell-Pope end up with the Sixers.
1: Right. So they did a roster spot move for the Sixers. So they take that second round pick that they just got for taking a roster spot and the trade exception for John Collins. And then they use that to acquire Max Strus. Look, the Clippers have other challenges. And they were actually at one time this year deemed a possible a spot for Peyton Watson. So they don't get Peyton Watson, but they get in Strus. He's 30 years old, still very much in his prime, and, would be in a contract year and will compete at both ends. I actually thought I had one executive tell me the team that I like business the most out of this was the Clippers.
2: Yeah, I mean, he's a solid rotation player. Hopefully he can be healthy this year. Solid rotation player for a team that there's no benefit in the Clippers being bad. Guess who owns their pick this year?
1: I heard.
2: And they took an actual trade exception and turned it into, a guy who might be a human trade exception. He's an expiring contract. And there could be value in that, as the trade deadline approaches.
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7: Sunday night baseball from Williamsport. Little League Classic between the Brewers and the Braves. Two of the top teams in baseball. Milwaukee entering the night with the best record in the bigs. Two of the three teams in the majors with a run differential over 100, joining the Dodgers. These two trying to prevent LA from a third straight NL pennant. 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The Cubs all over the Mariners, 11-2, top of the eighth inning. Pete Crow, Armstrong, Ian Happ, Michael Conforto have all homered for Chicago. Happ hitting a grand slam in the third, has driven in five. Crow, Armstrong with a two-run shot, has knocked in three. In the NFL, the Browns are waiving tight end Daquan Wright, who has an agreement in place to play for LSU if he clears waivers. Wright believed to be the first player to have an agreement to return to play in college after signing with an NFL team as an undrafted free agent. Did not appear in Cleveland's first two preseason games. Wright entered the transfer portal after he and a group of athletes were granted a temporary restraining order in Louisiana to return to college for one more season. Browns head coach Todd Monken saying Deshaun Watson's postgame comments will not affect the team's decision on a starting quarterback. Watson called the boos in yesterday's preseason game disrespectful, having nothing to do with football. Monken saying he plans to name a starter tomorrow. Watson battling with Shedeur Sanders for the QB1 job.
8: Hey, this is Rich Eisen. Coming up on Monday, another preseason week is in the books. We will get you caught up. It's my four down season preview on the 49ers, and the comedian Sam Morril joins us in studio on Monday's Rich Eisen Show on Disney Plus, the ESPN app, and ESPN Radio.

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0: being in Vegas, like there's automatic cool that's added to him just by being in Las Vegas.
1: I got you.
0: So he gets that.
1: It is Ask Anything Tuesday. We got folks on the phone. Let's just get going. We got back-to-back Jacksonville's. Bob, go ahead.
0: Uh-oh.
2: Hey, guys. Just want to say, Mendoza went to Columbus High School, by the way. That's not a frou-frou high school. That's just your average public high school in Miami.
1: Well, good.
0: Average public high school that also had Cameron Boozer and a bunch of other really high-level athletes. So when you say normal public school, what do you mean?
2: It's not St. Thomas Aquinas, which is a manufacturer private school.
1: All right, listen, we're a national radio show. We can't be arguing about Miami high school bouginess. Go ahead, Bob. What's your question?
2: I got it, guys. Hey, the other day after if it weren't for Annette, Ellie De La Cruz put one into the third row. Zach Cozart on X put out that Ellie De La Cruz was lazy. I agree with that because he gets picked off way too much. He strikes out a whole lot and just seems to not care and only plays when he does care. What do you guys think?
1: I disagree. I'm a big Ellie De La Cruz guy. He does make a lot of errors, but he's a little bit, Myron, like working maybe with me. You have to accept that occasionally I'm going to get frustrated, but maybe there's a payoff in the end. Ellie De La Cruz, I'm a big Ellie guy. I like all these young guys in baseball, Myron, including, I know Skeens has dropped off, but Miz, these guys with a lot of personality, baseball needs that. People don't know Ellie as much because he's in Cincinnati, but if he had that spotlight, people would see it. I'm pro.
0: Yeah, I think when he commits these errors, it's actually just him daydreaming about where he's going to live in L.A.
1: See,
0: I think that's kind of where he's going. Do I live on the beach? Do I live inland?
1: Nobody wants to leave Cincinnati. Have you had the chili?
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1: Now, when it comes to winning the NBA championship, there are going to be a lot of people, especially when you win it in New York, a lot of people patting you on the back, telling you how great you are. I know your head coach, and also because you guys are so great with one another, you guys are going to preach living the moment, the now, the next thing, the 2026-27 season. What's the mindset going into this year versus last year?
0: The same, you know. Try to build throughout the regular season, improve from start to finish, and then peak towards the end, towards the end of the regular season, into the playoffs, peak, and then win the championship again. I think that's every team's goal. Every team wants to improve as the year goes on, and I think it's just important to stay focused and take it one game at a time and appreciate the regular season and know it's for improving and learning from wins and losses, just so you can be ready for the playoffs where it's unpredictable. You just have to stay even throughout the whole time.
2: One of your goals has always been giving back. You had a chance to do that in your birthplace of London, England. You teamed with the mayor of London, Sadiq Khan, to improve the public basketball infrastructure in your birthplace. You lived in London until you were 4 years of age. Your family moved to Missouri. And there are going to be public courts with your name surrounding that, having a chance to give back, OG. What does that mean to you to have a chance to be a part of something like that, to help out and have a chance for kids to play on courts that you had a chance to not play on, but to give them the opportunity, maybe the next OG Anunoby coming out of London?
0: Evan, it's an amazing feeling, you know. I mean, just going back there and seeing the excitement for basketball, from boys and girls, you know, just giving them the opportunity to play on court and hopefully build their love of basketball. And even if they don't want to play basketball, just give them something to do, you know. Be around friends, hang out, have a good time. I think it's really cool. It's really exciting.
1: You look at the schedule, opening night, Tuesday, October 20th, 7 p.m. on NBC. You guys are going to put up that banner, get your rings for winning the NBA championship. But when that moment is done, across from you will be LeBron James and Jaylen Brown, those guys joining the Philadelphia 76ers. What are you looking forward to in that matchup versus a team that a lot of people feel like on the same level as you guys right now?
0: I think anytime you get to compete and play a game, I think everyone's always excited. So I think it'll be fun to play against another good team. Every year there's turnover or player movement. So, yeah, the Sixers, they added some really great players. I think it'll be fun to play against them. But I think we're just focused on ourselves and our team and not really worry about anyone else.
2: Why'd I get the sense that when LeBron James signed with Philadelphia, when Jaylen Brown was traded to Philadelphia, that OG Anunoby just shrugged his shoulders and says, we'll see you in the season?
0: I think everyone does that. That's all you can do. no one really worried about any other team. You know, like I said, player movement happens every year, and they're already a great team, and they added a bunch of guys actually this summer. But I mean, they're going to be a great team. They're very well coached. Nick Nurse is a great coach. It'll be exciting to play against them. It'll be fun. It'll be a good time.
1: Who is the one person within the New York Knicks organization that at any time could get OG Anunoby to laugh?
0: The laugh. Probably Cat. Cat or Landry Shamet. Or Tyler Kolek, actually.
2: Okay. Well, Tyler made everybody laugh almost getting put back by the police.
1: At the parade.
2: I don't think that's what he intended to do, OG, trying to make you laugh that way.
0: No, that was funny. Everyone enjoyed that.
2: Two-time NBA champion OG Anunoby and Freddie and Harry on ESPN Radio and the ESPN app. How much are you looking forward to with Essential Water? You get a chance to hit the court in the middle of Times Square. OG, you get a chance with the Gersh Park streetball team that's going to recreate your iconic Game 4 buzzer beater. How much fun is that going to be for you being a part of that, courtesy of you and Essential Water?
0: I think it's going to be a lot of fun, you know. I mean, I've always been a fan of the brand. I've always drank the water when I'm playing and when I'm not playing, like off the court. Always hydrated me very well. I've always been a big fan, so being able to partner with them is really exciting and really cool. You know, we share the same vision. And I'm just really excited to see all the fans and just have a great day with Essentia.
2: Hey, OJ, we really appreciate the time because we know it's been one of those kind of off seasons that you dreamed of, and having everything, winning an NBA championship, especially bringing that to my New York Knicks. Keep on keeping on, my friend. Enjoy the rest of the off season, and we'll see you during the season. And take care, and God bless you, and be well.
0: Sounds good. Thank you guys so much.
3: All right. Of course, we're getting ready for football. All the excitement. That's all right. Well and great. But right. I'm glad we had OG on today. Just a reminder, Freddie.
2: Amen,
3: like for the folks who haven't been keeping, for the folks who've been on vacation, for the folks who might have been in South Carolina, like sure. Eric, that may have been busy and forgot that the New York Knicks
2: are the champions.
3: NBA world champions. For the folks who forgot, I just.
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15: I'm Nick DeLucas. Sunday night baseball from Williamsport. Little League Classic between the Brewers and the Braves. Atlanta out to a 1-0 lead, headed to the bottom of the third. Mauricio Dubon, RBI single in the second. Braves trying to salvage the series finale of drop 5 of 6. 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Edmundo Sosa, bases clearing double. Brian De La Cruz single to tie. Then Kyle Schwarber completed the comeback.
16: And the 2-2 pitch. Swing and a fly ball. Center field. It's got a chance. Church back out of room.
17: Yes.
16: And it's over.
17: Yeah.
16: It's over. Kyle Schwarber with a walk-off home run into the hedges in dead center field. And the Phillies have absolutely stunned the Cardinals. 6-4 with 6 runs in the bottom of the ninth inning.
15: 94 WIP on the call. 39th for Schwarber to lead the majors. His first walk-off homer in 3 years. Teams have combined 1 in 762 entering Sunday when trailing by 4 runs entering the